This is Jessica Rosenthal. This is Missouri State Supreme Court rules. Changes made to the state's congressional district map ahead of the November midterms are allowed. The state's eight House seats are filled by six Republicans and two Democrats. The new map could give Republicans a 7-1 advantage. President Trump on his way to China for a meeting with President Xi Jinping, where he's expected to talk about Iran, though he said he doesn't need Xi to intervene on behalf of the U.S.

0: minerals used in chips are also expected to come up, while American farmers hit by higher diesel fuel prices want China to buy 25 more million metric tons of soybeans.
1: Fox's Aisha Hosni in Beijing. The city of Austin will pay $35 million to three men and the family of a fourth who were wrongly accused of the 1991 rape and murder of four teenage girls at a yogurt shop. The men were declared innocent by a judge in February after investigators determined the crime was committed by a man who died in 1999. America's listening to Fox News.
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3: I'm Jim Schwartzel. Like President Trump, I'm a businessman, not a politician. I built 92.5 Fox News, giving conservative icons like Rush Limbaugh a platform in Southwest Florida. 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
13: So these podcasters, and not just podcasters, politicians, authors, whatever they are trying not to communicate positive information to you, substantive information, something that is useful in your life and so forth, positive language, positive speech. It's negative, and I don't mean emotionally negative. I mean there is

0: an intellectual exercise that is taking place, and you are the subject of it. I'm not saying these are intellectual giants. They're clearly not. But even some of them don't quite understand what they're doing, but they're doing it.
1: Very important, the podcast today. Breaking down language. In the Levin breaking down of language, philosophical. That is, positive language, negative language. And negative language serves negative power. Now, you can use positive language to serve negative power, too, and I get into this in my book on power, but on the podcast, I just kind of lay out the basics so people understand, so you and Mr. and Mrs. America can understand how your minds are being played with, your thought processes are being played with. And I developed this whole approach and an analysis that I discuss on the podcast tonight, actually this earlier today, and it's a brand new podcast. They're all brand new on Liberty's Voice. I hope you'll check it out. Here's a little bit more. Cut two, go.
0: It's important to understand all the static that's being pushed out to you, what the motivations are, what the techniques are, because that is what's going on right now. These people are not your friends. They're not somebody you're going to learn something from. They are there in their own self-interest. They're not public interest spirited. They're not societal spirited. In fact, they tear down our society. They turn down our constitutional construct. They're tearing down the president right now. They're telling you some of them vote Democrat. They're moving to Democrat. Others are telling you that the Islamists, that's the future, not Christianity, not Judaism. They're telling you all kinds of crazy stuff.
1: And why are they doing that? Again, that is the subject of today's Liberty's Voice video podcast. I hope you'll take a listen. And I hope you'll take that link and you'll send it to family and friends and others. People you want to, you know, try and influence or you want to engage. I hope that's the benefit of this. It's really important, I think, substantive information about what's happening, what's swirling around you. The question you ask is, how did this guy change and that guy change? And the question I answer is, well, what are they doing? What's being done to you by the media, by academia, through repetition, through sloganeering? People trying to manipulate you, not persuade you, manipulate you, and on and on and on. And this is very core to everything, because that's how you try to control a population, to control people. And you are being targeted for this. You are being targeted by a number of entities. And so I thought I'd spend a day on the Liberty's Voice video podcast discussing it with you. I hope you'll take a listen. By the way, all you have to do is go to Mark Levin Show on Twitter or any of my social sites. Do we have it on the website, Mr. Medusa? You can go to the website, the mothership, marklevinshow.com, and it's free. We tell you to subscribe to YouTube because that's what they require, but that doesn't cost anything. You just fill in a few lines and it's free. Or they talk about a Rumble following. Again, that doesn't cost anything. Zero. And I hope you'll take advantage of it. I really do. Like I say, I don't know how long I'm going to do it, but I'll do it as long as you're there. If you're not there, I'm out of it. But I'm doing everything I can to push this. Maybe I'm a loner in this, Mr. Producer, but I'm this idea that we're going to have deal and another deal and another deal with Iran, I'm just not there, are you? I'm just not there, America. What's that? Yeah, eliminate the regime. But, I mean, I'm not sure how much longer this can go on this way. A lot of people are predicting some at least temporary military action. I figure that is the minimum we can do at this point. But I just feel it would have been over already, and the regime destroyed, and arm the Iranian people. You know, the talk is, well, we tried to arm the Kurds, but they did this, that, and the arm the Iranian people, the Persian people. And these Kurdish groups came out today and said, nobody armed us. We didn't get any arms. So there's some confusion there, I think, at a minimum. And so we didn't get any arms. We didn't sell any arms. We didn't take any arms. It never happened. That's what they're saying. I do know that Erdogan of Turkey, who is a vile nationalist, socialist, Islamist, genocidal maniac, he's been trying to destroy the Kurds. And I know that he's got some friends in the administration. I know that. I know that the envoy, this guy Barak, I think his first name is Thomas, but he's the envoy. He's the ambassador to Turkey. He's the envoy to Lebanon. He's the envoy to Syria. And he is a complete sleaze, as far as I'm concerned. Complete sleaze. I think Erdogan has him under his thumb. I really believe that. And if he's in the middle of this, that could be part of the reason. But one of the most effective things we can do without any ground troops whatsoever is to help train and arm the Iranians, who are more than obviously interested in taking out this regime. They did it and tried to do it with their bare hands. They tried to do it with their voices. They tried to do it with their marching, and they were slaughtered. Have you ever seen a braver people? Very brave people. And so to me, if you want to make sure Iran cannot have a nuclear weapon, I'm not talking about 15 and 20 years from now. 15 and 20 years from now, some of you have teenagers, they'll be, 35, 40 years old. Some of you have little ones, 3 or 4 years old, they'll be in their 20s. That's not good enough. You got to make sure they never, ever, ever have a nuclear weapon. Then I want to talk to these isolationists and the Democrat Party and the media, the woke right neo-fascists. If this is not a just military operation, then there's no such thing. To try and make sure a terrorist regime doesn't have nuclear weapons, doesn't that seem quite obvious to normal Americans? Doesn't it also seem quite obvious that whatever enriched uranium they have should be removed? Doesn't it also seem obvious that you have tens of millions of people there who are being brutalized? So, for moral reasons, for self-defense reasons, to promote peace in the region, reasons to ensure that your children, when they get older, are not subjected to this threat, and then we won't have a president or any political party that is willing or capable of taking it out? And what if they get a nuclear weapon? What then? I notice people in the administration are repeating what I said. If they had a nuclear warhead, we wouldn't be able to do anything. About anything. So if this isn't a just military operation, there's no such thing as a just military operation. It's none of our business. It's all of our business. They keep targeting us with their propaganda, with their terrorism. For 47 years. They've killed Americans. They've maimed Americans. They've committed terrorist acts against Americans. Our Marine barracks. Our facility in Saudi Arabia. Our two embassies in Africa. Try to assassinate a president. What exactly does it take? What does it take? If this isn't a legitimate, righteous action against a vile terrorist enemy. If this isn't a righteous, noble military action, there is no such thing. There is no such thing. I'll be right back.
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0: Great to have our friend Steve Hilton back running for governor of New York as a Republican. Steve Hilton, welcome back. My question to you is this. The sheriff who's running, why doesn't he throw his weight behind you and get out?
1: Yeah, it's an interesting question, Mark. I don't know. He's pretty far behind now. There is a risk that we have a kind of New York-style situation with a spoiler because of the ridiculous top two system we have in California. Right now, I'm leading in all the polls by, you know, a little bit, but not a huge amount. There's a kind of top three emerging. Myself, Javier Becerra, Biden's useless HHS secretary, and then the billionaire climate fanatic, Tom Steyer. We're kind of bunched at the top. And if we're not careful, there really is a possibility. I don't think it's likely, but there's a possibility. You have two Democrats in the top two. Then it's over for California. It's a disaster. And it's not just a disaster for the governor's race, obviously, in the leadership of the state. It's for every Republican running, every candidate for the state legislature, congressional candidates, for the voter ID ballot initiative, which is incredibly important. And so I agree with you, but, you know, in the end, people have to make their own decisions.
0: But there's no indication of that, is there?
1: Not so far. Look, we see each other from time to time at these debates and forums. We have a perfectly cordial relationship. You know, there's still time. I think that would be the right thing to do, for sure.
0: Yeah, because you can even give him a decent position in state law enforcement and so forth.
1: He wasn't a bad sheriff. I'd be very happy to.
0: Yeah,
1: I'd be very happy to do that. We need good leadership. And, of course, one of the big areas we need to sort out in California is the pathetic soft attitude to crime.
0: Mm-hmm. All right, so how's the race shaping up? This billionaire Steyer is an absolute nut job. He's trying to buy his way in pretty aggressively, isn't he?
1: He is, but it's one. I don't know what the exact economic theory would be, but we seem to have reached a point where the more he spends, the worse he does. He's actually spent, wait for it, $160 million.
0: Shocking.
1: In the last few months. It's insane. But he's actually, his numbers are, if anything, going down, not up, or at least he's definitely plateaued, it seems. And you've got Javier Becerra. Becerra has so much baggage. It's incredible. He's mired in a corruption scandal. There's a very real possibility he could be indicted on that scandal. It seems to me that's a distinct possibility. And so you've got this real mess of candidates on the Democrat side.
0: You really do. I mean, even for a Democrat, you've got a mess. And Swalwell's out. He was a mess. I mean, they don't have any good candidates running. The problem is they have those big numbers. What is the breakdown of the parties and the independents in California?
1: So when it comes to registration, it's mid-40s for Democrats, like let's say 44, 45%. This is party registration. Republicans about 25%, independents about 20%, something like that. When it comes to voting, however, it's been very stable for the last 20 years or so that Republicans have not won. It's been around a 60-40 split, Democrat-Republican, pretty much, in statewide races. So that's tough. But on the other hand, we've had 16 years of one-party rule. People are sick of it. The number I always look at is that right track, wrong track number. Is the state going in the right direction, wrong direction? The last governor's race, 2022, that number for wrong track was mid to high 40s. Today it's mid to high 50s. There's a majority of Californians know that we need change. And so this election really is all to play for. And I think that we can get people out. Again, I'm running on a very simple platform, very much like the president's, focused on working class people, small business, cut your taxes, no tax on tips, first 100 grand tax-free, a home you can afford to buy, $3 gas. These are practical things that actually everyone can get behind.
0: Let me ask you a question. It's not about me per se, but when you come on a show like this or on TV and so forth, does it help? Does it have some impact?
1: Very much. Very much. We've got to be, you know, it's a very big state, and you've got to get the message out. I think it's one of the reasons I think I've done well is nothing more than hard work. You've got to travel the state. It's a big, big state. I've been on the road now for a year, and we're doing town halls. Even there, you can see the impact of getting the message out. You know, at the beginning of the year, we would do events, and there'd be, I don't know, 70. First event I remember was in Pasadena. Probably about 75 people came. Now the numbers are 600, 700 at each town hall. It's really growing. And I think it's all about getting the message out because people are busy. It's a fragmented media market, and it's a very big state. And we don't have a ton of money like the unions have, and then we don't have the Democrat machine. And so it's absolutely about getting out there and making and reminding people that we're there, and we've got it. We can do this. It's good. I think a lot of it in California, Mark, is about a sense of belief that it's possible. Republicans in California have almost given up hope, and there's this feeling that, well, your only choice is to put up with the insanity or just leave the state. And I think part of what I'm trying to do is just with the energy that I'm showing, just give people a sense of belief that actually there are enough of us sane people to turn the state around. And I genuinely believe that, but we've all got to show up. I mean, right now the ballot's out. Everyone listening in California, you've got to vote. Don't think it's not worth voting. It is voting. There are more of us than they think. But you've got to send your ballot in, vote as quickly as possible, and then we can cross you off the list. We don't have to bother you. It's very important to actually show up and vote.
0: So the people are voting right now?
1: They are. The ballots are out. There's a month of early voting in California. So ballots went out, a few days ago. And we've got absolutely, the votes are there. You've got to do it right now. Don't leave it to the last minute. That often happens. And then they don't remember and it's just, run out of time. So we might as well use this system. I don't like this system. I don't understand why we can't have election rules like we used to, voting in person, show ID, all of that stuff. But we got to make the rules work in our favor, and so let's use early voting and let's get it done.
0: Very, very important. So people get these ballots automatically, as I understand, and they should be looking for them now, and they should turn around and vote as quickly as possible. That's your point. And
1: exactly.
0: I think it's very, very important.
1: Yeah, it's very important. And one other thing, Mark, if you can believe it, there are 62 candidates for governor, 62. And they randomize the order that you're on the ballot.
0: Let me guess, you're number 57 or something.
1: Well, some people have said, oh, you're not on the ballot, Steve. That's because I was on the second page. It depends where you live. They randomize it. Of course, it's California. They make everything super complicated and bureaucratic. So don't give up. Sir, you've got to hunt for Hilton. Find my name and vote for me.
0: Yeah, it's not hard. All right, Steve, we're all for you, man. We're going to keep bringing you back because I think you have a real shot at this. And people want to help you, Steve Hilton. Where do they go?
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0: 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We will be right back.
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7: It keeps getting worse.
6: There's a very dark, sick, evil human being in there. What really is scary about this is how many people apparently knew about his behavior.
5: Hannity's live from 3 to 5.
6: It probably means that his future is in a jail cell. 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
8: Fox News, I'm Tom Regani. Lawmakers on congressional committees asking for a price tag on the cost of the Iran war from Pentagon leaders in a defense budget hearing. Fox's Jennifer Griffin reports.
7: Secretary Hegseth and Joint Chiefs Chairman General Dan Kane were pressed on the Iran war's real cost. The Pentagon's comptroller said the war cost is now $29 billion, $4 billion more than 2 weeks ago.
8: Democrats' hopes of rearranging congressional districts may have hit a speed bump in Virginia. Fox's Chad Perman explains.
9: There are questions if Democrats committed a fatal error in Virginia. Democrats even mulled swapping out members of the Virginia Supreme Court for justices who would rule in their favor.
8: Virginia Supreme Court invalidated a voter referendum that would have left the Commonwealth with just one Republican district. Democrats have petitioned the U.S. Supreme Court to overturn the state Supreme Court ruling. 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
2: Okay. Lindsey Graham, at a budget hearing today, is talking to General Kane and Secretary of War Hegseth. Pakistan is a mediator for us, and yet reports are that Pakistan is protecting some of the Iranian fleet, that Iran has parked some of their air force on Pakistani bases. And, of course, the government there is very radical. And so they talk out of both sides of their mouth. And Graham, he's having none of it. Say what you will about Graham, but he is very consistent when it comes to the security of our country. And this is the way it went. Cut seven, go.
3: Are you aware of reports that Pakistan are allowing their bases to be used to park Iranian aircraft, General King?
4: Sir, I've seen one report on that.
3: Well, is it accurate?
4: Sir, I think based on the variety of classification...
2: The answer is he knows, and he doesn't want to say. Go ahead.
3: Is accurate. That is sort of inconsistent with it being a peace mediator.
4: Sir, I wouldn't want to comment on that based on the ongoing negotiations in Pakistan's
3: Secretary,
4: role.
3: Secretary Hegseth, if the mediator is allowing reconnaissance aircraft of Iran to be parked in Pakistani air bases, do you think that's consistent with being a fair mediator?
5: I wouldn't want to get in the middle of these negotiations.
3: Yeah.
5: I want
3: well,
5: maximum
3: I do.
5: Efficacy
3: I want to
5: people.
3: Get in the middle of these negotiations. I don't trust Pakistan as far as I can throw them. If they actually do have Iranian aircraft parked in Pakistan bases to protect Iranian military assets, that tells me we should be looking maybe for somebody else to mediate. No wonder this damn thing is going nowhere. So,
2: 100%,
3: you know,
2: 100% correct about this. They're not a mediator. They're not a fair mediator. I don't know why the hell we're using them, quite frankly. Go ahead.
3: You've done. I'm very supportive of it. But when it comes to Pakistan and China, enough already.
2: Mm-hmm. Exactly. Well, look at this. My wife has visited me right here. How are you, honey? Now come down to the microphone. Say hi to everybody.
6: Hello, America. How are you on this, Tuesday?
2: Tuesday
6: evening.
2: May 12th.
6: May 12th.
2: 2026. What did Walter Cronkite used to say? And that's the way it is.
6: And that's the way it is.
2: Did you have a nice Mother's Day?
6: I had a stupendous Mother's Day.
2: Really?
6: Yes. And you know how I kicked it off on Saturday? I went for a 10-mile run.
2: She runs. It's crazy. She used to run 20. Now she runs 10, but she runs it like every 2 or 3 days. It's incredible. She runs more than I drive. But it really does get you in a good mood, doesn't it?
6: There is such a thing as runner's high. Absolutely. Yeah.
2: Mm-hmm. Is it like chocolate high when I eat chocolate? Something like that?
6: Is that when you sneak the chocolate or when I know about you having the chocolate?
2: Well, either way.
6: Well, I think there's probably more of a high for you when you sneak it, because there is a little bit of an element of,
2: How about Diet Coke high?
6: Yeah, well, that's open and notorious for
2: you. But
6: you
2: really hate that, I know.
6: I do. Because you know what happens if you take a carburetor and you immerse it in Coke or Diet Coke? I'm going to answer my own question. It starts deteriorating.
2: You know what the president says about that?
6: I love the president.
2: He says the Diet Coke kills things like cancer and bacteria and stuff like that.
6: Yeah, well, there's not a heck of a lot of science to back that up.
2: Isn't it strange he and I eat similar things? Well-done steak with ketchup, McDonald's, I do that a lot less than I used to, but we just like that kind of stuff.
6: You do like that kind of stuff.
2: Yeah. All right. Well, give me a kiss.
6: And this is a very, very healthy meal.
2: Tonight? Yes. Tuna sandwich. Yep.
6: Good night, America.
2: She's the best. She's great. All right. Ronnie, you go follow Mommy. Toby, follow Mommy. There we go. There they go. As I was saying, Yeah, Pakistan. Pakistan, as Obama used to say. I don't trust them either. I mean, there are. I mean, they're either planes on their runways or not. I read that in one story. And did you ask your subordinates to check it out? Of course they know. Oh, yeah. Patty Murray, Democrat of Washington State. A constant effort by the Democrats in our country to try and force us to lose this war. I want you to keep that in mind. Cut nine, go.
7: I know you do not care what I have to say. So let me quote you someone you might actually listen to, President Eisenhower. He said, every gun that is made, every warship launched, every rocket fired signifies, in the final sense, a theft from those who hunger and are not fed, those who are cold and not clothed.
2: Well, let me ask you something, Patty, if I may call you Patty. He led our armed forces. He led the Allies to victory. Now, he may have said that after the war, but he certainly wouldn't have said during the war, please stop producing weapons, armaments, ammunition. Please stop, because somebody will go hungry. Did anybody remember him saying that during the course of the war? No. What he was talking about then was the so-called military-industrial complex. We don't have a military-industrial complex today. We spend a smaller percentage of our GDP on the military than we did under Ronald Reagan. Do you understand what I'm saying? And Reagan, it was about 5.5% to rebuild the military after Carter. And he used that to destroy the Soviet Union. A lot more people are eating today as a result of us destroying the Soviet Union. Now, it's funny how she's worried about feeding people. Does she ever say a damn thing about the Iranian people and what's happening to them? Ever? Ever? And were we talking about nuclear missiles for a suicidal terrorist regime? I wonder what Eisenhower would be saying today. I know what he'd be saying. Take them out. Eliminate them. That's what he'd be saying. But what do I know? It's Patty Murray. Patty Cakes Murray. Yes. She goes on about it, but that's right. Let's leave the field to the Iranians, to the North Koreans, to the Russians, and the Communist Chinese. And they're all well-meaning, America. They're all well-meaning, and that's right. We're the problem, not them. We're the problem. Pete Hegseth at the budget hearing today. Chairman Rogers and Pete Hegseth, cut 10, go.
8: The war also confirmed a harder lesson. Even with overwhelming firepower, the side that runs out of munitions or air defenses first loses. Are we, Mr. Secretary?
2: Actually, I think this is in the House, Harold Rogers, because he's been around forever, as you can hear. Go ahead.
8: Point?
9: Absolutely. We are winning, have won every component of what we fought in this conflict. Iran knows that based on the incredible degradation of their capabilities, and which is why we saw them wanting to come to the table. How this gets resolved will be on our terms, on President Trump's terms, and we have all the munitions and capabilities necessary to enable that.
2: Cut 11, go.
9: Well, sir, we're not the negotiating team, but I can tell you we have world-class negotiators. The core of it is the nuclear weapons issue. Those other factors are always a factor. Understanding that Iran has effectively tried to use the North Korea strategy with such overwhelming capabilities conventionally that no one would dare prevent them from pursuing a nuclear weapon.
2: Now, let's stop there. Who was the first to make that comparison, Mr. Producer? I wonder. Anyway, go ahead.
9: The courage to make that historic decision, and hopefully we can get that across the finish line with negotiations, which are ongoing right now.
2: First of all, I'm a huge fan of Pete Hegseth. Even before he was Secretary of War, he's doing a fantastic job. He's doing what the Commander-in-Chief wants him to do. I'm not into all this negotiation. That's just me. Just me, myself, and I, the three of us. That's it. Just me. Cut 12, go.
9: We're submitting a $1.5 trillion budget that'll remake the department and ensure that every warfighter in the future has exactly what they need, and we're never in a fair fight. And I take issue with the characterization that munitions are depleted in a public forum. That's not true. And ultimately, we have all the munitions needed to execute what we need to execute, and we're going to ensure
2: that. Let's stop there. You got this guy, Pete Aguilar, who is a joke, a representative. He's a big demi. I think he's the number three Democrat in the House. Let's say our munitions are being depleted. Why would you say that in a public forum, Mr. Producer? Exactly. They want us to lose. They're giving information, if it's true, and apparently it's not, but they're trying to give information to the enemy to hold on. To hold on. This is the number three Democrat in the House of Representatives. Do they hate us this much? They clearly do. Do they want power so much? They come from these hardcore Democrat districts. They can say or do anything, they're going to get elected. That's how sick this is. This guy, even if we're not low on munitions, he's now given the suggestion to the Iranian regimes that we may be. Same with the communist Chinese and the rest of them. What kind of a jackass does that? Go ahead.
9: Going into the future.
10: I think you've heard differences from both sides of the aisle on that point. Yield back, Mr. Chairman.
2: I think we've heard differences from both sides of the aisle on that point. Well, it's more than both sides of the aisle now, you jackass. It's the enemy, too. Unbelievable. We talk a lot in the country about defending life. We debate it. We argue it. We vote on it. But the real question is this. What are we actually doing about it? Well, you know, there's a place. It's called Sanctuary of Hope. It's not about slogans. It's about action. This is a refuge for young, often terrified, unwed mothers, teen girls who feel like they have nowhere to go, nowhere to turn to. And instead of being pushed toward an abortion mill, Hagee Ministries gives something else, hope, support, and a future. Hagee Ministries' Sanctuary of Hope helps to save two lives, the child and the mother. And these are wonderful people. We know John Hagee. We know his family. 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Their families are dear friends, as close as you can get. And we've been to his fantastic church in San Antonio. We've seen this with our own two eyes, ladies and gentlemen. 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

0: I want to tell you about Trap. I am thrilled that we have this sponsor. Thrilled. I know from personal experience how important this is. If you're turning 65 or older, then I know you, like me, are getting bombarded with Medicare spam. Now, you really get hit in a few months, but you're still getting hit. And you want to get in front of this, I think. I do. It's annoying. It's confusing. Mailers, robocalls, ads targeted to you everywhere you watch and listen. Plus, they claim different things. They have different actors, people you like, people you don't like. What we need going through this process is real honest help from someone who's knowledgeable, professional. That's why you need to call Chapter. What we need going through this process is Chapter. And my friends at Chapter cut through the confusion. They simplify the process. They want to make this stage of your life less stressful, starting with a Medicare plan that actually fits your needs. What does that mean? Fits your budget? Gets you a real bang out of the buck? Covers your primary doctor? Any specialist you may need? Hospitalization? With as little money out of your pocket as possible. Why? Because you've paid into Medicare forever. And you don't want to wait until the fall to educate yourself. That's when it gets too loud, too busy, too noisy. Dial #250 right now and say the keyword Medicare help. And you'll be talking with somebody who's knowledgeable, who's going to listen to you, and they'll go through what the best options might be for you. They're going to look nationwide. It could be you're using the best option, but it could be you're not. Get a second opinion, and that's what they offer you. I wouldn't wait, folks. 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Takes under 20 minutes to get started. If you can hear what I'm saying, I would jump in now. That's #250. Say the keyword Medicare help. Again, that's #250. Say the keyword Medicare help. Could be the best decision you make. It really could. Could save you a lot of money and get you better coverage. One more time. That's #250. 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I would do it immediately. There's no reason to wait for this. Get in front of it. Find out what the best is out there. Pete Hegseth, again, at the budget hearing today, cut 13, go.
1: President Trump's War Department has begun to turn the lights back on in manufacturing towns across this country to forge a lethal arsenal of freedom. Where our critical supply chains are threatened, the Department of War has acted decisively to inject capital, stimulate production, and prevent adversarial exploitation. We are firing up the American economic engine at every level of the defense industrial base. Every policy we pursue, every budgetary item we request serves to ensure that this department remains laser focused on increasing lethality and survivability of our fighting force from the front lines to the factory floors. This is admittedly a historic budget. It is a fiscally responsible budget, and it is a warfighting budget.
0: Mm-hmm. This should actually make you feel good. What they're trying to do. And this is after years and years of neglect. Every time the Democrats come in, they look for more and more money. If they're not printing it, if they're not taxing you, if they're not borrowing, they're stealing out of the Defense Department. And that's the constant problem. Because they don't get a lot of votes when it comes to the Defense Department. They get a lot of vote when it comes to redistributing wealth and massively increasing the welfare state. So that's their focus because that's all they care about. But this should make you feel good. This is a patriotic budget. That's a patriotic man, Pete Hegseth, as is the president. I say go for it, and then you'll be spending at a level close to the Reagan level because over the years we've allowed it to decline way too much. The Power Hour's next, Hour 3. I'll be right back.
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7: Heading to China with Iran on the agenda. I'm Lisa Lacera, Fox News. President Trump on his way to Beijing, where he's set to meet with President Xi Jinping about the Iran conflict. Before he left, he was asked about a peace deal with Iran after he rejected their proposal over the weekend.
8: One way or the other, it's going to be very good for the American people, and I think actually very good for the Iranian people.
7: Taiwan and trade are also expected to be topics of discussion. Meanwhile, the president defending his economic policies. A new report shows surging inflation last month.
9: The consumer price index jumped 3.8% in April, the largest increase in 3 years, outpacing wage gains. President Trump says the inflation is short term, tied to the Iran war.
8: Now, with all of this, inflation is much lower than it was under Biden. Biden had the highest inflation in the history of our country. Inflation is nothing by comparison.
9: The president says increases in gas prices and dips in the economy are worth the cost of preventing Iran from getting a nuclear weapon.
7: Fox's Jared Halpern at the White House. FBI Director Kash Patel denying allegations of drinking on the job during a budget hearing in the Senate, calling the allegations baseless.
10: When you say there's credible reporting, just because you say it's credible doesn't make it so.
7: Maryland Democrat Chris Van Hollen had confronted Patel about the reporting from The Atlantic, which claimed Patel had been unreachable to his staff. Patel's filed a $250 million lawsuit over the story. The Atlantic says it stands by its reporting. The state of Louisiana has reached a $4.8 million settlement with the family of Ronald Green, a black man who died during a violent 2019 arrest carried out by five white officers. The settlement would end a federal wrongful death lawsuit filed by his family, and which still needs the approval of the state legislature. America is listening to Fox News.
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5: 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You know, I like Steve Crowder. Now, I have to admit, I don't listen to most of these guys, but I like Steve Crowder. I've been on his show before, and I think he's a sharp dude. And I think he had Fuentes on recently. Have I announced who I support for the Republican nomination for president in 2028, Mr. Producer? Fuentes says that I'm a Rubio guy. Yeah. Did I announce that I'm a Rubio guy? I like Rubio a lot. Now, I think I'm the one who keeps saying this needs to be an open primary. Not open to Democrats, obviously, but open for Republicans to duke it out so we can make our proper choices. And I still believe that. I think that's very, very important. But, you know, we got the neocons, says Fuentes. We got the neocons on one side and the so-called America firsters, who aren't really all that America fir, on the other side there. We've got, you know, the Rubio guys on one side, and then we got the J.D. Vance, the Palliter, the Peter Thiel guys, the Tucker guys on the other side. And this, why do people think this way?

0: I could wind up supporting one, or maybe another, or whomever. But I thought I'd been pretty clear on this. Pretty clear. Why am I in their heads so badly, Mr. Perdue? Why am I in Fuentes' head and Tucker's head and Kelly's head and who else is there? I don't even know. What is with these people? He's an old boomer. And look at the ratios on the internet there with the podcast. Look at those ratios. I don't even know what the hell a ratio is, Rich. Do you know what a ratio is? I really don't. I mean, that's not my culture. I'm there now, you know, with my video podcast. I'm there now online posting things and so forth, but I don't live there. That's not my culture. This is my culture, radio. Fox. Writing. You're a boomer. We're young guys. We know everything. You know, we know everything. We've done it. You don't know a damn thing. It's the boomers and the generations before us that have built everything that you're using. From iPhones to automobiles to hot water and cold water, clean water and electricity and on and on and on. I don't know anything that most 25-year-olds have invented. And that's not to put down 25-year-olds. It just takes time and maybe things have been invented. That's great. But I love these middle-aged people who are on the podcast. They're almost 60. Almost 60. And they're attacking me because I'm like 7 or 8 years older than them. You know, there's other guys over there. Okay, let's compare our records. I'm happy to compare things I've written, the sales that we've done thanks to you people in terms of books over the year. Happy to compare radio ratings. Happy to compare TV ratings. Problem is most of them aren't on radio or TV. They've been fired. This guy, Pierce Morgan. I mean, it's not even a competition of wits. They're nitwits. They haven't done anything. The only brief they've ever read is briefs maybe in their marriages where they've been divorced or something like that. I don't know. But, you know, when you've litigated, when you've worked for the court, when you're a chief of staff to attorney general, when you've been involved, these knuckle battles, Reagan versus the Bushes, Reagan versus Ford and all these. I look at these people, like, who the hell are they? And they come up with these cockamamie arguments. And one of them keeps, and they kept calling me names. Have you heard that one, Mr. Producer? Oh, they kept calling me names. I had to respond. So, yes, they just keep calling me names. And it, you don't know what it's like to be called names. No. No. But they called me names. So you changed your positions because somebody called you names? I mean, this is the kind of Mickey Mouse crap that's out there. Absolute joke. Yes, so this guy, you know, Fuentes. Yeah, so it's really the neocons and the so-called America Firsters. I feel like I'm an America Firster. The neocons. They don't even know what neocon means. You do, because I've explained it over and over again. Neocons are Democrats who left the party effectively, even though they may have retained their party membership, but many of them changed their parties too, who became conservatives, Reagan conservatives, especially when it came to foreign policy and dealing with the Soviet Union. That's all. Neocons, ain't that? Okay, that's what a neocon is. Now, Tucker Carlson should know that because he was one for years with the Weekly Standard. His father was a neocon, appointed by Reagan to head the, what is it, Voice of America, something like that. And his father worked for the Foundation for the Defense of Democracies. They go, oh, I want a neocon group. It's an outstanding group, number one. But number two, his father was like the vice chairman or the chairman for years. So if they're neocons, he's the neocon, not me. No, I'm a conservative. Always have been. And then I coined this phrase, constitutional conservative, to make a complete distinction and to focus like a laser. Like a laser. Now, in that massive primary in, what was it, 2016, when Trump was running and Ted Cruz was running and Rubio was running and all those guys were running, Rand Paul was kind of walking, and who else was there? A whole lot of people. I supported Cruz. I didn't support Rubio in that primary process. Please don't get me wrong. That's 12 years ago, 11 years ago. Primaries can be very brutal. And Cruz did very, very well. He came in second. And when Trump beat him, I supported the president. The president has said to me, even jokingly, six, 8 months ago, I remember. I said, that's fine by me. I didn't know who you were, and you didn't know who I was. He said, well, that's true. And he said, and you jumped in immediately and defended me and supported me. I said, that's correct. So you got people like Megyn Kelly. He was never MAGA. No. Says who? Says what? The president knows better. The president knows better. And here's the other thing. We've stayed MAGA. The president hasn't sided with Mark. Mark, the president, and millions of us embrace the same position. Taking on Iran with nuclear weapons isn't neocon. It's not warmonger. It's none of those things. It is actually carrying out tangibly what other presidents talked about. This is a war of self-defense, America. It is in order to prevent this regime from getting nuclear weapons, the material they need for nuclear weapons, ICBMs, to help free millions and millions of people while we're at it. It's not a neocon. I've never been a Democrat, Mr. Producer. Have you? The only one I know was a Democrat was Trump at the one point, right? But that's what a neocon is. And by the way, neocons were very important and effective during the Reagan administration. Gene Kirkpatrick was the first really incredible ambassador to the United Nations. She was fantastic. And there were others. Others who were fantastic. Richard Perle, Elliot Abrams, a whole group of them. They helped us rebuild the military. He helped us in our foreign policy, supporting Ronald Reagan, who was never a neocon. He'd been a Democrat. He switched to Republican. We had the Reagan Revolution, like we have the Trump Revolution. And he destroyed the Soviet Union. Oh, the damn neocons! Destroyed the Soviet Union. Unthinkable. So they throw around terms they don't even understand. They're pejoratives. And this, again, is why I spent Liberty's Voice today not specifically addressing this that I'm addressing with you today, but dealing with the sloganeering, the efforts to manipulate. These are efforts that are taken from the Marxists, like Saul Alinsky, from the Islamists, and from the woke right neo-fascists. Propaganda really was hatched in America in the 1930s. Really, before that, the 1920s, to serve Woodrow Wilson in World War I and his efforts. A man wrote a book called Propaganda. I wrote this book called Unfreedom of the Press that gets into all this. The people who hate me, and I'm glad they do, they haven't read two sentences of what I've ever written. They don't know me. They don't know what I stand for. They don't know my belief system. They think they do. But I threaten them. I don't mean physically. I threaten them because I'm willing to wade in and deal with it. I'm not going to debate Nazis. There's no reason to. I'm not going to debate the legitimacy of my faith and my ancestry. I'm not going to debate the legitimacy of the Holy Land and the right of Jews and Christians. That's not up for debate. There's nothing to debate. Zero. I'll be right back.
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0: Folks, history is unfolding right before our eyes. 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

0: folks. I waited till now. But I want you to take a moment to read what's in the Daily Mail or the Jerusalem Post, but I thought the Daily Mail actually provided more information on what took place on October 7, 2023. I've posted both. I may have posted the Daily Mail more than once. And I want you to read these articles. And so you'll actually know what took place on that day. I am going to do an entire show on this on Liberty's Voice tomorrow because I don't know how much I'm able to say on the airwaves here that's in these reports, to be perfectly honest with you. But the level of monstrous, subhuman debasement, debauchery that took place, the cutting off of breasts, then kicking them around like a soccer ball, girls streaming, please stop, stop, you're going to kill me anyway, just kill me, that is never going to leave my mind. The gang rape that took place constantly was so bad that many of the girls had their pelvic bones broken. The use of devices on the genitalia, nails, knives, burning men on their genitals, alive, using thick wire to tie mothers and babies together, and babies and babies together, and light them on fire alive. So many shots to the head that some of the young people were effectively decapitated. First responders said there were fingers, hands, legs cut off, genitals cut off. Can you imagine? Begging to be killed? Kill me already, please. Young kids, 17, 18, 19, 20 years old, going out that evening to a festival. It's just horrendous. They forced family members to have sex with each other, then killed them. I can't even go into any more details. I just can't. You can read it all yourselves, or you can watch me talk about it tomorrow on Liberty's Voice, because I'm going to spend the entire time on it. And this is unbelievable, to watch these Hamas supporters in the streets. I get so friggin' pissed off and angry. As now they're chasing little kids in their own neighborhoods. We've imported this scum into our own country. We've imported this scum into our own country. Unbelievable. The whole point of immigration is to improve our society, not destroy it. Not to destroy it. This is suicide. There's a new book called Suicidal Empathy. I don't think this is all empathy. I get the point. It's a good point, but I think this is about power. The Democrats will bring anybody in here as long as they get their support. That's my view. It's there to read. It's very important. And then we had last week the report come out, it's official, that there was no genocide in Gaza. Even this international group, I think it's the ICJ, they repressed, they said, we don't have any evidence of genocide in Gaza. We don't have any evidence of genocide in Gaza. That's what he said, the head of it, the prosecutor now. There's no evidence. Well, nice to know now, isn't it? There was no effort to starve people. It was Hamas again. Schools, hospitals, mosques, all used as terrorist operating centers, all of them. I'll be right back. Folks, if you're turning 65 or you're older, then I know you're like me and getting bombarded with Medicare spam. It's annoying and confusing. 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That's why you need to call Chapter. 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
2: Fox News, I'm Ted Lindner. President Trump on his way to China, where he'll meet with leader Xi Jinping. Trump saying he'll ask for his cooperation to reopen the Strait of Hormuz. Fox's Aisha Hosni with more.
3: He did say he's going to have a long talk with him about it, noting, though, that China is the largest buyer of Iranian crude oil.
4: We've had no problem, and he's been a friend of mine. He's been somebody that we get along with.
3: Trump says the ceasefire with Iran is on life support.
2: Tariffs will also be discussed. It's primary night tonight. Shelley Capito has won the Republican nomination for U.S. Senate in West Virginia. Carol Miller wins the Republican nomination for U.S. House in West Virginia's 1st Congressional District. In Nebraska, Pete Ricketts wins the Republican nomination for Senate, and Cindy Burbank wins the Democratic nomination. Jim Pillen wins the Republican nomination for governor in Nebraska, while Lynn Walls wins the Democratic nomination for governor in the state. America's listening to Fox News.
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0: Two facts, one conclusion, ladies and gentlemen. Fact one, the U.S. Treasury recently reported the government has $6 trillion in assets and $47 trillion in liabilities, plus $300 trillion in promises it can't fund. Unfunded obligations. So by definition, that's insolvency. And since 2021, gold prices have tracked U.S. debt almost perfectly. As the debt goes up, so does the value of gold. The trajectory is obvious. So, fact two. In 2025, global gold demand crossed 5,000 tons for the first time in history. Now, maybe that doesn't mean a lot to you, but it does to the market. Investment demand jumped 84%, 84%, but mine production rose just 1%. So that's another pressure on the price of gold. And I might add silver in there too. 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Go.
12: If you give me just a minute, I will answer four questions that you
0: All right, I don't need four questions. We don't even have time for four questions that I didn't ask. Just go ahead and make your point, please.
12: Okay. So first of all, people say that Trump got us into this and we're hurting economically. How do you think we would be hurting if Iran had a nuclear weapon or used it?
0: Great point.
12: Secondly, Iran seems to be letting their country be destroyed. Mm-hmm. Why? Because there are people, factions in Iran, that believe it is a religious honor to destroy Israel, and the country is not significant compared to the ability to do that.
0: You're 100% right. Number three, quickly.
12: Number three, why is Pakistan a mediator? Well, why was Pakistan caressed by the United States when they were hiding Osama bin Laden? Because they have 100 nuclear weapons. Wake up. And number four, why is Trump lollygagging around? He's lollygagging around because in his goodness of his heart, he's trying not to destroy the infrastructure of Iran for the people that will remain after we win. So there's your answers to your questions. Your producer can tell you that I know whereof I speak.
0: Okay. Well, your last point doesn't make a whole lot of sense to me. And the reason is we're not talking about bombing all the infrastructure. We're talking about bombing dual-use infrastructure, which is completely different. That's number one. I'm going to answer you now. Number two, the people there want to be freed. They want to be freed. Now, you go into a war, you go in for victory. And I think that's why people are sick of war. Number one, you don't like war. But number two, we haven't had a lot of wars where we've had victories, except the prior generation and generations before that. So the only way you actually are going to end the nuclear threat from this regime is to end the regime. And I'll be dead and gone before people figure that out. 20 years, 25 years, or what have you. But that's the bottom line. All right, my friend, thank you for your call. Much appreciated. Let's keep going. Angela, Wichita, Kansas, the great KNSS. How are you?
13: I'm doing good, Mark. Thanks for taking my call.
0: Thank you.
13: First of all, I'm a Diet Coke fan, like all the great people, you
0: there
13: and
0: you
13: Trump.
0: Go.
13: Yes, absolutely. But on a kind of a sadder note, I mean, what do we do about this anti-Semitism? I can't even believe we're here again. I don't know how we got here.
0: I'll tell you how we got here. The Marxists have taken over our colleges and universities. The Islamists have poured into this country. There's now about 15 million, give or take, when there was about 700,000, you know, 40, 50 years ago. I'm not talking about Muslims generally. I'm talking about the Islamists, and we happen to be importing Islamists for the most part. And my buddy Zuli Jasha would tell you that. The guy I work with at the bank was a dear friend of mine. He's Muslim from Pakistan. He'll tell you the same thing. He couldn't wait to get out of there. These are very dangerous entities, individuals, and they're building mosques here. They're being funded by Qatar. They're being funded by Saudi Arabia. There's a great lawsuit going on against CARE right now. The governor of Texas, who was on here last week, that will expose, I hope, a lot, because the federal judge there, who was appointed by this president, has given the ability of the state to conduct very significant discovery, and they will, I hope, and they should. So the answer is we're under attack, and it's much more daunting and complicated than just a military attack. And they've even said they're much more successful. This is revolution by immigration, And the Democrat Party opens the borders to this, opens the borders to this, and they are promoting it. That's why you're starting to see people who are even quite liberal, like the Supreme Court justice in Pennsylvania, who says, look, I'm not going to become a Republican, but I'm leaving the Democrat Party. I'm out. And I'm hoping there's going to be more and more of that, because the Democrat Party is the political entity through which all these things are operating, like Mondami in New York. And then you got this guy running in Michigan, and you got the Congress idiot who won in New Jersey. But it's happening all over the country, all over the country. To me, I think we need a brand new unit in the Department of Justice filled with the toughest prosecutors we have, who are quite capable or knowledgeable or can learn quickly about immigration law, and get rid of those people who are here illegally, get rid of those people who are violating their visas, get rid of those people who are naturalized, but their naturalized citizenship could be challenged if they lied on any forms. Just throw everything in the kitchen sink at this, because it's now or never. We've got less than 3 years under this president, and I don't know if another president's even up to it. So there you go, Angela, the Mark Levin plan, whatever it's worth.
13: Yes, I like it, and I think that, quite honestly, I think common sense would tell people that this is a huge problem. It's right in front of our faces. And what gets me is how nothing, well, I can't say nothing's being done about it, but it's so
0: huge. Not enough.
13: Thanks
0: not
13: to,
0: enough.
13: You know, the Biden regime. Mm-hmm. It's just, I don't even know where to go with it.
0: And they're going to come after Christians, too. And in fact, they are. Because remember, Marxism doesn't believe in God at all. And Islamism believes in their way, or we destroy you. We devour you. We conquer you. And we know this because they tell us this. And so just a matter of time, and you can see all over the rest of the world, in Africa and Syria, in other places, the brutalization of Christians. You can also see, look, Judaism and Christianity, those are the first two, what we call Abraham religions. And there's almost no Jews in the Middle East but for Israel. And there's almost no Christians in the Middle East but for the Coptic Christians in Egypt, who are brutalized, and other pockets of Christianity where they're brutalized, and Israel, where the Christians are treated as equals, of course, and protected and work side by side with everybody else. That's it. The entire Middle East. The entire Middle East. The Holy Land. Where Judaism was born and Christianity was born. It's like we don't have any rights there. What are they talking about? Of course we do. All right, Angela, your sweetheart. Thank you for your call, my friend. Let's take a break. We'll take some additional calls as well. We'll be right back.
11: Mark Levin.
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0: Ah, yes. John Hagee, Pastor Hagee. When you think things are going crazy in the world, listen to Big John. He had a fantastic ministry. He's got an organization called Christians United for Israel, too, and he's works very, very hard, as does his family. In a world drowning in compromise and confusion, one ministry, one, still preaching the uncompromised word of God without apology. Hagee Ministries. 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It takes resources. 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You won't be sorry. Fantastic ministry, just fantastic. Robert, Santa Clara, California, the great KSFO. Go right ahead, please.
1: Hey, Mark, thanks again. Demagoguery, this is what we get when we say tax the rich and anti-Semitism down the list. Taxing you out of your home with confiscatory taxes. This is, you know, appraisal assessments. This is one party versus the DeSantis, you were talking about earlier. Steve Hilton, who wants to get rid of cap and trading gas taxes and get us down to a basis CPI to do normal taxation and have inalienable rights. And with the Palladino lady, stand up to Mondani. Keep your property, take it all the way to the Supreme Court. Inalienable rights, and that's what our country is all about.
0: All right, yeah. Robert. Thank you, my friend. CJ, Richmond, Virginia, the great WJFN. Go.
2: Hey, Mark, how are you? I called.
0: I'm all right. How are you?
2: I'm just fine, sir. I called originally to talk about the atrocities you were talking about happening over there in Gaza. And but I'd like to say one thing. I want to like say a couple things while I had you for just a minute. I'll be real quick.
0: Yes,
2: Pete Hegseth, the Honorable Pete Hegseth, he needs to coin that. Somebody should coin him a nickname, No Apologies Pete. Do you like that one? No Apologies Pete.
0: I do like it. Awesome. Yeah.
2: Patriot. Also, I wanted to tell you that apparently in this country, you can't say, thank you, ICE. Well, I'd like to say on the air, thank you, ICE. You literally can't say it. I've written it on my car windows, and I've had more pushback than I had with my Biden messages.
0: Isn't it sick?
2: I wrote, thank you, ICE, on all my car windows in red, white, and blue. And the other day, I had what I coined this phrase, you might like it, a grand Karen. I had a grand Karen, a gray-haired woman, run across the parking lot, flipping me off. flipping me off, yelling the F-bomb at me in the parking lot of a nice grocery store. I couldn't even believe it.
0: She could be a podcaster, you know.
2: Yeah, it's amazing in this country. But so the atrocity we're talking about, back to the New York thing, these are the same people that are in New York, basically.
0: Yep. I think so.
2: A scratch away. These people are in New York.
0: Well, they're carrying around the Hamas flag, the Hezbollah flag. You've got this guy, Hassan Pucker, who the Democrats love and embrace, and the New York Times, the same thing. He says, what's the big deal? There was rape going on October 7th. That doesn't affect me. That doesn't. These are sick bastards that are in our country, absolutely sick. And we need to figure out how to get them the hell out.
2: You probably don't have me on anymore, do you? I'm still on.
0: Yeah, I got you on. Go ahead.
2: Yeah.
0: We have an echo. All right, my friend. But I got your points. Very, very well said. I just can't hear it all. So there we go. Did I hit everybody, Rich? Good. How much time? 1 minute. I don't want to cut anybody off. That's why I always ask him how much time is left. All right, folks, you've been fantastic. I know we go through a lot. We had two great guests tonight as well. We got to stick together, us, you, Mr. and Mrs. America, and me. And we can't let anybody come between us. And I'll keep doing this as long as I can, as long as you care. We love our radio affiliates, and we want to thank them and the people who manage these stations. Just hang strong. We'll keep it up. I want to thank our friends at Fox for recruiting me to do the Sunday and then the Saturday show. I want to thank our friends at Westwood One for syndicating this show and supporting the Liberty's Voice podcast and Simon & Schuster for my books. But most of all, you, the American people. But for you, none of this would matter, would it? But we're in this together. We're going to stand together. We're going to fight together. And I'll see you tomorrow. God bless each and every one of you. Have a wonderful night.
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6: 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They're our neighbors here for 24 years with a phenomenal team. Again, go see Jason and Todd at the Diamond District and do me a favor. Tell them the Trey sent you.
7: 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Right all along.
8: Iran at the top of his mind. I'm Lisa Lucera, Fox News. Even as President Trump heads to China for a meeting with President Xi Jinping.
9: Their military's gone. It's wiped out. And we're only going to make a good deal. And we'll see.
5: what happens.
8: The president says he expects the two to discuss Iran, but told reporters he doesn't see a need for China to intervene. The conflict in Iran has cost tens of billions so far.
9: Most of the money spent on Operation Epic Fury is attributed to replenishing stockpiles of weapons and munitions, as well as maintenance. But the $29 billion total does not include the cost of repairing damage done to U.S. bases in the region by Iranian missile and drone strikes.
5: We don't know what our future posture is going to be. We don't know how those bases would be reconstructed, and we don't know what percentage our allies and partners will pay for that reconstruction.
9: Pentagon Comptroller Jay Hurst outlining the cost at a Senate hearing about defense spending. The administration is asking Congress for a $1.5 trillion Pentagon budget in the upcoming fiscal year.
8: Fox's Jared Halpern at the White House. Former Arcadia, California Mayor Eileen Wang has pled guilty to charges of acting as a foreign agent to China.
10: Prosecutors say between 2020 and 2022, 4 years before she was sworn in as mayor, she worked at the direction and control of Chinese government officials. Federal authorities say Wang operated a website claiming it was a news source for a local Chinese American community. Instead, she's accused of using it to promote pro-Chinese content at the direction of the communist government.
8: Fox's Christina Coleman in Los Angeles. Federal authorities say Eileen Wang's former fiance was her accomplice. He's serving 4 years in federal prison after pleading guilty to acting as an illegal agent for China. The South Carolina State Senate fell short of the majority needed to extend their legislative session so they could consider changes in their congressional districts. America's listening to Fox News.
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7: It's clear just the swiftness with which these southern legislatures moved, these Republicans moved, to eliminate black political power. It's clear that the Republicans see black political power as a democratizing force, which it is. They understand that. And this is a way to consolidate power. And it's also a way to express white supremacy.
8: We went from the progress of emancipation to the backlash of Jim Crow. The progress of the civil rights movement to the backlash of mass incarceration, the progress of electing Barack Obama to the backlash that has resulted in the elevation of Donald Trump, MAGA extremism, and this behavior that we're seeing coming out of the Supreme Court of the United States to throw the American South back into the Jim Crow era. So it's going to take...

0: issue an opinion in the middle of May while primaries were going on. And then the U.S. Supreme Court thought, you know what? Sure, we let black voters wait 2 years and vote under illegal maps. But God forbid these white voters have to do the same in Louisiana. That would be a constitutional crisis. And against all of that backdrop, have we learned nothing? I mean, have we learned nothing? Has the broader legal community not learned anything? Other than the civil rights groups, have people not learned that when you do this to black voters, it turns out bad for democracy for everybody?
1: I just disagree that the only person, the only kind of a politician who can elect black people in Congress must be a Democrat. This is just an artificial.
2: That's not what I'm saying.
1: The Democratic
2: That's
1: Party.
2: Not what I'm saying.
1: Black voters are still fully franchised and go vote for whoever they
2: That's
1: want.
2: That's not
1: it
2: what
1: just
2: I'm
1: doesn't
2: saying.
1: Have to be

0: It's so tedious. You've got Winston Churchill famously said, democracy is the worst form of government save for all the rest. Sometimes it just feels like the worst form of government. If you asked a group of second graders to make life decisions for themselves and without any adult supervision, eventually, and it wouldn't take long, the wheels would come off. We have a political structure of people who are not very smart, but they have street smarts. And they know how to manipulate their base. And they have a media that will do their bidding. Now, if you listen to what they have to say, it's always stupid. It appeals to the lowest common denominator. And it's so tired. The race. This is New York Times journalist Mara Gay on The Morning Joe blaming white supremacy for driving Republicans to redistrict. Guess she didn't get the memo that the threat of white supremacy ended when the Southern Poverty Law Center was exposed for funding money for these supposed white supremacist groups. You got to figure, if the white supremacists were so powerful, they wouldn't need to take money from the left, huh?
1: Black political power in the South and therefore in the country has been severely diluted and kneecapped. And that's both in terms of representation, so the ability of these voters under Section 2 to choose someone who often happened to be black, but not always, is the case with Representative Stephen Cohen in Memphis. But also in terms of the voting bloc. So I think it's really important that even though what Jonathan says has a lot of truth to it, it's also true that because of the gutting of the Voting Rights Act, these voting blocks have been split, not in two necessarily, but fractured, which actually makes it very difficult to have a moderating effect, likely, on these other districts. So it's going to be hard in Tennessee, for example, looking at the map. You know, black voters might be 20% of a district that is overwhelmingly MAGA, that's not really going to help them get fair representation. So I think that that's still to play out. But it's clear just the swiftness with which these southern legislatures moved, these Republicans moved, to eliminate black political power. It's clear that the Republicans see black political power as a democratizing force, which it is. They understand that. And this is a way to consolidate power. And it's also a way to express white supremacy. So it's both. And I don't think we should miss that. And yes, it's going to animate black people and many other Democrats who are angry about this. But, I mean, you know, Joe, because you are from the South, that what the South experiences is not unique. It's just in some ways more American. So I think a lot of Americans who are outside the South should take this as a wake-up call that their own rights are under threat. This is an attempt, I believe, to steal an election. And it may not work. You know, I believe in democracy. I believe in the ability of people to organize. But make no mistake, this is devastating. And the gravity of this is only beginning to make itself felt.
0: Oh, it's so tedious. And you know the amazing thing? This is not about the interest of black voters. This is about the black political class. And by the way, it's very important that the black political class be protected. We must have these black elected officials. Name one good black Democrat. I'll wait. Name one. Think of the black elected officials that have been mayors of cities. Sylvester Turner, a common criminal in Houston. Ray Nagin, who went to prison for what he did to the people of New Orleans. Harold Washington, Kwame Kilpatrick, went to prison for what he did to the people of Detroit. Look at the mayor of Baltimore who went to prison. I mean, just one after the other. Marion Barry, who went to prison for what he did to the people of D.C. Every one of these black elected officials, the crime rate went up. The city's finances fell apart. Name for me one ethical, decent, honorable black Democrat in the country. I know that's offensive to hear. I got it. Probably more so because it's true. We don't need to protect this class. It's like buggy whips. We don't need them anymore. We just need good people in office. And unfortunately, there aren't any black Democrats that qualify.
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4: A former Oaks Farms affiliated executive has pleaded guilty in a federal case accusing him of helping to overcharge the government through a program that bought produce for school children and U.S. military troops. The full story tonight at 10 on Fox Florida. In the news right now, a woman accused in Texas in the deaths of two of her children is in the Lee County Jail. The Harris County, Texas Sheriff's Office says Laura Nicholson is accused in the deaths of her 2 and 3-year-old daughters. Texas law enforcement and U.S. Marshals arrested Nicholson here and brought her to the Lee County Jail. The Harris County Sheriff's Office says the children had cocaine in their blood. And after several months of investigation, police have arrested a Fort Myers band director. They say 50-year-old Leroy Irving Jr. faces 3 counts related to a relationship with a student. I'm Chris Safadi, Wink News. First, fair, everywhere.
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0: You got these people who get elected because they're black. So everything they needed to do, they accomplished on day one. I'm black. I'm here. That's what I campaigned because we need a black mayor. Here I am, Jasmine Crockett. I mean, can you imagine? Not even a law firm that wants to hire this woman. She wanted to be a U.S. senator. Would you want that cancer in your office? You ever had somebody like that in your office? Sheila Jackson Lee worked at a law firm in Houston called Fulbright and Jaworski. And over the years, I talked to people. Here she was, a black woman coming out of Yale Law School. And I talked, they didn't know. And boy, they got her out of there as soon as they could. She went to Union Texas Petroleum. This was in the 80s. She went to Union Texas Petroleum. They got her out of there as fast as they could. She ran for office while she was there. Back then, you'd get hired for being a black woman from a good law school. You had a job. Turns out she was toxic. I mean, toxic. Well, you have this class of this political class, the Hakeem Jeffries and Barack Obamas, and they're useful to powerful people. And so they put them in. It's a trade-off. They put them in to get contracts, and they give them kickbacks. And then you have these people, and some of them were elected officials as well, who become commentators. And they continue with this game. And the only thing they care about is race. They don't care about how we improve our transportation networks. They don't care about how we build out our infrastructure, how we finance things, how we structure things. None of that matters to them. None of it. Just race, race, race, race, race. And when you have people doing that, it is a cancer on the body politic. Here is CNN contributor Bakari Sellers, who qualifies as one of these people. He is not taking the Supreme Court decision well either. He is attacking the Supreme Court. We didn't have any Bakaris in my high school, did you? He said if somebody fell asleep in 1896 and woke up today, they wouldn't be able to tell the difference. Well, they'd probably be sitting in the air conditioning. That'd be a difference.
1: I want to take a step back and look at this from a 50,000-foot view, to be completely honest. I think Ashley and I have to wrestle with the fact that we are going to be the first generation to actually leave this country worse than the one that we inherited. And I think for black millennials, the progress that our parents and grandparents gave us, that we're watching being ripped away from us, is something that our generation is going to have to really wrestle with in figuring out how we get out of this conundrum. If somebody fell asleep in 1896 and woke up today in 2026, they would simply say the only difference is now Negroes have a TV show and we wear nice suits. They swapped out Klan hoods for Brooks Brothers suits. And that is the problem. I mean, Plessy v. Ferguson was 7-1, and it gave birth to 50 years of Jim Crow. What we have with this court right now, what we're seeing, is watching people who have fought and died and bled so that we would have access to the ballot box, so that we would have access to our voices being heard in Congress, being ripped away. And I think that there is a casual laughter from people we believe to be our friends on the right who are showing us true colors today, because the most sacred, or one of the most sacred acts you have in the United States of America, is the ability to cast a ballot and elect someone and send them to Congress, the state house, or a mayoral seat that represents your interest. And now black folks throughout the South are being silenced. And I don't find that to be a laughing matter.
0: I find it laughable that your arguments are so weak and you try to use big words to sound smarter. Mayoral doesn't have an I in it, by the way. President Trump, on a visit to China, the first time he will have done so since 2017, he's taking with him the CEOs of Apple, BlackRock, Blackstone, Boeing, Cargill, Citi Financial, Cisco, Coherent, GE Aerospace, Goldman Sachs, Illumina, MasterCard, Meta, Micron, Qualcomm, Tesla, and Visa. We have seen the Chinese influence in this country. And I don't think it's a surprise. I don't think it's a coincidence that the arrest of the mayor of Arcadia, California, comes just before that trip, because I think the president intends to address the Chinese spying on the United States, the infiltration, the bribe. You remember Dianne Feinstein's driver of 10 years. You think about Fang Bang, who Eric Swalwell was getting with. I mean, she's probably the only woman he didn't actually sexually harass, because she was paid by the Chinese government to take it. Everyone else, I mean, you think about the irony of that whole thing. It's kind of comical when you consider it. We've seen the Somalis in Minnesota rob the state blind and send millions back to their home country. We're seeing widespread fraud in California, and we're seeing it in New York as well. Who's organizing that fraud? Dr. Oz was on Fox News when he revealed that Russia, China, and Cuba are running those fraud operations.
2: Well, we've got Russian government involvement, we believe, in Los Angeles. We've got the Chinese government involved in a big fraud ring in New York. And of course, the Cuban connection that you mentioned was pointed out to me by the former mayor of Miami, Francis Suarez, who pointed out that, you know, we've got twice as many durable medical equipment suppliers. They sell wheelchairs and canes, twice as many as there are McDonald's in South Florida, and the owners all seem to be Cuban, and they flee back to Cuba with the money when we come after them. So this is primarily about allowing the American people to have integrity within the healthcare system.
0: Of course, he is part of the Trump administration. He went on to talk about something. This is another major form of fraud in this country. It's going to bankrupt. It's destroying us. He says the number one job in New York State is personal care services. So you hear that and you go, oh, maybe that's a nail technician or somebody who cuts hair or applies makeup. No. Personal care services are when a family member is paid by the government to care for a disabled or elderly relative. That's the number one employer. So they're taking your tax dollars to pay people to supposedly care for their own relative, something they should do already on their own. It is unsustainable to be racing toward $40 trillion in debt as a nation. Think about that. It took us 200 years to hit $1 trillion in national debt. Our early leaders didn't believe in the nation taking all of this debt. But then it got easier and easier and easier. And then at the beginning of the 20th century, second decade in, oh, we'll have an income tax. 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
7: Fox News, I'm Chris DeMeo. President Trump is on his way to China, where he'll meet with China President Xi Jinping. One Senate Republican hopes the president can get a good deal for farmers.
8: My hope is that he'll open up markets for agriculture. That would be a good thing. You look at what he did with stopping the precursors of fentanyl coming into this country through by way of Mexico. Fentanyl deaths are way down.
7: Senator Eric Schmidt on Fox's The Ingram Angle. President Trump also says he'll talk with Xi about reopening the Strait of Hormuz. Criminal charges over a crash in the 2024 collapse of the Francis Scott Key Bridge in Maryland that killed six people and caused severe damage to the bridge.
9: Technical Superintendent Radhakrishnan Karthik Nair, an Indian national, was also indicted, charged with conspiracy, obstructing an agency proceeding, and making false statements.
7: Fox's Mike Emanuel. 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
0: So I told you that Dr. Oz, who's part of the Trump administration, was on Fox News, and he was talking about the number one job in New York State is called personal care services. And when you first read that or hear that, you immediately think, oh, an esthetician, somebody who does nails, somebody who does hair, somebody who does skin, maybe a masseuse. Okay, yeah, it makes sense. There's a lot of people who do that. somebody who does waxing. No, none of that. Personal care services is when a person supposedly cares for a disabled or elderly relative. So it's not just immigrants, but when immigrants come here, they learn, they get to hook up. You learn the tricks. And the trick is you file with the government to be a caretaker for your mom or your dad or your kid who you claim is retarded or disabled in some way. Then you get paid by the government. And we are bankrupting our nation for these people to get jobs where they do nothing. They sit at home and watch TV all day until there's another BLM or Antifa or some other protest. And then they run out and say how bad they have it in this country while they're getting a check every month. You try to go to one of their countries and do that. They're not going to pay you to lay around all day. And now,
2: with Medicare, Medicaid,
0: you ready for this? Hold on, let me just say this. Now they want to unionize. Because you know why they want to unionize? To get more money. It's all, and in fact, none of this will stop until we make it. You can't hope these people will have some shame and go, you know what? We came here. We're living pretty good. We don't leave our house. We got more food than we need. We got rent controls. We're living pretty high on the hog. Let's not rock the boat. No. Take as much as you can get. Steal this country blind. That's the mindset.
2: With Medicare and Medicaid, there's a handshake agreement we have, especially when we start offering services that are designed to protect you because your family is not doing them for you. I'll give you one concrete example. New York State, where you are right now, the number one job in the entire state is not retail. It's not folks working in shops. It's personal care services. Why? It's because it's a jobs program for the state. Almost 500,000 people in that state are being paid to carry groceries upstairs for their parents or for their neighbor. Again, these are jobs your family would do for you. That creates jobs in a state that's losing jobs. That generates tax revenue, but it comes from the federal government because we pick up most of the tab. And here's the part that's really bothering me. They're starting to unionize these workers.
0: You should. You remember the Chris Rock bit? He's talking about. Dude's talking about, I pay my bills. He said, you're supposed to pay your bills. That's not something to brag about. I mean, how low is the bar? How low is the bar that the government has to pay someone to care for their relative? This coming at the same time that the Community of Change or whatever that crap organization is trying to unionize daycare workers, trying to demand payment for universal daycare. This is how you destroy a country. You put everybody on the public payroll. What do you do for a living? I sit at home all day. Well, how do you draw a paycheck for that? I'm disabled. Oh, okay. What do? I care for her. She's disabled. You can't do this. Do you know why companies lay off employees to increase profitability? Because labor is expensive. Our government is becoming a massive quote-unquote jobs program, but unlike the Tennessee Valley Authority, unlike the CCC, these people don't even have to show up. They just lay around getting fat. They got free health care, free education for their kids, free housing, and now a check every month. You wonder why so many people want to come to this country? It's a racket. It's a damn racket. Meanwhile, I need some positive news, Ramon. Meanwhile, Alaska has a town that has seen its last sunset now for 84 days as residents experience the phenomenon known to locals as midnight sun. The sun will not set. I think they pronounce it in this clip. Utqivik. It's Utqivik. Alaska. The sun will not set there until August 2nd. ABC News with the story.
18: Most town in the United States is seeing a never-ending midnight sun. Well, almost. Utqiagvik, Alaska entered its period of round-the-clock daylight on Saturday and won't see darkness for 80 more days on August 2nd. Town's location above the Arctic Circle gives it dramatic swings in daylight throughout the year. In the winter, the town of 5,000, they will see weeks of darkness.
0: An illegal alien from Egypt has been sentenced to life in prison after pleading guilty to a firebomb attack in Boulder, Colorado, that specifically targeted Jews. It killed one and wounded several others. The Texas Tribune has written several articles portraying the family of this terrorist as the true victims. Their narrative is that they are the latest victims of Trump's racist ICE policies. This man firebombed Jews, and they don't want him kicked out of the country. He posed as a gardener, did Mohammed Sabri Soleiman, attacking members of the Jewish community who were marching in support of Israeli hostages. He yelled, "Free Palestine," while he lit and threw two Molotov cocktails out of the 18 he had brought. He came prepared. The bursting bottles filled with gasoline badly burned Karen Diamond, who was 82, and injured a dozen others. The 82-year-old Diamond died 3 weeks later after what her sons in a statement called indescribable pain. That's an awful way to go from a burn. Soleiman entered the U.S. in August of 2022 on a tourist visa that expired in February 2023. He filed for asylum and was granted a work authorization in March 2023, but that also expired. At the time of the attack, he was living with his wife and their five children in an apartment in Colorado Springs. They say he planned the attack for a year, and an FBI affidavit said he told police that after his arrest, he sought to kill all Zionist people. Okay. Meanwhile, the liberal rag Texas Tribune has been trying to drum up sympathy for his family with a series of articles, with the latest titled, quote, "Egyptian Family of Six Believed to Be the Longest Held at the Controversial South Texas Family Residential Center in Dilley, Texas." The family's attorney calls it a dark moment in U.S. history. Of course, they buried the fact that they're the family of a man who threw Molotov cocktails at a group of Jews, killing one and burning a bunch of others. I guess he was being the light he wanted to see in the world. Death by firing squad, and his family can watch.
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21: I'm Jim Schwartzel. Like President Trump, I'm a businessman, not a politician. 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We're the ones Washington has ignored for too long. 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I'm Jim Schwartzel, and I approve this message. I will stand with President Trump to secure the border, enforce the law, deport those who shouldn't be here, and put Americans first. Paid for by Jim Schwartzel for Congress.
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26: 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It just turned into a hog roast and discussion about ammo grain. Hey, we tried. Not really. 92.5 Fox News. Right, all along.

0: there has been an attempt to right the wrong, historic wrongs against blacks. Those are undeniable wrongs.
1: However,
0: two wrongs do not make a right. It is not acceptable to disenfranchise white people to the supposed benefit of black people. I don't think it's actually to their benefit. By, for instance, drawing congressional districts unrelated to geography, designed to maximize the number of black people in a district. There has to be a point where we say we are Americans. When you continue to balkanize people, when you continue to stoke tribal animosity, you're never going to have, in any sense, Weber or political science-wise, a nation, a people, a culture. You're never going to have that. John Winthrop led a colony that landed, or Roger Williams in Providence. You think of the communities, Plymouth, for instance, that had a sense of identity, a shared purpose. And yes, there was a sense of a religious shared mission. But the idea of manifest destiny and what that meant for this country. Horace Greeley's great line of, you know, the westward expansion and what this country was going to be. That created a shared mindset, even among some real charlatans that ended up in those places. I think Deadwood attempted to capture that mood. But there has to come a point where, as a nation, you make decisions. You're going to make some people unhappy, but you make decisions that are designed to create a nation of people, not a nation of groups. And there are a lot of people who came to power and hold power through which they get money on the basis of balkanizing people. I'll be the king of this group over here. But they're people largely, if you look at the people in this country who are elected on the basis that they're black, and that's, they accomplish everything they campaign on the first day in office. Ray Nagin accomplished what he campaigned on the day he took office. And then from there, he proceeded to steal the city blind and end up in prison. Marion Barry accomplished everything he campaigned on, being a black mayor. So being butt naked with a prostitute in a hot sheet motel smoking crack when they kicked in the door, that was just lagniappe. But he did what he said he would do. Harold Washington, same thing. This clown in Chicago, same thing. Sylvester Turner, same thing. Lee Brown, same thing. So you get someone, you get these people elected on this basis, and it's all wrong. Because we don't have government for the sake of somebody having a job. We have government so that somebody will be in a position to represent the opinion of other people. You know, in Little League, you have a team mom. Why? You have 12 moms. Well, the team mom's going to be the one that's going to have to decide on, it's going to have to collect the money for a gift for the coach. The team mom's going to have to decide where we're going after the game. Team mom's going to have to decide where the party's going to be at the end of the season. Every one of you could actually, every mom could actually do that. But somebody has to be the one to make that decision. It doesn't make her better than the other moms, but that's her role. Well, that's all an elected official is supposed to be, the team mom representing all the other moms. Call her out, hey, are y'all good with having the party on Saturday? Would anybody like to host it? Oh, the Thomases will host it? Okay, we'll do it at the Thomas's house. Could somebody get those little Chick-fil-A little things? The kids seem to like those. Could somebody else bring drinks? Could somebody else bring a cake? Okay, what else do we need? And that's it. That's how that's supposed to work. Well, then you look at Tennessee, where they have a racially drawn district. And you've got this Democrat rep, Justin Pearson. And he's calling this a political lynching. Oh, my God, the language that has set Tennessee back over 150 years. Shocking strategy. I don't get my way, so it must be racial. Or you must be stupid. Is that all you know how to say? Last week, he had to be restrained by state police, and he had some pretty nasty words for the cops. This is what he said.
2: What is wrong with you? You stupid mother.
0: I'm tired of people abusing cops, and I want it to stop. I'm tired of cops having to get into fights with bad guys. Draw your gun and put a bullet in that bastard. I mean it. I am tired of people. Imagine the mindset you have if you start attacking a cop who has a gun. Anyway, that jackass Pearson, he's on stage at an event for graduates this weekend. And what does he do? He makes it all about him. He acts like he's got the Holy Ghost and starts doing a dance like a fool. I don't know where this dude's getting his public speaking advice. I feel like there's some public speaking guru hack out there that has become his mentor.
3: Are you a bad public speaker? Do people check their phones when you talk? Do they fake medical emergencies to leave your presentations? Then you need PowerSpeak Pro.
4: Hello, I'm Dr. Raymond Tilwell. And I've helped dozens of people become almost adequate communicators. And I can help you, too. You see, my system is simple. First, eye contact. You want to stare at your audience like you just caught them going through your phone. Don't blink. Never blink. Second, movement. You need to pace that stage like Lucy Ricardo and Ethel Mertz in The Grape Vat. You remember that episode? Just absolutely stomping around, arms flailing, grapes flying everywhere, completely out of control. That is what confidence looks like to an audience. Third, filler words are good now. I've reversed my position on this. Every tells the audience you're thinking. You want them to know you're thinking a lot. And finally, always end with a question nobody can answer. Something like, but at what cost? Then just walk away. Don't explain it. Never explain it.
3: PowerSpeak Pro. We're almost confident this works.
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7: Heading to Beijing, I'm Chris DeMeo, Fox News. President Trump is heading to China for a high-stakes summit with China's leader.
8: President Trump says he expects to have a long conversation with President Xi Jinping about the war in Iran.
9: He's been a friend of mine. He's been somebody that we get along with. And I think you're going to see that good things are going to happen. This is going to be a very exciting trip.
8: China is a major buyer of Iranian oil, and the administration has sought to use Beijing to pressure Iran to make a peace deal. Still, before leaving the White House, President Trump said he is not asking for China to intervene in negotiations, adding the U.S. doesn't need any help with Iran. At the White House, Jared Halpern, Fox News.
7: Tensions are rising between the U.S. and Iran again after President Trump determined the ceasefire is on life support. Fox's Trey Yingst is in Tel Aviv.
10: Secretary of War Pete Hegseth on Capitol Hill today told lawmakers the United States has a plan if escalation with Iran is necessary. The Middle East is bracing for the possibility that the region returns to war in the days ahead. The Speaker of Iran's parliament, Mohammad Khalibaf, posted to X saying our armed forces are ready to deliver a well-deserved response to any aggression. Mistaken strategy and mistaken decisions will always lead to mistaken results. The whole world has already figured this out. We are prepared for all options. They will be surprised. The threatening language comes after President Trump rejected the Iranian response to the U.S. peace proposal, calling it a piece of garbage.
7: And the tensions come as Pentagon officials say the war with Iran has cost at least $29 billion. Denver airport workers initially missed a security breach by a man who scaled an 8-foot perimeter fence and crossed the runway, where he was hit and killed by a plane with 231 people on board. The 41-year-old entered the airport and crossed the runway as a Frontier Airlines plane attempted to take off. The medical examiner says he died by suicide. 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
0: You bet. 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
5: 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Here's a tip from the Florida Psychiatric Society. 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Or ask the doctor for an emergency supply. You should have at least a week or two of medications. When you get the supply, put them in a plastic bag and then store them in something strong like a refrigerator. If someone in your family has special needs, then talk to a home health nurse. Every agency has a protocol for storms. And while you're at it, put some extra cash into those plastic bags. Nothing feels better than a good inventory.
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8: It's clear just the swiftness with which these southern legislatures moved, these Republicans moved, to eliminate black political power. It's clear that the Republicans see black political power as a democratizing force, which it is. They understand that. And this is a way to consolidate power. And it's also a way to express white supremacy.
9: We went from the progress of emancipation to the backlash of Jim Crow. The progress of the civil rights movement to the backlash of mass incarceration. The progress of electing Barack Obama to the backlash that has resulted in the elevation of Donald Trump, MAGA extremism, and this behavior that we're seeing coming out of the Supreme Court of the United States to throw the American South back into the Jim Crow era. So it's going to take.

0: opinion in the middle of May while primaries were going on. And then the U.S. Supreme Court thought, you know what? Sure, we let black voters wait 2 years and vote under illegal maps, but God forbid these white voters have to do the same in Louisiana. That would be a constitutional crisis. And against all of that backdrop, have we learned nothing? I mean, have we learned nothing? Has the broader legal community not learned anything? Have the other than the civil rights groups, have people not learned that when you do this to black voters, it turns out bad for democracy for everybody?
1: I just disagree that the only person, the only kind of a politician who can elect black people in Congress must be a Democrat. This is just an artificial.
2: That's not what I'm saying.
1: Democratic.
2: That's
1: party.
2: Not what I'm saying.
1: Black voters are still fully franchised and go vote for whoever they
2: That's
1: want.
2: That's not
1: it
2: what
1: just
2: I'm
1: doesn't
2: saying.
1: Doesn't have to be a Democrat.

0: quit playing the triangle in the reggae band. Because over and over, it was the same ting. A woman passed out on a carousel. She's coming around. President Trump off to China with a number of American CEOs. He is taking with him the CEOs of Apple, Tim Cook, BlackRock, Larry Fink. That's a most unfortunate name. Can you imagine going through life as Larry Fink? I think I would change my name. The CEO of Blackstone, which is Steven Schwarzman, CEO of Boeing, Kelly Ortberg, the CEO of Cargill, Brian Sykes, CEO of Citi, Jane Fraser, CEO of Cisco, the technology company, not the food company, Chuck Robbins, CEO of Coherent. Do you know what Coherent is? I don't either. Jim Anderson, CEO of GE Aerospace, which is H. Lawrence something. I didn't write his last name down. CEO of Visa, Ryan McInerney. He looks about 20. CEO of Tesla and SpaceX, Elon Musk. Qualcomm, Cristiano Amon. Micron, Sanjay Mehrotra. He doesn't look Indian, though. CEO of Meta, which I guess is not Zuckerberg. It's Dina Powell McCormick. She's kind of cute. CEO of MasterCard, Michael Maybach. Illumina. Do you know what Illumina is? Jacob Thiessen. And the CEO of Goldman Sachs, David Solomon. Oh, we were talking about Larry Fink being an unfortunate name. I saw a list the other day. There's different groups who do this. A lot of Eastern Europeans will change their name. This one happened to be Jewish Americans who changed their name, usually because they're a public figure and it's easier for people to remember. But John Stewart began life as Jonathan Leibowitz. Robert Allen Zimmerman became Bob Dylan, but you knew that already. John Kerry, who ran for president, his family's name originally was Cohn, K-O-H-N. It was changed to Kerry. Michael Douglas's family name was Danilovich, and it was changed to Douglas, not by him. J. Scott Greenspan, you knew on Seinfeld as Jason Alexander. Brad Gerstenfeld became Brad Garrett from Everybody Loves Raymond. Chaim Vitz is known to you and thousands of women as Gene Simmons. Georgie Schwartz became George Soros, an evildoer. Alan Konigsberg became filmmaker Woody Allen. Lawrence Zeiger became Larry King. Jonah Feldstein became Jonah Hill. Josephine Mintzer became Estee Lauder. Ralph Lifshitz became Ralph Lauren. Ralph Lifshitz. Nita Lee Hirschlag became Natalie Portman. Winona Horowitz became Winona Ryder. Mike Wallach became Mike Wallace. Actually, he didn't change his name. The family did before him. Andrew Silverstein became Andrew Dice Clay. Jerome Levitch became Jerry Lewis. Barbara Hertzstein became Barbara Hershey from the Brat Pack. Jerome Silberman became Gene Wilder. Bernice Frankel became B. Arthur. Oh, yes, B. Arthur. Adam Horovitz became Ad Rock from the Beastie Boys, but you knew they were Jewish. Michael Bolton became Michael Bolton. Frank Osnowitz became Frank Oz. I wasn't done yet, Ramon. Stanley Burke Eisen became Paul Stanley.
1: Mr. Michael Berry.
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11: 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If I

Just when you don't think that vegetables have phones, onion rings. From old Whitey the Guy.

0: Poole is a history teacher who posts on social media as Too Poole for School. She posted this video where she called they call them indigenous people, but they weren't the first people here either. There were people here before them. She called their child sacrifices. They took children and sacrificed them to the quote-unquote gods. She called those sacrifices kind and voluntary. This is part of the rewriting of history that white people are bad and non-white people are all good, even when they're killing children supposedly as an offering to God. And you white people, y'all just don't understand how these people are really, really nice while they're doing this.
1: I will die on this hill. I'm specifically talking about the Ingi here. We're not talking about the Mexica. That's a whole separate type of sacrifice. If we're just looking at Tawantinsuyu, the Quechua people of the Incan Empire, they practiced sacrifices like most other civilizations throughout history did in times of crisis. So famine, natural disasters. But the unique thing about the Quechua is that when you're looking at like the Incan civilization, you essentially have the elites and then you have everyone else. Sacrifices were volunteers from the elite class because they believed that the elites were closer to the gods and could therefore appease them better. Also, in terms of sacrifice, they were kind about it. Hear me out. Because unlike the Mexica, when you're like ripping out a still beating heart out of someone's chest, the Inca would intentionally use coca leaves and would use chicha and would drug up the sacrifice and then leave them on a mountain, a cold, chilly mountain, to be exposed to the elements. Which, if you're a volunteer sacrifice where you're heavily drugged before you die. Also, I mean, I can equate human sacrifice throughout history to so many things. And I think the fact that a lot of people are commenting, oh, but the sacrifice is again indicative of the fact that you have received a quite white education because you are knowing them for the bad things that they have done and not all of the wonders that they accomplished. So I hope that this maybe helps you understand a different part of my most favorite civilization of all time, the Inca.
0: This has nothing to do with politics. And I know most of you like us to mostly stick to politics, but Jay Leno, I always thought Jay Leno was a nice guy. I didn't think he was a great host, but I thought he was a nice guy, decent fellow. And I like his love of cars. He was on Club Random with Bill Maher, who's a goof, when he told a story about an encounter with a member of the mafia at one of his shows. He then went on to tell how the mafia once had a hit out on Johnny Carson. I don't know if this is true or not, but Ramon loves Johnny Carson, and I found this story, and I thought it was interesting, and just give it some thought for no good reason.
2: I remember years ago, I was a Quechua rising star, and I was on stage, and this guy, a mob guy, comes up to me afterwards. He goes, hey, you funny kid, you funny kid. I'm like, hey. He takes $100, he puts it in my pocket.
3: Like, really?
2: Really, you funny kid. He goes like this, yeah. I said, oh, thank you. I said, look, I don't mean any disrespect, but, you know, give it to the church or something. I don't really know. I said, no, I'm okay, but thank you. I don't want you to, I appreciate it. I'm okay. And he says to me, no, you're a smart kid. You don't take money from people like me. That's smart. And nobody ever bothered me again. Nobody ever bothered me again. I saw the mob kick the crap out of comics left and right.
3: What?
2: Yeah.
3: Really?
2: Well, one person we know was on stage.
3: Was he Italian?
2: No.
3: No?
2: Well, yes. Yes, he was. Yeah. Yeah, he was.
3: An Italian name.
2: Yes,
3: an Italian. I think I know who you're talking about.
2: Anyway. And just beat the crap out of him because he was
3: what?
2: Being a wise ass on stage. You know,
3: to them.
2: To them. Yeah, that kind of stuff. Isn't that good? You know, that happened to Carson. You know, Carson.
3: Got beat up?
2: Well, Carson went to Gilly's one night with Pushkin.
3: His lawyer.
2: Yeah. And they got to have him drinks. And they start hitting on these two girls. Kind of rudely. Turns out they're mob.
3: Oh, Molls.
2: Girlfriends. Moll. Called, right. So they threatened to, they put a hit out on Carson. So Carson stops the Tonight Show for the week. He just goes, he leaves because this is real. Ooh. And then at the time, they had, you remember Joey Colombo, the guy, he had that whole Italian civil rights thing going in New York
3: City. Sure, of course.
2: Well, he had the Italian St. Genovese parade, which was sponsored by the Five Families. So nobody in New York would cover it. So Joey Colombo went to NBC and said, if you cover the Italian parade, we'll pull a hit on Carson. And they did. They ordered it. You never heard of this stuff?
3: I certainly did not.
2: You got to get out more. You know, you're smoking too much dope. You got to get out and see what real people are doing.
3: I bring people in here and then they tell me
2: things. Yeah. No, but yeah, that's true. And that was for real.
0: There's a comedian named Yiannis Pappas, same last name as a friend of mine, Jimmy Pappas. He is the mayor in Houston of a real fancy hamlet of homes. Rich people live there. And it's called Hedwig. What's it called? Hedwig Point Crossing Valley, I think, is the name of his little town that he's the mayor of. But he has the same last name as comedian Yiannis Pappas, who has a funny bit, which I wanted to share with you, about the difference between liberals and conservatives.
4: It's a Republican word, property. Liberals got different words like rent. That's a big one, rent. Landlord. They measure things in square footage. Republicans got acres and property. And they want everything off, away. That's the difference between liberals and conservatives. Conservatives want things away, less, get it away. Government, get away from my house, away. Migrants, put them in a catapult, shoot them right over the wall. Get them away from my property, stay away from my property. And liberals want everything in, more government. We should all work for the government. My house should be a government building. We should all be government employees. It's never enough government. Migrants, come live in my house. I'll hide you in the basement and give you papers, whatever you need. Criminal robbing me on the street. But how has society failed you? That's the bigger question. Republicans are like, don't tread on me. Liberals are like, tread on me. Tread all over my... I want you to tread on my, just tread all over me, keep treading on me.
5: 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My brother-in-law murdered two Native Americans.
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4: Fox News, I'm Chris DeMeo. President Trump is on his way to China, where he'll meet with President Xi Jinping. The conflict in Iran is expected to come up, and DHS Secretary Mark Wayne Mullen says there are a few things he wants to see.
5: It's possible with the pressure that China's putting on, we hopefully can get good agricultural deals moving forward and be able to have a robust economy between both.
4: Secretary Mullen appearing on Fox's The Story with Martha McCallum. Criminal charges filed over a crash in the 2024 collapse of the Francis Scott Key Bridge in Maryland that killed six people and caused severe damage to the bridge.
6: Technical Superintendent Radhakrishnan Karthik Nair, an Indian national, was also indicted, charged with conspiracy, obstructing an agency proceeding, and making false statements.
4: That's Fox's Mike Emanuel reporting. 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
5: 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Right all along.
6: Overseas business. I'm Chris DiMeo, Fox News. President Trump is on his way to Beijing, where he'll meet with China's President Xi Jinping. He says he'll ask for his cooperation to reopen the Strait of Hormuz.
7: He did say he's going to have a long talk with him about it, noting, though, that China is the largest buyer of Iranian crude oil.
8: We've had no problem, and he's been a friend of mine. He's been somebody that we get along with.
7: Trump says the ceasefire with Iran is on life support. Democrats say Americans are already paying the price. Tariffs, AI, and rare earth minerals used in chips are also expected to come up, while American farmers hit by higher diesel fuel prices want China to buy 25 more million metric tons of soybeans.
6: Fox's Aisha Hosni in Beijing. Tensions, meantime, remain high between the U.S. and Iran after President Trump rejected Iran's response to the U.S. peace proposal.
9: Secretary of War Pete Hegseth on Capitol Hill told lawmakers the United States has a plan if escalation with Iran is necessary. The Middle East is bracing for the possibility that the region returns to war in the days ahead. The Speaker of Iran's parliament, Mohammad Khalibaf, posted to X saying our armed forces are ready to deliver a well-deserved response to any aggression. Mistaken strategy and mistaken decisions will always lead to mistaken results. The whole world has already figured this out. We are prepared for all options. They will be surprised. The threatening language comes after President Trump rejected the Iranian response to the U.S. peace proposal, calling it a piece of garbage.
6: That's Fox's Trey Yingst in Tel Aviv. Denver airport workers missed a security breach by a man who scaled an 8-foot perimeter fence and crossed the runway, where he was hit and killed by a plane with 231 people on board. The 41-year-old man, identified as Michael Mott, entered the airport and crossed the runway as a Frontier Airlines plane attempted to take off. 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
18: Can I have a price check on aisle... ma'am?
19: Yeah.
18: Don't look down, but there's a giant python wrapped around your leg.
19: Oh, yeah, I know. It's probably nothing.
18: Nothing? Shouldn't I don't know, like, call someone?
19: No, I don't have the time. I'm late as it is. If it keeps up, I'll have it looked at.
18: Are you sure? That's a pretty big snake.
19: No, I'm fine. Thank you, though. You're very sweet.
20: You wouldn't ignore this, so why ignore the signs of a stroke? If you or someone you know suddenly experiences numbness of the face, arm, or leg,

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And welcome back, George Norrie, along with John Truman Wolf. And again, his website is linked up at coasttocoastam.com. His book is called The 99 Strongest Banks in America and Why It Matters. And his website is called Strategic Financial Intelligence. John, how would you judge the financial capability?

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1: Fox News, I'm Ted Linder. More criminal charges filed over a crash that caused the 2024 collapse of the Francis Scott Key Bridge in Maryland that resulted in six deaths and destroyed the bridge.
2: Technical Superintendent Radhakrishnan Karthik Nair, an Indian national, was also indicted, charged with conspiracy, obstructing an agency proceeding, and making false statements.
1: That's Fox's Mike Emanuel. And President Trump on his way to China, where he'll meet with leader Xi Jinping. The president says he'll ask for his cooperation to reopen the Strait of Hormuz. Fox's Aisha Hosni.
3: He did say he's going to have a long talk with him about it, noting, though, that China is the largest buyer of Iranian crude oil.
4: We've had no problem, and he's been a friend of mine. He's been somebody that we get along with.
3: Trump says the ceasefire with Iran is on life support.
1: Tariff discussions will also be on the agenda. 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
6: The president on his way to China. I'm Ted Lindner, Fox News. President Trump on the way over to meet with Chinese President Xi Jinping to discuss future deals between the two countries. This comes as America and Iran are in an ongoing war with no sign of an upcoming peace deal. President Trump speaking to reporters outside the White House before leaving for China on Tuesday, saying again that Iran wants to make a deal.
7: Their military is gone. It's wiped out. And we're only going to make a good deal. We'll see what happens. But I believe that one way or the other, it's going to be very good for the American people. And I think actually very good for the Iranian people.
6: The president says any peace deal will not include a nuclear weapon for Iran. President Trump heading to Beijing for a two-day summit with the president of China. And it comes as China is looking to expand its global influence. Fox Business Network's Lydia Hu explains how this could be a problem for American farmers.
8: Foreign ownership of American farmland is growing. That's why it's a problem. Nearly 46 million acres of American farmland are owned by foreigners. China's share, they own almost 250,000 acres nationwide. That is less than 1% of all foreign-owned farmland, but it's the concentration of that ownership in just a handful of states and by a handful of companies. There are five companies that account for roughly 92% of Chinese-held farmland in the United States. That's outsized influence.
6: And the Panama Canal is also cause for concern after a Panamanian court ruled earlier this year that a Hong Kong-based firm can no longer operate both ends of the canal. U.S. officials say China is retaliating by detaining dozens of Panama-flagged ships since March. The canal handles more than 40% of U.S. container traffic worth roughly $270 billion in goods each year. 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
25: Are you getting ready for the hurricane season? 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Think about the amount of time that people are listening to the weather and news broadcasts. 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

0: 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She's also the host of the Shades of the Afterlife iHeartRadio and Coast to Coast AM Paranormal Podcast Network. And along with her We Don't Die YouTube channel, Sandra has more than 800 unique episodes about the evidence of the afterlife. And here she is back on Coast to Coast. Miss Champlain, how are you?
1: Oh, George, I'm so happy to be here. Thank you. I'm great.
0: What was it that got you fascinated by the afterlife?
1: Well, I didn't want to be fascinated by the afterlife. I had developed a huge fear of dying back in the mid-90s that wouldn't go away. So it had me very secretly just start looking, is there any evidence out there that can

0: 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Friday, May 22nd, join me, Jason Jones, from 6 to 9 a.m. for a free all-American breakfast as we honor our local heroes and those who gave all. 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
1: Fox News, I'm Chris DeMeo. President Trump is on his way to Beijing, where he'll meet with Chinese President Xi Jinping. He says he'll ask for a cooperation to reopen the Strait of Hormuz, but there are plenty of other items on the agenda.
2: Tariffs, AI, and rare earth minerals used in chips are also expected to come up.
1: Fox's Aisha Hosni. Pentagon leaders sparring with lawmakers at a defense budget hearing Tuesday over the cost of the Iran war and the possibility of resuming trade through the Strait of Hormuz.
3: The Pentagon's comptroller said the war cost is now $29 billion, $4 billion more than 2 weeks ago. Lawmakers wanted to know why the U.S. military has not been able to open the Strait of Hormuz.
1: Fox's Jennifer Griffin. The Pentagon is seeking $1.5 trillion in its fiscal 2027 budget. Democrats concerned about the war's cost. 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
4: 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Right all along.
5: Overseas business. I'm Chris DeMeo, Fox News. President Trump is on his way to Beijing, where he'll meet with China's President Xi Jinping. He says he'll ask for Xi's cooperation to reopen the Strait of Hormuz.
6: He did say he's going to have a long talk with him about it, noting, though, that China is the largest buyer of Iranian crude oil.
7: We've had no problem, and he's been a friend of mine. He's been somebody that we get along with.
6: Trump says the ceasefire with Iran is on life support. Democrats say Americans are already paying the price. Tariffs, AI, and rare earth minerals used in chips are also expected to come up, while American farmers hit by higher diesel fuel prices want China to buy 25 more million metric tons of soybeans.
5: That's Fox's Aisha Hosni in Beijing. Tensions remain high with the U.S. and Iran after President Trump rejected Iran's response to the U.S. peace proposal.
8: Secretary of War Pete Hegseth on Capitol Hill told lawmakers the United States has a plan if escalation with Iran is necessary. The Middle East is bracing for the possibility that the region returns to war in the days ahead. The Speaker of Iran's parliament, Mohammad Khalibaf, posted to X saying our armed forces are ready to deliver a well-deserved response to any aggression. Mistaken strategy and mistaken decisions will always lead to mistaken results. The whole world has already figured this out. We are prepared for all options. They will be surprised. The threatening language comes after President Trump rejected the Iranian response to the U.S. peace proposal, calling it a piece of garbage.
5: Fox's Trey Yingst in Tel Aviv. A Denver airport worker has missed a security breach by a man who scaled an 8-foot perimeter fence and crossed a one runway where he was hit and killed by a plane. The 41-year-old, identified as Michael Mott, entered the airport and crossed the runway as a Frontier Airlines plane was about to take off. 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

0: And we're back with the host of the Shades of the Afterlife podcast, Sandra Champlain. Sandra, why are so many people afraid of dying? Is it the fear of death itself that they think it's painful? Or do you think it's the termination part of it? Why do you think they're afraid?
1: I think it's all of the above. I think it's the fear of the unknown. No one wants to feel any pain. I certainly don't. People say, am I afraid of dying? And I'm not, but I'm afraid of how I get there. Fear is something that's very human. It's designed to keep us alive, but we all have that inner voice of negativity, that ego, and it's never going away. And I think that's just part, just accept it. It's part of being human. It's not our best friend. It can say some real negative things to us, and it can also have us be very afraid. But when we do the due diligence to realize there's nothing to be afraid of, it can calm that little voice. And when we start having experiences, talking to our

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1: We're going into a midterm election that historically Republicans are going to get their asses whooped. Maybe this will be different. I'll tell you right now, it doesn't look good. You know as well as I do that the Republican Party and President Trump are in a bit of a rut. That deal with the Strait of Hormuz, it is a problem. But things got to get moving.
0: 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Right all along.
2: Fox News, I'm Ted Lindner. President Trump on his way to China, where he'll meet with leader Xi Jinping. The president says he'll ask for his cooperation to reopen the Strait of Hormuz.
3: He did say he's going to have a long talk with him about it, noting, though, that China is the largest buyer of Iranian crude oil.
4: We've had no problem, and he's been a friend of mine. He's been somebody that we get along with.
3: Trump says the ceasefire with Iran is on life support.
2: Fox's Aisha Hosni and Shelley Capito had the backing of President Trump's won the Republican nomination for U.S. Senate in West Virginia. Democrats nominating Rachel Anderson. Carol Miller won the Republican nomination for U.S. House in West Virginia's 1st Congressional District. Vince George won on the Democrat side. In Nebraska, Pete Ricketts won the Republican nomination for Senate. Cindy Burbank won the Democrat nomination in the governor's race in Nebraska. Jim Pillen wins the Republican nomination, while Lynn Walls wins for the Democrats. 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
0: 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We survived the latest comments from AOC. 92.5 Fox News. 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
6: A meeting in China. I'm Ted Lindner, Fox News. President Trump on his way to Beijing to meet with the Chinese President Xi Jinping for a two-day summit to discuss future deals between the two countries. This comes as America and Iran are in an ongoing conflict, and there's no sign of an upcoming peace deal. The president, speaking to reporters outside the White House on Tuesday before leaving for China, saying again that Iran wants to make a deal.
7: Their military is gone. It's wiped out. And we're only going to make a good deal. We'll see what happens, but I believe that one way or the other, it's going to be very good for the American people, and I think actually very good for the Iranian people.
6: The president stopping in Alaska before he made his way to Beijing, expected to arrive in a few hours. He says that any peace deal will not include a nuclear weapon for Iran. The two-day summit comes as China is looking to expand its global influence. Fox Business Network's Lydia Hu explains how this could be a problem for American farmers.
8: Foreign ownership of American farmland is growing. That's why it's a problem. Nearly 46 million acres of American farmland are owned by foreigners. China's share, they own almost 250,000 acres nationwide. That is less than 1% of all foreign-owned farmland, but it's the concentration of that ownership in just a handful of states and by a handful of companies. There are five companies that account for roughly 92% of Chinese-held farmland in the United States. That's outsized influence.
6: The Panama Canal, also a major issue after a Panamanian court ruled earlier this year that a Hong Kong-based firm can no longer operate both ends of the canal. U.S. officials say China is retaliating by detaining dozens of Panama-flag ships since March. The canal handles more than 40% of U.S. container traffic, worth roughly $270 billion in goods each year. 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
6: I'm Jim Schwartzel. Like President Trump, I'm a businessman, not a politician. I built 92.5 Fox News, giving conservative icons like Rush Limbaugh a platform in Southwest Florida. I've built businesses and created jobs in this community, and I understand what it takes to run a business. 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You make the right ones. 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We need a common sense, proven businessman who knows how to get things done. 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I'm Jim Schwartzel, and I'm running for Congress to go to Washington and get to work for you. I'm Jim Schwartzel, and I approve this message. 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
7: 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You know, there's a lot of noise out there right now. 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Positively 99. And yeah, that's the name. But once you hear it, you understand it. 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
9: Can I have a price check on aisle... ma'am?
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3: I'm Jerry Willis, and this is the Fox Business Report. Stocks finishing mixed on Tuesday, with the tech-heavy NASDAQ falling as the AI trade retreats, and inflation picked up faster than expected in April and hitting the highest level in 3 years as the Iranian war delivered higher gas prices. David Nicholas of Nicholas Wealth Management says the rally on Wall Street can continue despite hot inflation.
4: The good news is what's driving that. This is not a broad-based inflation scare. What's driving it is energy. Look, energy is up 17.9% year over year. What happens is when we get an Iran resolution, not if, but when we get that resolution, that headline inflation number is going to come down a lot faster than what I think most people realize.
3: The Dow rising 56 points, the NASDAQ lower by 186, S&P 500 down 12. This morning, the producer price index for April will be released. That's your Fox Business Report. I'm Hillary Barsky, invested in you.

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4: Fox News, I'm Chris DeMayo. President Trump's expected to land in China this morning. He'll meet with President Xi Jinping this evening. He says he'll ask for Xi's cooperation to reopen the Strait of Hormuz, but there are plenty of other items on the agenda.
5: Tariffs, AI, and rare earth minerals used in chips are also expected to come up.
4: Fox's Aisha Hosni in Beijing. FBI Director Kash Patel gets grilled by senators while testifying on the agency's 2027 budget request.
5: Maryland Senator Chris Van Hollen and FBI Director Kash Patel sparring over reports about Patel's drinking habits.
6: Director Patel, come on. These are serious allegations that were made against you.
7: They're allegations
6: that you filed.
5: The two had several heated moments.
4: Fox's Kristen Goodwin. 12 people hospitalized after severe rain and flooding in Turkey. 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

0: is the Fox News Rundown. 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
1: The San Antonio Spurs are just one win away from their first trip to the NBA's Western Conference Finals since 2017, beating the Minnesota Timberwolves 126-97 behind 27 points from Victor Wembanyama to take a 3-2 series lead. Off the court, the Philadelphia 76ers announced that they've parted ways with President Daryl Morey. Now, all of that news overshadowed by a day of tragedy around the NBA, including 13-year veteran Jason Collins, who was the first openly gay active male player in any of the four major sports, passing away at the age of 47 from brain cancer. That's sports in the Fox News Rundown. I'm Greg Thompson, Fox News.
2: Now an update from OutKick's Stan Dokich.
3: I'm a big believer in the idea that if it's not broke, don't fix it. He is not. He is an innovator. Calipari is not a status quo guy. He's not. He's never been. He never will be. So he's giving us a load of malarkey here, and I like it because I'm going to send this to Cal and say, yeah, that's right, Cal. I criticized you because I rarely do because I think the dude is brilliant and should be listened to. If we are to expand, my hope is that at least half the spots are held for non-Power 4 teams. That's right. That's a good idea, except if he is on the bubble and he doesn't get in and all of a sudden Akron's getting in, then he'll be pissed. There's only one reason to make these decisions, and that's money. And in this era, that's the right reason. It simply is. As someone who's been both David and won some and Goliath who lost some, that's what makes this tournament special. We can't afford to lose that special place in our sport. I agree. For OutKicks, don't at me. I'm Dan Dokich, and this is Fox News Rundown.
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9: For almost the entirety of the half century I've lived on Earth, I've had experts, teachers, politicians, and activists hectoring me about how climate change is going to destroy the planet. But this week, in the New York Times, of all places, is evidence that climate alarmism is finally starting to cool down. Quote, Democrats do not have to campaign on climate change anymore, end quote, blared the headline this week as author Matt Huber argued that voters are rather turned off by the subject. I would suggest that this is because it is the single most expensive lie in human history. In elementary school, I endured warnings of a coming ice age. Then, by high school, it was global warming that was minutes away from ending humanity. By the time I was an adult, the warming having failed, surprisingly, to occur, we settled on climate change as the vague name for the inevitable apocalypse. In 2018, as Representative Alexandria Ocasio-Cortez was coming into prominence, she told us that we had a mere 12 years to fix the climate problem or we would all die. In that time, untold trillions have been spent by the government, along with basically every business in the country, to hold the weather at bay, even though every prediction the alarmists have made have fallen flat. Now, finally, after 50 years of hysteria, the New York Times, the very gray lady with her hair on fire over climate change this whole time, tells us it's not such a big deal after all? Say what you will, but as an apocalyptic hoax, climate alarmism has had an absolutely historic run. Overpopulation nonsense had a few years in the 60s, but nothing compared to the decades of pure insanity that we have had to live through thanks to Al Gore's unhinged predictions. Everyone wants to be a good steward of Mother Nature. Littering is bad and all that, but performative nonsense like paper straws that melt in your cocktail or cars that shut themselves off every 10 seconds are meaningless gestures. Expensive, meaningless gestures. Nothing about American climate policy or attitudes towards it have ever made any sense. We tighten our belts and pay through the nose to keep our emissions low, while the rest of the world basically fires huge carbon dioxide cannons up into the sky. For once, I agree with the New York Times. It is time for this madness to end. We do not need to saddle our children with the emotional and economic damage of make-believe climate disasters. Americans are smart enough to know that whatever the loony left might tell them, the end is not nigh. This is David Marcus, Fox News digital columnist and author of Charade, The COVID Lies That Crushed a Nation.
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17: He's still in the air. I'm Dave Anthony, Fox News. President Trump on his way to China for talks with Chinese leader Xi Jinping.
18: He's been a friend of mine. He's been somebody that we get along with. And I think you're going to see that good things are going to happen.
17: And they meet in the middle of an Iran conflict that has halted Iran's oil shipping with a U.S. blockade. And China is Iran's biggest oil customer.
19: The president says that he does not need President Xi to intervene on his behalf when it comes to the Iran talks, securing an Iran deal. Although he did say that he's going to have a very long talk with him about Iran, as China is the one that stands to benefit the most from the Strait of Hormuz reopening.
17: That's Fox's Aisha Hosni in Beijing. The president also told reporters before leaving, Iran won't be his top issue in the talks. So what is?
20: I would say more than anything else will be trade.
17: And after all the tariffs he imposed earlier on China, more than a dozen business leaders, including the CEOs of Tesla and Apple, are on this Trump trip. And the president posted on Truth Social during the flight that he'll be asking China's leader to open up the country so those brilliant people can work their magic. Another loss in court for Democrats in the congressional redistricting controversy. Days after Virginia's Supreme Court report rejected and threw out new voter-approved map that could have helped Democrats flip four House seats from Republicans. Missouri Supreme Court rules against a Democratic challenge there to a new map that helps the GOP.
1: Missouri's eight U.S. House seats are filled by six Republicans and two Democrats. The new map splits a western district that for decades contained nearly all of Kansas City to potentially gain a 7-1 GOP advantage.
17: Fox's Gernal Scott. In Nebraska, Cindy Burbank won the Democratic primary for a Senate seat, defeating a candidate some Democrats called a Republican plant. And Burbank's reportedly considering dropping out of the race to potentially help independent Dan Osborne challenge incumbent Republican Senator Pete Ricketts. 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
0: First, fair everywhere. This is a Wink traffic update.
21: Happy Wednesday. And if you're heading into Fort Myers this morning, the bridges are making for a really nice start to the day. The Midpoint Bridge into McGregor Boulevard is only taking about 2 minutes with speeds in the 50s. And the Cape Coral Bridge into Fort Myers is even quicker right now with just a 1 minute drive across and speeds in the 40s. So overall, a smooth ride if you're commuting over the water this morning. Keeping Southwest Florida on the move. I'm Maria Regina Mendoza with Wink Traffic.
0: First, fair everywhere. This is a Wink weather update.
22: Good morning, Southwest Florida. We are kicking things off with isolated showers across the area. More clouds and sunshine overall are expected, but the biggest change will be your temperatures. Highs are expected this afternoon around 89 degrees. Factor in that humidity, it's only going to be feeling more like 92. Certainly a dramatic change from what it has been doing. It will be breezy at times with westerly wind gusts as high as 25 miles per hour. For this afternoon, a few storms are expected, especially in our inland communities. I'm Wink Weather Authority meteorologist Katie.
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26: Good
2: Good morning. Welcome to Wednesday, May 13th, 2026, here on this Daybreak episode and halfway through the week, almost a little Friday, a little hump day action today. And I would say, based on where we're going to go today, the word of the day today will be trust. I bet we run into this word quite often today. It is probably at least once an hour inside different topics that we'll discuss today. What an uneventful day it was for me. So I don't have any fun, interesting stories. No broken glass, no broken TVs, no broken refrigerators. Man, hasn't been a good couple of months for me. I'm just saying that out loud was hard for me to understand. Rob, the producer, good morning. Welcome. Rob's got a little bit of an ear infection or something going on.
3: It's not really an infection. Good morning, Jason. It's like a blockage. It's like an earwax impact blockage, and I've lost about 95% of hearing in my left ear. But I know that it's only temporary because of the blockage, because I can hear everything inside my skull, and it drives me crazy.
2: Left ear, right?
3: Yes.
2: So now, from now on, until this is better, you have to, and matter of fact, even after it's better, you have to become the passenger

0: It's possible that the legislature may go ahead and do it anyway. I don't think he would veto it because they need a state budget, and I don't think DeSantis is going to come out against it. But he can't do that personally. It's the legislature right now. They're in a proper posture to actually do something about this if they want to.
1: Because right now, as we speak, all our lawmakers are back in Tallahassee for a special session to work out the budget. And they're having a lot of different arguments and discussions when it comes to that budget. So this could be one of those things that they tie into it and say, hey, we'd like to go ahead and put this gas tax holiday into effect?
0: Yeah, I think so. Because, the state's got a surplus right now. I mean, who knows what future years hold, but Sands keeps talking about surplus. So there is money to do it. And, people need the relief. And these lawmakers have to go back and run for reelection. Not many of them have competitive primaries, and not that many have competitive November elections, but enough do to where it actually matters. If you're in an R+10, R+15 district, you need to get your numbers right. And wave elections happen when people feel disinvested by the economy. That's when people flip. We saw in 2024 with Trump. Trump won on the economy. 2026, Democrats were looking to make the affordability argument. So I think if the gas tax got a holiday on the state level, wouldn't be a permanent revocation of it, but a suspension for 1 to 3 months maybe. That could help motorists, that could help homeowners, that could help people basically, balance their budgets a little bit better.
1: Well, yeah, it'll put it down 40 cents a gallon here across town, and that would get it a little bit closer to a little bit able to swallow. We all want it to be back down to $2.50. And I think if when we get done with what's going on in Iran, we'll probably see the gas go down. But you're exactly right. The voters right now are all watching. No matter what side of the spectrum you're on, you're watching the gas prices, you're watching the economy, and you're watching what's going into your pocketbook. And I'm sure this is something that Tallahassee is thinking about as they have kicked off their special session this week on the budget. Is there anything that's off the table? Like when they went in for redistricting, they said nothing else besides redistricting. Has the legislature put anything off the table during this special session?
0: Well, the budget is the reason they're there. It's going to go until 27th or the 28th. That's the expectation. Right now, you're still basically in the early committees, conference committees in the House and the Senate, and they're discussing what items to keep in the budget, out of the budget, because the House and Senate, they have different priorities. So that's what's happening this week. Eventually, matters get bumped up to appropriations chairs, then to the leaders of the House and the Senate. So they're constitutionally required to get the budget right. Mm-hmm. It's got to be done by the end of the fiscal year. This is the one thing right now. They're going to be called back in a special session later on, deal property taxes, but for this, the budget's the only show in town.
1: Well, for the property taxes, do you think it's, I mean, as somebody who's been watching what I call the dangling carrot in front of us for so long, AG, do you think the lawmakers will actually agree on something when it comes to property taxes and get it on our ballot?
0: I don't think it's going to be as clean as the governor wanted earlier in the year, because he was just talking about basically revoking the tax. It's not that simple. And this is something that Lieutenant Governor Collins, CFO Ingolia, others have basically said. DeSantis said he wanted perhaps a phased tax. Blaze Ingolia said it could take up to 6 years to implement it because local governments require a revenue stream right now. So basically you ease it in. There's also discussions that it might be something different, like an elevated homestead exemption to, some have said, $500,000 to reflect the increased values of Florida homes. That could be a benefit, too. It's got to go on the ballot. It's got to get 60% support in the House and the Senate. So it's got to be a compromise product. So it's not just as simple as DeSantis saying, okay, this is what it looks like. Here's what sounds good on a cable news hit. Okay, we're done. This has to be something that's actually a negotiated product. And that's why it's very nebulous. That's why it hasn't been introduced yet. Sand says he's still running studies. I don't know why.

0: the studies wouldn't have been run when he pitched the idea in the first place, but you know, that's beyond my pay grade. But I look at it like this. You know, they're going
1: right.
0: to basically
1: I get it. I understand it. But when it's beyond your pay grade, you're just like, beyond my pay grade. It's a great stall tactic. We're still doing a study. I like it.
0: Yeah. Yeah, exactly. I mean, that's what we always say. but, you know, at the end of the day, you're basically going to see something for homeowner relief. It's going to be watered down compared to the original proposal.
1: So the special sessions, the budget special session seems to happen regularly, but when we talk about special sessions for redistricting and then we're going to come back and try to work on the property tax, the things that we didn't get done, do you feel like this shows a lack of a solid session? Do you feel like our session was less than successful?
0: Well, in one sense, yes, because you're supposed to get all this stuff done within 60 days, and the legislature spent a lot of time on things that weren't constitutionally required. The various bills and laws that are passed, the Constitution doesn't require you to do that. The Constitution requires you to do a budget. So in that sense, they're having to come back to summer school. That's what's happening right now. The redistricting was something that the governor's office basically chose to put on the plate. When I look at it, especially these last 2 years with the difference between the House and the Senate, you know, the special session actually allows for some clarity. So it doesn't bother me as much that, you know, with all of the polemic and all of the back and forth and the gamesmanship over, that they're actually focusing on the budget. It makes sense to me. But I think the way business is done historically, the way it will be done after this year, we'll be basically back to getting things done in 60 days.
1: Well, I appreciate you, AG. Thanks for being on the show with us from Florida Politics, here with us all the time, giving us the update of what's going on in Tallahassee. I'll see you next time, buddy, all right?
0: Thanks, Jason. Have a great week.
1: Dunbar, music teacher, arrested. Details next.

0: conversations with a student. Investigators say Leroy Irving Jr. was taken into custody by U.S. Marshals yesterday. The Lee County School District says it suspended him in March. He's facing several charges. CBS News is reporting Alligator Alcatraz will close within the coming weeks. The decision to close the facility has been speculated for more than a week, with Governor DeSantis saying it was always intended to be temporary. Thomas Stein, who was found guilty of killing Kayla Rincon Miller last week, is requesting a new trial. In the motion, Stein's defense called the evidence presented insufficient to support his convictions. I'm Taylor Petrus, Wink News. First, fair, everywhere.
1: Marty speaking.
2: Marty! How are you, buddy?
1: Fine.
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5: 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I'm also an experienced legislator who knows how to fight for lower taxes, fiscal responsibility, and conservative values. I'm running for Congress because Washington needs proven leadership, not career politicians. I'll stand with President Trump to secure our borders, to prevent illegals from receiving any taxpayer-funded benefits, to establish term limits for Congress, and to require Congress to pass a budget. No budget, no pay for congressmen. 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I'm Jim Oberweiss, and I approve this message, paid for by Oberweiss for Congress.
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10: Good morning. This is 92.5 Fox News Daybreak. I'm your host, Jason Jones. The list continues to grow as Wink News tells us yet another teacher has been arrested.
11: Tonight, another arrest of another teacher in Southwest Florida. This time, it's the band director at Dunbar High School.
12: Yeah, he's accused of having a romantic relationship with the student, and people in the community tell Wink News they're tired of seeing cases like this across our area.
10: Yeah, I agree. We're tired of seeing cases like this. And what are your thoughts on this? We have now a bunch of different stories involving, we got cocaine teachers and inappropriate relationships with teachers across three different counties. And my thoughts are, what are yours? I want to know what yours are. 239-479-5592. You're about to get my thoughts on this, but I want to know what your thoughts are. Is the school system in the middle of what could be a collapse, and not just the certain any particular county, but the public school system as a whole? Are we seeing the trust just leave right outside of it? I want to know your thoughts, maybe a fix or two, or what you think is the bigger issue. 239-479-5592. Now, Leroy Irving Jr. is the band director at Dunbar High School. He was arrested yesterday when U.S. Marshals arrested him and charged him with authority figure engaging in a romantic relationship with a student, possession of child pornography. We don't know if it is that student or something else, but either way, sick, and tampering with evidence. And you know what that is? Delete. So when the Fort Myers Police Special Victims Unit started an investigation on him in March of 2026. And this is where I'll play you Wink News reading the school district's response to this particular story. Here you go.
13: I reached out to the school district and they told me, quote, the school district suspended the employee in March and prohibited their return to campus pending an investigation. Following the completion of the investigative report, the school district is now initiating formal disciplinary proceedings.
10: Now, this is in March. They were made aware of an inappropriate relationship with a student and they suspended him. And they didn't want you to know about it. They were hoping it would never make the news. They were hoping they could never have to be transparent about this. You know what I think is important? I think as parents, as taxpayers, as the actual person who helps pay the salaries at every school board member in the world, you know what I think school boards should do? There should be an online portal that anyone can go to and see anytime a teacher is suspended. And I know you're going to say the union won't let you. Well, that's the problem with the union. Why is the union protecting the ones that have been suspended, especially those being suspended for inappropriate contact with a student? There's Heather Mashburn Smith at a Port Charlotte High School just recently in April, accused of unlawful sexual activity with a 17-year-old student. And how about Raymond Chumley of Port Charlotte High School in April? He was arrested for domestic battery, but not involving a student. And then you got Christopher Tokenin of Collier County, who was doing cocaine on his desk. And Casimir Arazo of Ida Baker High School, and a sex offense by authority figure. And this is, and we could go on and get deeper, and we could read these over and over again, but the bigger issue, and this is why I want to get your take on this, is that the trust in the school system is gone. And what you're going to see is the free market showing that the trust is gone by the voucher program exploding, by homeschooling exploding. This is going to become an issue. If you tie this into radicalizing the kids and allowing them to go out, tying into the picture I got moments ago from a Lee County school of a student wearing a rainbow flag, cat ears, and whiskers. Right now, today, as we're on the air, that student's walking with a gay pride flag draped over their back. Now, my question is, why has it not been stopped? The second question is, would it be okay for my kid to rock a Trump flag or a Don't Tread on Me flag all day long in school? Or are we going to stop from this? And this is, this one student makes me, yeah, let's put uniforms on all of them. Let's eliminate all of it. We have got to find a way to bring back the trust and the belief in our public education system. And now these teachers, one by one, this is two teachers arrest in 7 days. Rob, am I right on that? 2 in 7 days?
14: Yeah, but I just wanted to ask and clarify, all of the names that you mentioned, this all happened this school year, right?
10: Absolutely.
14: So this is obviously still probably going on, considering how many have been exposed. This is still happening in our schools. I mean, how do you root this out? It seems like every week we come up with another teacher that has had an inappropriate relationship. And it's just like, my goodness. And you're sitting here trying to defend the teacher when you have these fools, we'll call them.
10: Right. I always say, you know, I try to always praise the good teachers, right? But every day,
14: teachers like this make the good teachers suffer. It's unfortunate.
10: And here it is. Here it is. I think, like I said, we should know any time a teacher's been suspended and if it's inappropriate contact with a student, pending investigation on allegations of inappropriate contact with a student. And then if they're found to have no contact with that student, fantastic. You can release that statement too. But I don't think we should have to know way after the fact. Now, I know he wasn't in danger to the students. He wasn't in the school. They got rid of him in the school. But this lack of transparency is going to long-term affect the trust in the school system. How do you get the trust back? How do you rebuild the school system? How do you change things? How do you bring it back? And I'm going to talk in general. I'm not even going to dial it straight in to what's going on in Lee County, although the picture I just got of a pride flag wearer in the middle of a school day right now as we speak, and it not being I'm sure it's being addressed now because we've talked about it, but it wasn't being addressed enough to get me the picture. So that is where are we in the school system? What are we going to do? What are your thoughts on this? Now I'm going to tell you what I think we should be doing and what we could do, or what is actually going to happen, because the broken trust is becoming a bigger issue than anything else. The fact that you can't trust that the band director is not going to try to sleep with your kid or radicalize them or let the other ones walk around with a gay pride flag. Your thoughts, 239-479-5592. We'll take your calls next.
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20: Fox News, I'm CJ Papa. President Trump will land in China shortly to begin his two-day state visit. It's the first time he's on Chinese soil since 2017.
21: We have a lot of things to discuss. I wouldn't say Iran is one of them, to be honest with you, because we have Iran very much under control.
20: White House correspondent Aisha Hosni in Beijing reports the war with Iran will be on the agenda.
13: He did say that he's going to have a very long talk with him about Iran, as China is the one that stands to benefit the most from the Strait of Hormuz reopening.
20: Well, the fragile ceasefire in Iran is holding despite the president saying it's on life support. A group of 16 business executives, including representatives from Apple, Boeing, Meta, and SpaceX are traveling to China as part of the U.S. delegation. Price of a gallon of regular gas, according to AAA, up a penny overnight, landing at $4.51. 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
0: First, fare everywhere. This is a Wink traffic update.
1: Heads up, drivers. If you're heading south on I-75 this morning, traffic is moving very slowly through Collier County. That crash near mile marker 114 is now causing about 14 miles of backup southbound, with speeds dropping into the teens through that stretch. The road is still open, but expect a very slow commute. FHP says this was a vehicle rollover and one person was taken to the hospital. Your drive times from State Route 82 down to Immokalee Road on that southbound lane is now taking up to an hour. Keeping Southwest Florida on the move, I'm Maria Regina Mendoza with Wink Traffic.
0: First fare everywhere. This is a Wink weather update.
13: Good morning, Southwest Florida. We are kicking things off with isolated showers across the area. More clouds and sunshine overall are expected, but the biggest change will be your temperatures. Highs are expected this afternoon around 89 degrees. Factor in that humidity, it's only going to be feeling more like 92. Certainly a dramatic change from what it has been doing. It will be breezy at times with westerly wind gusts as high as 25 miles per hour. For this afternoon, a few storms are expected, especially in our inland communities. I'm Wink Weather Authority meteorologist Katie Wald.
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10: Phone lines open, 239-479-5592 here on Daybreak. What should schools do next to fix their trust issue? What do you think is something that could be implemented or done to stop something like what we just heard about when it comes to the Dunbar band teacher being arrested and being arrested for basically inappropriate contact with a student? Leroy Irving Jr., the band director at Dunbar High School, authority figure engaging in a romantic relationship with a student, possessing of child pornography and tampering with evidence, and now has been arrested, and it's just another one leading up to it. And it doesn't, it's guys and girls, the woman from Charlotte County that was having an inappropriate relationship with a 17-year-old student. And when you hear this go down, you can't help but ask, what is the temperature of the school district and the public education program? Now, in Florida, we've implemented the voucher program, which last week we heard, or Monday actually, we had a conversation with Erica Donalds about it and how the voucher program works so well here in Florida. And I am somebody who actually uses the voucher program for one of my kids. And send him to a private Christian school that doesn't have the union breathing down their neck, has uniforms. They have chapel every week where they go and they pray every week. They have a lot of different things that are involved that gives the family and the community and the connection inside that school. So when you think about what's going on inside our school districts or school districts around the world with these inappropriate relationships, the radicalization, the protesting of students, and all the madness that's going on inside our schools, you go, man, no wonder their enrollment is declining. Now, they'll argue that it's not, but it is. And you can show that even if it is slightly declining in one area, that decline is something that with a booming population should, I mean, based on all the numbers and things we're hearing, we're in the middle of a boom right now, right? We got more people moving to Florida than ever before. So the boom should also be at the same time with the school enrollment. But you're not seeing that. Why? Because people are choosing other options. They're choosing private schools. They're choosing academies. They're choosing homeschooling, but it's still homeschool is still a credit. But there's so many different to the Lee County, but this is there's many things that we could implement, and I don't want to be the person to implement a whole bunch of things. But my question is, what are your thoughts? What should they implement? 239-479-5592. Am I crazy to think that we should have a camera in all the classrooms so we could monitor and make sure? You'll have to put audio, but we want to know what the teachers are doing and what's going on in the classrooms. I think it's, as a parent, not open to the public, but parents should have the option to see their own kid in the classroom and be able to know what's going on. Maybe the other option is putting some uniforms on. Let's change what they do and how they, by way, what the way they dress and put them in uniforms. I'm not one, for me in high school, I always thought uniforms were just too much, right? But now as you watch what's going on, you're like, you got to straighten these kids out. And if we don't straighten the kids out, you can't straighten the school out. And now we've got so many layers to this, right? But does it all tie back down to the union? Is this all back down to the union? Because maybe you ask, maybe you put the same restrictions on teachers that you put on law enforcement. For example, maybe every teacher, administrator, and anybody that has contact with students should go through a background check, which I'm sure they do, but also a lie detector test, just like a law enforcement officer. And ask them the questions, and then do exactly the way it is in law enforcement. After you get it, you evaluate the first one, then you bring them back in and follow up on those questions. Could you possibly weed out the ones that have a desire to be with young children? It could be one of the questions. Do you have any desires to be with teenagers? To be with young children? No. The testers all showed you lied during that exam. I mean, it doesn't, is it? I know. It's a lot of regulation. It's a lot of restrict. But listen, it's a lot of barriers to protect our future. And I don't think it's overstepping the line. I think the one that I would not want to do out of all of those, you ready for this, is the uniforms. Only because I love the fact that as a high school kid, you get to rock what you want, wear what you want. And as you get later on in life, you start realizing that, you know, it's just not that big a deal. But when you got kids rocking rainbow flags and walking through the classroom, yeah, maybe we should put a uniform on every kid for that reason. But it doesn't really tie into this reason. I don't think uniforms are going to change the dirty-ass teachers. But a great transparency program where all teachers that are suspended are posted onto a website, or maybe into the portal. So maybe you don't have to make it public, but it's to every student or every parent, not to get a notification once you fire them, not once they've been arrested, but a second that you suspend a teacher for any reason. I don't care if they got mouthy with the principal and you had to suspend them. We want to know. We want to know who's teaching our kids. It's what we want to know. It's what you want to know, right? You want to know who's teaching your kids, your grandkids, your loved ones. You want to know and what they're teaching. And you want to know what type of person it is. And if we don't try figuring that away, and look, I was listening to Trey talk about this yesterday, Trey Radel, and Trey was talking about, like, are we seeing the increase in this? Has it been an uptick? Or is it because of social media and in the world of everyone having a camera in their hand and being able to report anything instantly, is it just gotten reported more? Has it just been reported more, or has it actually been an uptick? Based on what we're seeing on reports since the internet's come out, I believe we're in the middle of an uptick. I mean, especially currently. This trust thing is going to be an issue. I know it is. Look, it's going to be always hard to find a way to bring the trust back to the school district when this happens and this happens and this happens and this happens. And now you have a meeting where you're going to let teachers go. The district, are you ready for this? Yesterday, they said they're not going to renew some teachers' contracts. Didn't we just get out of a teacher shortage? And now we're not going to renew their contracts? And now the district declined to release the number of teachers whose contracts will not be renewed. The school board also approved a teacher incentive during the meeting. Does that incentive stop me from being a part of what you're calling right-sizing? Are we firing the good ones and leaving the bad ones in place? And is the union the reason that the bad ones are in place and the good ones are not? Gabriel's on the phone with me right now from Lehigh. Go ahead, Gabriel. You're on 92.5 Fox News. Thoughts?
3: Good morning, Jason. So my mom was a teacher up in Gwinnett County, Georgia. I grew up in the Board of Education. A lot of it to me is the reason why it's being exposed as much as it is now is because of the phones. When I was I always knew what teacher were banging kids, excuse my language, but because my mom was a teacher, so we always, you know, knew who the bad apples were.
10: How long ago was
3: but
10: this?
3: Now that you've got phones and, you know, work. My mom.
10: How long ago? Like, all right,
3: 2000.
10: Yeah. I agree. Phones are that's where it's coming out now.
3: Right.
10: 2014. See, like I said, it's been going on much more, but is it getting reported more now just because of the cell phone? Brad from Naples, let's talk a little bit. Brad, go ahead. I got a couple minutes with you.
4: So I think this goes further than just being elementary school or high school teacher. When I was in law enforcement and I worked at a university here in Florida, every state university has to have a police department. Professors were allowed to date students.
10: They were or were not?
4: They were allowed to date students.
10: Okay.
4: And we were told by the chief at the time that officers could date students as long as they didn't live in housing.
10: Right.
4: So it goes back.
10: If you really
4: like ingrained
10: in that
4: as a student, if it's okay for a student to date a professor in college, then when that student becomes a high school teacher, the lines have already been blurred.
10: Right. When the professor crosses the line, it blurs the line for the student when that student one day becomes an educator, and that line being blurred because they thought it was appropriate in college. Is maybe bad upbringing by their parents before they went to college, and bad judgment by the professor for sure. But I appreciate your call, and you're right, Brad. I think it really dials back. If you dial it back into it, where is the core of this? I mean, there's many cores. You know, I look at high school relationships, and I look back at my very own high school relationships, and I wouldn't wish those high school relationships on anybody. And the fact right, think about your high school. Now, not you people that found your loved one in high school and you've been married for 500 years. Great for you. I'm talking about the ones of us that had the psycho girlfriend or the psycho boyfriend who were like, I don't want anybody to ever have a person like that. Hey, I appreciate your call, man. Thank you. Hey, we've got to get into the College of Political Knowledge. I need a couple of contestants right now. 239-479-5592. 239-479-5592. The College of Political Knowledge is next.
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6: 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And that's who you get stabbed by. 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
5: 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Right all along.
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14: My name is Manny Morales. I'm 45 and I coach youth football. 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
21: 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Right, all along.
10: Joining us now is Otto. Otto, you ought to be a winner, man. Otto, how you doing today?
28: I'm doing fine, thank you.
10: Well, you know, Otto, I just have to say, when I picked you, I was like, this guy might automatically win. How many times have you heard those lame jokes in your life, Otto?
28: Oh, quite a few.
10: Otto, you're calling me from Estero. How's it looking in Estero today, buddy?
28: Wonderful in Estero, like always.
10: What do you got going on this week? Got anything fun, exciting going on? Anything exciting going on today, Otto? You going to go hit the golf course, go fishing? Because that seems to be the motto.
28: No golf, no fishing. Just relaxing and maybe going out to eat.
10: All right, there you go, Otto. Well, let's see if we can make it happen for you. Let's play a little College of Political Knowledge right now, okay?
28: All right,
10: Otto. Question number one. Which president was the first to live into the White House? Was it John Adams or George Washington?
28: John Adams.
10: You now have an associate's degree and a $30 gift card to Dunkin' Donuts. What's your favorite Dunkin', Otto? Your favorite
28: Maple
10: donut?
28: Glaze.
10: What'd you say, Maple?
28: Maple Glaze Donut.
10: Look at this guy.
28: Maple Glaze.
10: Otto, have we met before? Are we related, man? That's my donut, man. Maple Glaze is my jam.
28: No.
10: All right, I like it. All right, I love it. All right, here we go. Question number two, so we can get you some Maple Glazed. What year did the first man walk on the moon?
28: 1969.
10: Bam, Otto. You now have a bachelor's degree. Here we go, Otto. Master's degree time. What long wall in Washington, D.C. lists names of soldiers who died and went missing in a war that ended in 1975?
28: It's the Vietnam Memorial.
10: You now have a master's degree. Here we go. Otto, we're about to make you a doctor. Dr. Otto. I like the way that sounds. Here we go. How many members serve in the House of Representatives?
28: in the house of good. I'm good.
10: 3 seconds.
28: I'm going to guess and say 250.
10: Oh, man! Oh, 435, Otto. 435. I wish we could have an automatic.
28: Well, probably only about two. Probably only about 250 of them are worth anything.
10: I think you're being generous with that number, just so you know. I think you can buy half that with what actually are doing the job, and it's crazy to think. But Otto, congratulations. $30 to Dunkin'. You can enjoy some maple glazed donuts for yourself. Grab yourself a coffee if you want. Also, don't forget, you're also a master's in the College of Political Knowledge. Great to have you on the show today, Otto.
28: Thank you, and keep up the good work with that station.
10: Oh, man, I appreciate you, man. We're just, you know what, it's an honor to be here and to be a part of it. And if you're wanting to maybe meet Rob, the producer, and myself, maybe you should come join us. We're going to be out a week from this Friday, on the 22nd. We are going to broadcast live, kicking off Memorial Day weekend at the Brotherhood of Heroes Military Museum in Cape Coral. We're going to be out there. You're going to have a free all-American breakfast. The broadcast will happen from 6 to 9. I'm working on getting a few surprise guests to swing through and say hello. I know the organizers are working really hard to also get a bunch of guests to come through. So you're going to have it out there. A lot of local patriots as well as local leaders coming by for this broadcast at the Brotherhood of Heroes Military Museum in Cape Coral. You can get all the details online at 925foxnews.com if you want to get more information about next Friday's broadcast, 6 to 9. I do love live broadcast. Some don't like it. Some don't. Some people don't like to be out live. It's one of the things I love the most. So I want everyone to make your way out and hang out with us at this Brotherhood Museum on this Memorial Day weekend. Go in late to work, call in sick, take the day off. You got an advance notice. But Rob and I would really like to see you out there hanging out with us, and I'd like to meet each and every one of you. I've always said I wanted to meet all of you, each and every one of you, and shake your hand, and thank you for listening to Daybreak each and every morning. Rob?
0: You're telling Republicans to call into work?
10: Yeah, to come hang out with us and other Republicans.
0: But do you think they'll actually call into work?
10: No,
0: but what makes the economy happen?
10: I know, but they might be sick. Maybe. Enough. And not sick, too sick. I mean, you get what I'm saying, right? Yeah, man. Do what you have to do. Enjoy your day. Come out. Gosh. It's Memorial Day weekend. Show some respect. More Daybreak next.
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10: Hi, it's me, Jason Jones, with 92.5 Fox News. 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
2: He's just arrived. I'm Dave Anthony, Fox News. Air Force One landed a few minutes ago in China, where President Trump will hold talks with a Chinese leader.
13: I have a great relationship with President Xi,
3: and I think it's going to remain that way. We have a lot of things to discuss.
2: That's what the president told reporters before taking off for Beijing, where Fox's Aisha Hosni reports.
4: The president is trying to set the tone that he is coming at this from a position of strength, not weakness. Of course, you've got the Iran conflict looming in the background of these trade talks. He wants to make sure the focus remains on trade, not Iran.
2: The president says he doesn't need China to help make a deal with Iran, which sells most of its oil to China, but a U.S. military blockade remains in place around Iran's ports. The president's been very critical of our NATO allies for not helping the U.S. get shipping back to normal in the Middle East. Now, Britain wants to help, but only after the conflict ends.
6: The British government is part of a 40-nation joint mission to help reopen the Strait of Hormuz once the immediate crisis has eased. UK Defence Secretary John Healey announcing a package of hardware, including systems to detect and clear mines, drone boats and jets for air patrols. Iran has effectively closed the strait in retaliation for US and Israeli attacks. British Prime Minister Keir Starmer has said the UK will not get dragged into the conflict.
2: That's Fox's Jonathan Savage. 18 Americans remain in quarantine in the U.S. after being taken off the hantavirus-stricken cruise ship. One who tested positive is in a biocontainment unit, but none of the 16 in Nebraska have symptoms now. Unit Director Michael Wadman just told Fox how long each one stays there isn't certain yet.
13: The CDC needs time to do assessments to make appropriate decisions on what needs to happen from that point. And so we really need to wait for those assessments to occur so that we can make the best decisions for each individual.
2: Two others are in quarantine in Atlanta. Three people died on the cruise. 11 have tested positive. A passenger in France is hospitalized critically ill. 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
23: First, fair everywhere. This is a Wink traffic update.
24: Good morning. We're tracking a crash this morning on State Road 82 eastbound at Lee Boulevard and Colonial Boulevard in Lehigh Acres. Two left lanes are blocked there, so expect some slowdowns through that area. Speeds are in the teens at this time. We're also taking a look at Gunnery Road, where speeds are dropping into the teens as drivers make their way toward Daniels Parkway. So give yourself a few extra minutes if that's part of your morning commute this morning. Keeping Southwest Florida on the move. I'm Maria Regina Mendoza with Wink Traffic.
23: First fair everywhere. This is a Wink weather update.
25: Good morning, Southwest Florida. We are kicking things off with isolated showers across the area. More clouds and sunshine overall are expected, but the biggest change will be your temperatures. Highs are expected this afternoon around 89 degrees. Factor in that humidity, it's only going to be feeling more like 92. Certainly a dramatic change from what it has been doing. It will be breezy at times with westerly wind gusts as high as 25 miles per hour. For this afternoon, a few storms are expected, especially in our inland communities. I'm Wink Weather Authority meteorologist Katie Wolf.
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5: You know, earlier in the show today, we had a moment to sit down with A.G. Gankarski and talk about what's going on inside the session. And right now, as we speak, your lawmakers are back in Tallahassee and they're doing a debate on the budget. And the way it works is They go back and forth, and then they vote on what they want. Now, the Rural Renaissance, which is Ben Albritton's priorities, well, what happened to that? Now, I'm going to break down these things. So let me backtrack. Let me step back for a second and tell you what I'm about to do. So there were like 12 articles about different topics of things they're discussing inside the budget. So I've made some notes on some of these, and where they're going and what, in my honest opinion, looks like dysfunction. So the Rural Renaissance, Ben Albritton's priorities, basically the House took that completely. They zeroed it out, roughly $95 million for a new office of rural prosperity, infrastructure grants, workforce funding, housing rehabilitation, and revolving loan programs. Instead, it wants the full package as a long-term investment for the rural area, but that ain't happening. Rural counties deserve real infrastructure, not another state office, and they zeroed that out in the House, so that's what happened there. What else do you want to know about? How about when it comes to the Everglades and wastewater management? Senate went deep on this. They boost spending. Wastewater grants, $360 million. The House only has $175 million. $69.6 million to river restoration. $424 million to a reservoir, which, by the way, that's what the Senate has. The House has zero. I'm waiting. Let me see. Maybe the next one. Maybe the next one we're all going to agree on. We're all going to agree on. Here we go. How about the university funding? They want to put $100 million to UF, FSU, USF, FIU to reward benchmarks in research. And the House eliminated that completely out of the program. Let's see, the new College of Florida land deal. House put the plan back on the table. Transfer USS 32-acre Sarasota campus to new college plus $22.5 million for operations to support growing enrollment at the conservative-led school. Senate has not decided. Well, there we go. There's a little hope. Can we get this conservative school done? Maybe we will. The prison construction and repairs is inside the budget, as we are talking.

0: proposed zero so far. Not into it. And Florida Gaming Control Commission. Senate wants $40 million, including the new squads to fight illegal gambling. The House has offered $32.3 million and rejects the new squads. And why? We have got to get there the illegal gambling under control, and that could only start with a strong and I do mean strong Florida Gaming Control Commission. So I certainly hope that happens. And the tri-rail commuter rail for Miami-Dade, Broward, and Palm Beach, the House pledges to restore full funding to prevent the service cuts, and the Senate is outlook is uncertain, as is with most things when we talk about what's going on in the House. So what I kind of witnessed was a bunch of dysfunction when it came to what is going on in Tallahassee. But it's early on. They're not voting on anything. They're going back and forth on what they want to eliminate. Some they'll make concessions. They'll do the negotiation. They'll get the budget done that they're constitutionally required to do. That's why they're going to get it done. And we will see a balanced budget, if not a surplus, inside our budget here in Florida, which I tend to believe, no matter what we spent on Alligator Alcatraz, a surplus is soon to happen. And I think it's going to be great when they get it done. But, man, look, it doesn't seem promising to be done quickly, as they are not agreeing on much when it goes back and forth. So your identity can be stolen. We'll cover the budget again as it unfolds. I'm going to talk about something I just read right before the break, and I got a few minutes, so I want to tell you. So some people don't know what to do with their hands and photos, so when you see it, they like to make the peace sign, right? The peace sign or the one sign or thumb up or something like that, right? Rob says he likes to put up the horns. But the gesture of you giving a peace sign, the people out there are now saying be careful because your fingerprints can be stolen from a photo of you doing the peace sign.
1: Okay.
0: Rob, you don't believe this. This is real. I got this from the internet, no. So it's got to be real. According to a new report, cell phones are able to capture such high-resolution images that it's possible for your fingerprints to be extracted from them if you make the peace sign or the V hand gesture in selfies.
1: I call shenanigans because that would require, as somebody who works in imaging and videography and cinematography.
0: Right.
1: You would need an extremely high-resolution photograph taken in almost the most perfect conditions that has zero image noise or zero distortion in order to get even close to that.
0: Right.
1: You would have to have a really, really nice camera be right on your fingertip to even come close to the detail that you would need to steal it. So
0: really?
1: If you're talking selfies, holding up your fingertips in, yes.
0: Rob, you want my trump card? You want me to throw it down real quick? We're playing spades. Here's
1: okay,
0: my trump card.
1: On.
0: You ready? Oh, that would have been true 100% 3-4 years ago.
1: It's true now, Jason.
0: Nope. How about AI? How about AI being involved? AI changes the game for everything. AI is able to enhance things better than ever. This takes it to the next level, and it's legitimately in the article. It talks about the AI tech is moving so fast that what seemed so far craziness is becoming very everyday possibilities.
1: But I'm seeing AI in a lot of my productivity applications that it can create frames, or it can remove an item from the background that you don't want, and it can generate, there's our keyword, generate a replacement for that. If it can't read your fingerprints and it can't distinguish those, it's going to have to try and generate a replica. But if it doesn't know you and its generation is wrong, it's not going to work.
0: I'm gonna test the theory after the show. I'm going
1: to
0: take a picture with my phone.
1: That.
0: You're
1: going to
0: hold up the peace sign. I'm going to recreate your fingerprints, and I'll immediately have an 800 credit score. Isn't that great? That'll be the greatest thing that ever happened to me. I'll just take your fingerprints, and I'll have an 800 credit score, and I'll buy it.
1: In your dreams.
0: All kinds of stuff,
1: in
0: right?
1: In your dreams.
0: Right. You don't think it's possible at all, huh?
1: No. I don't think from a selfie, absolutely not. No. Well, now.
0: What about from the front-facing camera? Those are way more high grade.
1: If you were to, say, for example, have a fingerprint on a piece of glass and

0: you were to capture a residual of that print, yeah, you might be able to do something to fool biometrics. But from a selfie image on a cell phone, a modern day cell phone, not nearly enough detail to pull your fingerprint.
1: You put my drop up there. Did you put my drop that I sent you up there? Did you put it up there, Rob Bruce, or did you put my new drop that I have? You can go ahead and fire it yourself if you want. Listen, man, I was crazy yesterday. I'm just setting the show up, and I see that this is just sitting there on a board that I'm at, and I'm like, oh, I love this. Next time I hear old Rob giving us the tech side of life, like, I don't know what I'm talking about. Hold on. I'm pressing all kinds of things now.
2: Nerd!
1: All right, I'm just saying, be careful, man. Be careful out there. Crazy things are happening, and you don't want to miss it. And I'm just telling you, it's. I wouldn't hold your fingers up like that anymore. Man, look, they can scan your credit card from your pocket.
0: You are probably more subject to having a deep fake made of your face over your fingerprint, just because that's much more easily replicated.
1: No one wants to replicate this face, trust me.
0: Yeah, it's a face for radio. All I can attest to that.
1: Right. Loved by so many, though. Hated by many more. We'll hang out with Tanya J. Powers next. Let's talk reality TV.
3: 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Sometimes that's a two-man job. 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
7: 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I gotta tell you about something that's completely changed my life at 54 years old. 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
8: Overnight resurfacing work will begin on Pine Island Road between the Matlachet Bridge and the Little Pine Island Bridge tonight. Work will start at 7 o'clock this evening and will continue through 6 tomorrow morning. Only one lane will be open and flaggers will be there on the roadway. The Florida Fish and Wildlife Conservation Commission is holding a public meeting at 8:30 this morning at the Colusa Sound Convention Center in downtown Fort Myers. The meeting is open to the public and you do not need to RSVP. And if you couldn't make it out to our Cape Coral Wink Listens event yesterday, mark your calendar for June 18th. Our team will be at the Doyle Connor Building on US 27 and 9th Street in Moorhaven from 3 in the afternoon until 7 o'clock in the evening. We hope to see you there. I'm Corey Lazar, Wink News. First, fair, everywhere.
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1: 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I'm getting ready to sit down with Fox News and have a conversation with Tanya J. Powers. And we're going to talk about Spencer Pratt. Spencer Pratt. Let's go. I mean, this is a story like no other. If you don't know who Spencer Pratt is, he is the former Hills reality star who went from a guy people loved in the show to turning to someone they could not stand because he did this other reality show that they hated him. And now he's a legitimate threat against incumbent Mayor Karen Bass. At least that's what we're hearing. So to get to that, let's ask Tanya J. Powers from Fox News to give us the insight on it. Tanya, is he a legitimate candidate that could win this race?
10: Well, I can't predict anything, but I will say that there are a lot more people paying attention to his candidacy now. There was a debate in recent days that got people's attention. It was done, I think, last Wednesday. And he basically took that time to remind voters that unlike Mayor Karen Bass and some of the other folks who are running, he's not a politician. He has positioned himself. He's running as a Republican. Has positioned himself as an outsider who wants to come in. And as he said, his quote, I believe when he launched his campaign, this is a mission and we are going to expose the system. We're going into every dark corner of LA politics and disinfecting the city with our light. One of his major things is the response to the wildfires. And how that was handled by Mayor Bass. And he made his announcement for his candidacy on the one-year anniversary of the wildfires, which I believe took his home and the Palisades fire took his home. So this is obviously something that is, you know, very close to him, a big motivator for him to run. He is now not only getting attention from, like, these debate appearances and things like this, but also from donors. And everybody knows if you want to run a successful political campaign, the people you really need to pay attention before you get to the polls is the donors.
1: Right. And Tanya, this guy, Tanya, was a reality star that some people loved, some people hated, and very few people took serious. And I remember when he announced that he was going to run for mayor, everybody used it as a punchline. You heard, you know, other like music morning shows and things like that and TV shows, they were using it as a punchline. But now he's a real contender. How are the polls polling with him and Bass?
10: From what I've understood, and I don't know if I'm not sure, you know, how reputable the polling is, right. And I'm not casting aspersions on the polling. I'm just saying that I can't quote the ones that we normally would say, okay, we can use these. I do know that some of the things I have seen show, like, you know, at this point, you know, 20 something for like the first, you know, in the polling for the first, you know, three front runners. And he would be among those three. Karen Bass is also one of them. There's a city council member that's also running and doing pretty well. But even with that, In L.A., the way they do their mayoral race is a candidate has to win. If you win 50% or more of the vote in the primary, you win the election outright.
1: Wow.
10: If no candidate does that, the top two vote-getters go to the general election on November 3rd. So it's not like a traditional, he's running for the Republican nomination, and then in November you're going to have the Republican and the Democrat square off. This is a different sort of thing, the way they do there. So that's why I wanted to explain, why you've already got, the different people from different parties debating and, kind of all getting there, going up against each other. There is more than a dozen people in this race. So there's a lot of folks to choose from on the ballot. And, he's probably,
1: I would argue
10: he's probably got more name recognition than most of them do.
1: With 12 people on the ballot, you're talking what, 9-10% to win the election? 9-10% of the voters to vote for you to win the election is basically the math when you have like 12 people running, right?
10: It's a lot of folks. I mean, there, like I said, there are some front runners, but he has been very critical of the incumbent mayor who is running for re-election about her response to the wildfires and, other things. But that seems to be like the biggest one that kind of goes along with the narrative of his campaign.
1: He even drew the attention of Senator Rick Scott, who made his way out there to California to talk about what could be done about the fraud behind the wildfires inside the state. Could it be possible that we could see a Republican mayor in L.A. at the same time a Republican governor in California? And when is the last time the city of L.A. has ever had a Republican, or have they ever had a Republican mayor?
10: You know what? I don't know. That's a good question. I don't live there, so I'm not super familiar with how many Republicans they have. It's enough for me to take care of New York politics in my head. Are you kidding? Because we got enough going on here.
1: Right.
10: I'm not sure. I don't know if there's right. been, if there, surely there has been a Republican at some point, but I don't know when that was. But yeah, it is possible. At this point, like I said, anything's possible in the way they do their elections is, kind of unique compared to a lot of places.
1: Right.
10: So, that's what to know going into it.
1: Well, we'll keep our ear to the ground and find out what's going to happen. I really do appreciate you being on the show with us today. Tanya J. Powers, you have a great week, and we'll see you again real soon, all right?
10: Thank you.
1: Mm-hmm. Wow. If you think about a reality star, you think they never have a chance. You always hear like the governor of, remember back when you would have a porn star, a Playboy model, all kinds of weird people running for governor of California. Do you remember those days, Rob?
0: I do. You also, I believe, didn't Howard Stern run for, I don't know if it was mayor of New York City or governor of New York.
1: Right.
0: So there are public figures that can get that. But lest we not forget Arnold Schwarzenegger was a movie star who became governor of California.
1: Right.
0: Ronald Reagan was a movie star who became a governor of California and then ascended to the president of the United States.
1: Was he a Republican governor, though? He was a Democratic governor, wasn't he? Didn't he switch parties?
0: I don't know if Reagan was a Democrat
1: right.
0: governor. Arnold was a Republican governor.
1: Right, I know that for a fact.
0: Don't count out Spencer Pratt.
1: I'm not. Listen. I think it's great. This guy went from being the butt of every joke to being a serious contender. And when you can make that turn, you might be a great candidate for the people. You might be a great candidate for the city. You might be exactly what L.A. needs to make me ever want to go visit that place again.
0: Yeah, me too. Spencer Pratt, get him in the mayor's seat, and then right. Steve Hilton in the governor's seat.
1: Oh,
0: California will
1: you
0: change
1: bring up,
0: overnight.
1: Let's see if you feel the same way about Steve Hilton after the 5 at 8:35.
0: Okay.
1: He's in it. And it upsets me a little.
0: I guess we'll find out next.
1: Yeah, right here on Daybreak at 92.5 Fox News.
11: 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Right all along.
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11: 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Right all along.
17: Fox News, I'm CJ Papa. Dozens of youth in a military van playing for the arrival of President Trump in China for critical meetings with China's President Xi Jinping.
18: President is trying to set the tone that he is coming at this from a position of strength, not weakness. Of course, you've got the Iran conflict looming in the background of these trade talks. He wants to make sure the focus remains on trade, not Iran.
17: It's White House correspondent Aisha Hosni in Beijing. As for China and the Islamic Republic,
19: normally 40-50% of China's oil passes through the Strait of Hormuz, while the U.S. blockade remains in effect exactly 1 month today. In fact, shipping data shows Chinese-owned oil tankers passing through the Strait of Hormuz overnight with Iran's permission.
17: That's Fox's Lucas Tomlinson in Dubai. 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
21: First, fair everywhere. This is a Wink traffic update.
22: Good morning. We're starting to see the roads fill in across Southwest Florida. In Lee County, we're tracking a crash on Daniels Parkway westbound before Gateway Boulevard and Paul Doherty Parkway. So give yourself a few extra minutes through that area. Over in Collier County, Immokalee Road is moving slowly with speeds in the 20s. And we're also seeing the usual slowdowns along Golden Gate Boulevard. Keeping Southwest Florida on the move, I'm Maria Regina Mendoza with Wink Traffic.
21: First fair everywhere. This is a Wink weather update.
23: Good morning, Southwest Florida. We are kicking things off with isolated showers across the area. More clouds and sunshine overall are expected, but the biggest change will be your temperatures. Highs are expected this afternoon around 89 degrees. Factor in that humidity, it's only going to be feeling more like 92. Certainly a dramatic change from what it has been doing. It will be breezy at times with westerly wind gusts as high as 25 miles per hour. For this afternoon, a few storms are expected, especially in our inland communities. I'm Wink Weather Authority meteorologist Katie Wall.
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7: 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Right all along. 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
2: 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Number 5.
3: We had a choice. Let these lunatics have a nuclear weapon. If you want to do that, then you're a stupid person, and you happen to be. I mean, I know you very well. Anybody that wants them to have a nuclear weapon is a stupid person.
0: And you happen to be, because I know you very well. Like I've said multiple times, if this station ever asked me to go become a part of the press corps at the White House, pass. That would be hard to take. That's a hard hit from somebody, right? To hear you're the stupid person. But let me, this particular issue that we're talking about when it comes to Iran having a nuclear weapon, it is what it's about. He was pressed on the inflation. They were talking about inflation. He shot back talking about Iran having a nuclear weapon, and the only person that would want him to have a nuclear, them to have a nuclear weapon is a stupid person. And that is the story. I mean, that's the core of this one, man. You know what? It's blunt talk. It's rejecting the entire globalist fantasy that you can appease terrorists and keep Americans safe just by anything crazy. You have to legitimately stop them from having any kind of nuclear weapon, period.
2: Number 4.
4: We just did a great town hall here in Barstow, Hub of the West. But very importantly, why am I holding a Barstow street taco right now? Because I just bought it at this historic location. Check it out. The original Del Taco. There it is. My Barstow street taco. I'm going to enjoy it. See you soon.
0: Well, if you're a taco connoisseur, if you're in what I like to call Little Mexico, a.k.a. California, and you're living there, you should know the difference between Del Taco, which sells French fries, and a street taco. He had a hard shell taco in his hand. Man, don't he have a handler? Like, hey, let's not do the taco conversation. You're a white British guy that knows nothing about tacos. Nothing. You're a Del Taco calling in an authentic street taco, which it is historic. Del Taco, California, it goes back. And it's kind of a cool place where you can get a taco and a great order of French fries at the same place. I will say that. But he's off base here. But I do want Hilton to win. I just want someone to tell him to leave the tacos alone. I got ridiculed one time. I just want you to know, producer Rob, I got destroyed one time because I ate a hard shell taco. And it wasn't a soft corn tortilla.
5: Corn tortilla, yeah.
0: Right.
5: Because it was an Americanized Ortega taco, hard shell taco, which is a very American thing.
0: Yeah, right.
5: You ask any person from Latin America what a real taco is, they'll say a corn tortilla with your meat, cilantro, and onions.
0: That comes from a place that looks a little sketchy.
5: It's a little taqueria.
0: Right.
5: There's
0: looks
5: tons
0: a little sketchy
5: of them around here.
0: Right. They've got to look a little sketchy. Like you would question whether or not you would ever eat there, but you'll eat there and it'll be great. There's a little taco truck that I go to over by my house that I love that sells street tacos. It's the only place I can actually eat an authentic street taco.
5: Dives have some of the best street tacos out there.
0: Absolutely.
2: Number 3.
6: I would like to provide a graduation gift. It is our intent to make Wilson College for affordable for all, starting with this graduation class. It is my privilege to announce today that in honor of my father, my wife Marilyn and I are providing a graduation gift to cover all the final year education loans incurred by the Wilson College graduates during the 25-26 academic year.
0: Right. I think that guy right there, Neil Kochar, A-N-I-L Kochar, and his wife Marilyn stunned the North Carolina State University textiles grads by paying off their final year, taking care of their student loans. The gift covers 176 undergrads, 26 graduate students at the Wilson College of Textiles. And you know what? I think this right here is where conservatives celebrate successful Americans using their own money to lift up the next generation and push them forward. You know how I feel when community works with community, and this is just great, and it honors his family's legacy. And when you could, we all want to be at the moment one day when we could do something great, something powerful, something moving, and attach one of our family members, our father, our mom's name to it. Man, this is great, and I hope it inspires other wealthy Americans to step up and pay off my credit card debt.
5: That's philanthropy that matters.
0: Right.
5: Is exactly what
0: yeah,
5: we just
0: paying off paying off my credit card debt? Absolutely. That's what you're right. That's the philanthropy that matters. Oh, you were talking about the school zone. Oh. Not as fun as someone deciding
5: hey,
0: they want to pay
5: if
0: off.
5: If somebody wants to step up and pay my credit card off too.
0: Why are you trying to steal my thunder, bro? That's mine. That's mine. Step off, Rob. Step off.
2: Number two.
7: You come down here, man, I'll give you a hug. I promise.
8: You just asked for a hug. That's it. That's a hug. And that's easy. I'll give you a hug.
9: There's a male on the Gold Star Bridge southbound in a maroon sweatshirt and gray sweatpants. He's trying to jump off the bridge, and he's not police immediately.
8: If you can get somebody talking, I feel like that's the easiest way to relate to somebody or see inside their life. Give him a hug. People were beeping as they drove by.
0: So this happened out of Groton, Connecticut. That is Brian Albee and his partner, Christopher Brilliant. They responded to a man that was perched more than 100 feet above the river on the Gold Star Bridge. The man just said he wanted a hug, and Officer Albee promised the one once he came down safely. The man complied. They hugged, built some rapport, and got him to the hospital safely. You know, I think I played this for a reason. The power of a hug, the power of touch, the power of that connection is so powerful for somebody in their lowest moment. That man was at the very lowest moment of his life. And you might right now sit here and think about your lowest moments and where you were at some point in your life where you probably could have used that hug and that hug would have changed your life. We have to be careful in today's society that we're going to get into a non-contact society where you can't reach out and touch somebody because computers and AI and everything is in between it. What this showed was real compassion. What this showed is the power of the human touch. I believe in the power of human touch, and I believe that what happened here was a moment of reality for this guy. He will forever remember it, and it will be that moment, that hug, that helps this man never think about climbing on top of that bridge again. That hug changed his life. It doesn't take much to give a little hug and a little human contact to somebody and be a caring person.
2: Number one.
3: We have a ballroom that's under budget. It's going up right here. I've doubled the size of it because we obviously need that. And we're right now on budget, under budget, and ahead of schedule. I doubled the size of it, you dumb person. Double the size. You are not a smart person.
0: I loved it. What did you double? I just doubled the ballroom, dumbass. What is wrong with you people? I just told you what I doubled. You didn't listen? Are you not listening? Are you dumb? I you know, like I said, like we bookended it this time. Don't become a member of the press corps. Rob?
5: How much restraint did the president have to show in that moment to not say what you just said?
0: It's got to be frustrating. Understand, let me tell you the frustration he has with the press corps, and I can relate this to all of us. It's 4:45. You are in the middle of a Zoom call meeting with the entire company. You are moments away from actually, you're moments away from getting out of work. It's Friday. They're wrapping up the Zoom call meeting, right? They're wrapping up the Zoom call meeting. Anybody have any questions? And here comes Tim and Rob punching in for questions. And you're like, Tim, Rob, shut up. I want to go home. This is the end of the meeting. It's Friday, bro. Shut up. Same frustration that you would have during that meeting when someone raises their hand, when stalls the exit of the weekend, when Trump is like, I just got off of this plane. I'm just getting back home, and you're asking me. I just told you I'm doubling it, dummy. Yeah, restraint? A lot. How much restraint did he take? way more than I have. I know that.
2: The 5 at 8:35.
0: I want to take a moment to tell you this. A week from this Friday, it's the Brotherhood of Heroes Military Museum in Cape Coral. We're going to be there broadcasting live, Rob and myself, broadcasting live from 6 to 9 a.m. Great interviews, great guests, and most importantly, an all-American breakfast. A free all-American breakfast, which would be way better than an all-Chinese breakfast at the Brotherhood Museum. I'm just saying that.
5: Are there going to be hard-shell tacos there?
0: Maybe. Right. I don't know. Maybe.
5: Breakfast tacos?
0: I like those. Good idea. More Daybreak next. Hold on.
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17: I'm Jim Schwartzel. 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Paid for by Jim Schwartzel for Congress.
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0: Welcome back to Daybreak here on 92.5 Fox News. Moments ago, I told you about our broadcast coming up a week from this Friday at the Brotherhood of Heroes Military Museum in Cape Coral. And then during the break, we get a call from Dan. Dan is calling us from Cape Coral. Dan, you heard us talking about our live broadcast, and you said you've got a little bit of a connection there to the Brotherhood Military Museum, correct?
26: Hey, that's Jason. Good morning. I have a father who will be 100 in July. He has some items, I believe, on display at that museum. He's a veteran of three wars, World War II, Korea, and Vietnam. He's still living on his own, still driving, and like I said, he'll be 100 in July. And I was wondering if maybe you'd like to have him come down.
0: What? Wait. Time out. How old is your dad?
26: He will be 100 in July.
0: And he's still driving.
26: Yes, well, that's debatable whether he should be or not, but he still doesn't get in an accident, so that's a plus.
0: right. He's doing his thing. He's. You know, do you look at him and hope that you live to be 100 just like him one day?
26: Well, you know, he has four boys. I'm one of them, and everybody says I look the most like him. I just hope I have his genes all the way around.
0: Right, absolutely. So take me back. You said that your dad has some items. He was in these wars. He was in World War. He was in the Korean War, and then he was also in Vietnam. He's got items on display at this museum.
26: Yes, I believe some items from the Vietnam War. Real quick, he served in the Merchant Marine in World War II. 15 when Pearl Harbor was bombed, he forged his birth certificate and joined the Merchant Marine. Numerous North Atlantic convoys. He was at D-Day deploying troops on the ship he was on. During the Korean War, he enlisted in the Marines, and then after Marines, he decided to go back to sea, worked his way up, and when he retired in 93, I believe he was the captain of the largest container ship in the world at the time. But during the Vietnam War, he did many runs up the river to Saigon, bringing supplies up to the bases up there.
0: That is it's so interesting. How was it, growing up with him, hearing his stories must have just been next level. Can you get him to come out and join us for our broadcast next Friday?
26: I probably can. I haven't talked to him yet, but I'm sure he would love to.
0: Right.
26: He does quite a few things, and he's involved with the VFW and all those stuff. And he goes up to conventions, and he's actually he was the Grand Marshal in the Cape Coral Memorial Day Parade this year. So
0: Did you serve in the military?
26: I did not serve, but I have a brother who was a Marine, second generation, and my daughter was a Marine, third generation Marine.
0: So they find it. They find it there one way or another, man. Well, yeah, man, I would love to see you guys both out there not this Friday, but a week from this Friday, where we'll be at the Brotherhood of Heroes Museum, Military Museum, right there in Cape Coral, where your dad has some stuff on. We'll be there from 6 to 9. I hope to see you there, all right?
26: Okay, I will get a hold of him, and then I'll get in touch with Rob to confirm it, okay?
0: All right, I appreciate you. Thank you so much. I appreciate it, Dan. Damn, man, wow, that's cool, man. 100 years old. If you could live as long as you wanted to live, Rob, how long would you want to live? Rob, tell me.
5: Oh, boy. Well, I guess there would be some circumstances there, but if I wanted to remain in an organic life form,
0: I guess.
5: Maybe not say it.
0: Maybe we shouldn't say it. Maybe it's bad luck to say that.
5: Yeah, to kind of like forecast your own death.
0: Well, let's say, 120, and you're 120, and you feel like you're 60, right? And then all of a sudden, before 121, you just kicked the bucket, but you felt and looked like you were 60, right?
5: Yeah.
0: Like, we probably shouldn't say the number. It's probably a bad idea. Let's not get into that. I do love this guy, though, and I hope that more people just like him come out. A free All-American breakfast. It's going to be an amazing, great time, and I look forward to seeing each and every one of you out there. If you're a veteran, come on out and celebrate other patriots just like yourself. Come out, see if you've never been to the museum. take some time to come see it, come be a part of a broadcast, and kick off your Memorial Day weekend correctly by hanging out with Daybreak and 92.5 Fox News and live at the Brotherhood Museum. It was amazing.
5: I mean, Dan's dad has got to have some incredible stories to tell.
0: I kept thinking of what it must have been like for Dan to grow up. Dad, tell me another story.
5: Right.
0: Dad, tell me another story. Dad, tell me another story. It was also probably very strict to have a dad of three wards who's a Marine.
5: I mean, I'd love to meet this guy because both of my grandfathers were in World War II. They were in the Pacific Theater, but
0: I bet you Dan didn't come home late. I bet you Dan didn't get bad grades.
5: Probably not.
0: I bet you Dan didn't talk back. I bet you when the streetlights came in, Dan was at the dinner table.
5: Well, Dan was very well spoken.
0: Right.
5: So
0: I bet you Dan's closet was dressed right dress and his socks were rolled and his underwear properly folded. I can only imagine having a dad who defended our freedom for three wars. Come meet Dan's dad next Friday. On behalf of Rob and myself, you stay safe, Southwest Florida. Thanks for tuning in today. Thank you to A.J. Gankarski for being on the show and Tanya J. Powers for being here as well. If you missed any of it, don't forget you can download the podcast at 925foxnews.com. We'll see you tomorrow. See ya! See ya! See ya!
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0: On the phone with me right now is Dave Meister from Floor Meisters. Dave, welcome to the show. Let's talk a little bit about your remodeling of your wood showroom.
2: Thanks, Jason. Yeah, we are remodeling the wood showroom. We're doing inset in wood by Mirage. It's absolutely gorgeous, and we can make it the width, the length, the way you want it.
0: That sounds beautiful. I also heard that you got a whole bunch of rolls of carpet. Is that true, Dave?
2: Yes, we did. We got at least 20 rolls of carpet in. We have some Berbers, some plushes, and then we have a couple of them that are so unique I can't even explain it. You got to see it to believe it.
0: Well, if you want to see it to believe it, you got to make your way over to Floor Meisters right now. 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Thanks, Dave.
2: You bet. Thank you.
25: 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Fox News. Right all along.
3: He got the red carpet treatment. I'm Dave Anthony, Fox News. President Trump arrived in China a short time ago to a lot of fanfare as he came down Air Force One to start a trip that'll include talks with China's leader Xi Jinping. That's children chanting welcome, waving American and Chinese flags as the president walked by Fox's Aisha Hosni's in Beijing.
7: He wants trade to be the top agenda. He wants trade to be covered by the press. He wants that to be the focus of this trip with Xi. I'm sure Xi feels the exact same way. He doesn't want this to be about Iran, although Iran is going to come up. He said he's going to have a very long talk with Xi about Iran because Xi and China get a lot of their oil from Iran. The majority of oil that Iran exports goes directly to China. So the Strait of Hormuz reopening is very important for the Chinese.
3: A U.S. military blockade continues around Iran's ports, and the conflict has led to a spike in oil and gas prices. And we just got another inflation update, this one at the wholesale level.
8: 6%. The expectation was 4.9. They came in at 6%. We haven't seen that level of producer price headline inflation since December of 2022.
3: Fox Business Network Cheryl Cassoni. Now, the president has suggested he'd be open to allowing Chinese car companies to come to the U.S., build factories, and manufacture vehicles here with American workers. But Republican Senator Bernie Moreno opposes that with legislation that has Democrat support to prevent it. He just told Fox.
9: So if they came into the U.S., they would wipe out our automakers, completely devastate our steel industry, our rubber industry, our electronics industry.
3: And Moreno claims Chinese cars would also be rolling surveillance machines. One of the passengers on that cruise ship with the Hantavirus outbreak that killed three is critically ill in a French hospital, now said to be breathing through an artificial lung. 18 Americans taken off the ship remain in quarantine in Nebraska and Georgia. 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
12: Hey everyone, Dr. Amy here. Today I want to talk to you about one of my patients named Bess. When Bess came in, she had stabbing, shooting pain down both her arms and into her hands. She couldn't sleep, she couldn't pick up her kids, and it was interfering with her work. She had been to many neurologists, orthopedic surgeons, physical therapists, and 3 different chiropractors, and they all told her that she needs surgery. 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Scared to death about her future, and she was so skeptical that I could help her. 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If you're wondering if I can help you, the first step is to go through our detailed testing to find the cause of your problems. 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
6: Fox News, I'm CJ Papa. President Trump in China for his two-day state visit. More than a dozen business leaders are part of the U.S. delegation.
7: The president hopes to announce a deal with Boeing at the end of this. Also, he will push China to buy more soybeans. So one of the goals for China is to get the tariffs reduced. They want to make their goods cheaper to export into the U.S.
6: Fox Business's Edward Lawrence at the White House. Another key reading on inflation release showing a spike.
8: Prices paid at the wholesale level before they reach consumers jumped in April. The producer price index rose 1.4% for the month, up 1% for core PPI, excluding food and energy.
6: Fox's Gina Gasola, 18 people still in quarantine, two facilities in Georgia and Nebraska, a group exposed to the hantavirus on that ill-fitted cruise ship. At least three passengers have died. 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
11: We hope you're having a fantastic Wednesday. Keep that rain gear on standby. Isolated showers are expected this morning with isolated storms on tap for this afternoon. Rain chances are expected around 30%. A bit of a switch up for today. Temperatures won't be quite so hot. Highs are expected around 89 degrees with feels like temperatures in the lower 90s. The winds will be increasing this afternoon with gusts as high as 25 miles per hour out of the west. For tonight, partly cloudy skies are forecast with morning temperatures starting off in the lower 70s. I'm Wink Weather Authority meteorologist Katie Walls.
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5: News. I'm Therese Crowley. A red carpet airport reception in Red China.
6: A military band and honor guard welcomed President Trump to Beijing as he exited Air Force One. Plus some 300 Chinese youngsters with chants of warm welcome. It's already nighttime in Beijing. When dawn rises, the two leaders will get down to business discussing trade, Iran, and U.S. arms sales to Taiwan.
5: Fox's Jonathan Savage. Energy prices from the Iran war drive a hot rise in April. Wholesale inflation 6% for the year. The South Carolina Supreme Court has overturned the murder conviction of disgraced lawyer Alec Murdaugh, ordering a new trial on the killing of his wife and son because of improper jury influence by the court clerk. Murdaugh is also doing time for stealing from clients. 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
8: First fair everywhere. This is a Wink weather update.
9: We hope you're having a fantastic Wednesday. Keep that rain gear on standby. Isolated showers are expected this morning with isolated storms on tap for this afternoon. Rain chances are expected around 30%. A bit of a switch up for today. Temperatures won't be quite so hot. Highs are expected around 89 degrees with feels like temperatures in the lower 90s. The winds will be increasing this afternoon with gusts as high as 25 miles per hour out of the west. For tonight, partly cloudy skies are forecast with morning temperatures starting off in the lower 70s. I'm Wink Weather Authority meteorologist Katie Walls.
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1: 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Right all along.

0: I had a great time with the guests today. I like everybody that was on the show today. Winston, he just walked out so we can talk about him now. Wasn't it cute the way he was defending the king?
1: I mean,
0: it was cute.
1: I'm sure he doesn't want to be like you and get kicked out for, you know, being a rabble rouser.
0: Yeah. Well, let's just lock him up in the tower. I don't know what they do to, you know, to people here, you know, you speak out against the king, but more people should do it because, well, I mean, we broke away. I mean, that was the right answer.
1: I think they don't get free health care anymore.
0: What?
1: I think that's what happens. That's the punishment.
0: You don't get free health care. I got news for you, sweetheart. They don't get free health care now.
1: Fair.
0: But anyway, tomorrow we have the former prime minister on, do we not?
1: I believe we do have one of the prime ministers.
0: One of the prime minister.
1: Yes, we have Liz Truss.
0: Yeah, Liz Truss.
1: On tomorrow and perhaps Hot Eva, who was banned.
0: Shut up. Is she coming?
1: Shut up.
0: She's
1: yes.
0: from, where is she?
1: She's from the Netherlands.
0: The Netherlands.
1: And
0: yeah.
1: She's
0: Hot Eva.
1: Not been allowed to come in for Tommy Robinson's rally.
0: So we're going to let her say it on the air here. You know, that'll all be on tomorrow's show. You don't want to miss it.
2: Five Fox News. Right all along.
0: You ever been in a really bad relationship? You know, kind of wears you down, right? You settle in, even though deep down you know this is not the way it's supposed to be. That's what daily aches and pains feel like. You stop expecting to feel good. You start thinking, maybe this is just life now. But it doesn't have to be. With Relief Factor, you can break up with pain, just like Anthony did. 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
7: A countdown in China. I'm Lisa Brady, Fox News. After President Trump's arrival in Beijing earlier today, U.S. time, for a two-day summit with President Xi.
8: On the table, everything from tariffs to artificial intelligence, chip production, Taiwan, beef and soybean exports. And there is a large delegation of tech and business CEOs arriving here to Beijing as well.
7: Fox's Aisha Hosni. President Trump has also said he expects to have a long conversation about Iran, but that he doesn't need Xi's intervention. The conflict-driven surge in oil prices taking a toll on inflation in the U.S., with wholesale prices rising more than 1% in April and 6% from a year earlier. A CIA whistleblower claims a cover-up on the origins of COVID.
9: The CIA was considering calling this a lab leak, August 12th of 2021. And then that changed on August 17th of 2021.
7: James Erdman III telling a Senate panel the analysis was changed to a neutral theory during a middle-of-the-night rewrite, influenced, he says, by then-top official Dr. Anthony Fauci, Ohio Republican Senator Bernie Moreno.
10: Ultimately, where this all has to land is there has to be explicit accountability for individuals who profited off of the misinformation.
7: None of the committee's Democrats are at the hearing. A written statement from the CIA says today's hearing amounts to dishonest political theater, noting that the agency ultimately did assess that COVID-19 likely originated from a lab leak. Prosecutors in South Carolina just confirming they will retry former attorney Alec Murdoch for the murders of his wife and son after the state Supreme Court today overturned those convictions and life sentence over conduct by the court clerk influencing the jury and the amount of evidence of financial crimes allowed into the murder trial. Murdoch is serving a separate 40-year sentence for financial crimes. 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
18: 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Markets are mixed in today's trading session. Now, tech stocks are outperforming the rest of the market, with energy prices spiking from recent inflation reports. Today's income strategy has a rate of 9%, so make sure you're giving our office a call so you can gather more information on this rate and tune back into the closing bell report. That's at 4:30 right here on 92.5. This is Garrett Eisenhower with the office of Alfie Townshend.
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0: Welcome in, Clay Travis, Buck Sexton Show. President Trump is officially on the ground in Beijing. It is midnight in Beijing. I guess it is Thursday, early morning in Beijing. Much of the news we will find out as this state visit officially progresses. He landed, Buck, with a ton of high-powered heavyweight CEOs who were also on the trip, among them Elon Musk. The band is back together again. And many others, Jensen Huang of NVIDIA, just a huge collection of pretty formidable leaders of major corporations in the United States. They feted him on his arrival with a red carpet in Beijing. We will see what progresses there. I was doing a lot of reading about this visit as we beginning it as to what might happen. And Buck, I would say there are two things that are standing out to me. We'll get to that in a moment. I'm curious what's standing out to you as the state visit begins. The first for an American president in China since 2017 when Trump went during his first term. L.A. mayor's race, fireworks, a lot of drama building there as we come up on the California primary, as well as the California governor's race where the top two advance from the so-called jungle primary there. We've got COVID testimony from a CIA whistleblower in front of Senator Rand Paul. The CIA official is saying that Dr. Fauci interjected himself into the investigation from of where COVID came from, and that the CIA was prepared in 2021 to say publicly that they believe that COVID came from a Chinese lab, which it feels like at this point, Buck, everybody kind of acknowledges was what happened. But remember, it was racist to say that COVID came from a Chinese lab, according to the New York Times, for some time. And so we've got a bunch of cuts from that. And I do think that is at least intriguing testimony. We also have an offer out to Senator Rand Paul to potentially join us. We'll also be going down to your home state of Florida, where Congressman Byron Donalds, who is the leading contender to be the next governor of the state of Florida, is going to join us at 1:30 Eastern. All that coming. But Buck, there are two things that stand out to me about this Chinese state visit from President Trump. One is what's going to happen with the Strait of Hormuz. China gets a huge percentage of its oil and gas via oil that transits that through there. There are reports that there have been a lot of back-channel discussions that China may be leaning on Iran, which is one of the foremost providers of oil and gas for China, and saying, guys, open up the strait, or we're not going to continue to give you the favorable treatments that we have given you in the past. We'll see whether anything emanates from that, whether while Trump is in China, we may get some form of resolution associated with Iran. How involved will China get? Point two, you traveled to Taiwan, Buck. And so you know of the intense severity, complexity of the relationship between Taiwan and China and the United States, what the United States is willing to see. We've had this strategic ambiguity policy as to what we would do if China invaded Taiwan for a long time. So those are the two things. And maybe will Jimmy Lai, this goes directly with the show because we talked to Jimmy Lai's son, will he be released from a Hong Kong prison for effectively standing up for basic human rights around the world? That is kind of my big picture take. What are you expecting? What are you paying attention to as this Chinese state visit begins?
1: Well, Xi Jinping has elevated Taiwan to the absolute top of the agenda, and he's trying to use what he wants when it comes to Taiwan as a primary bargaining piece against what Trump wants, which is a whole range of things on the U.S. side when it comes to trade. One of the reasons why, of course, Trump went with all these mega CEOs, if you will, some of the biggest and most powerful CEOs, really the biggest and most powerful CEOs in many cases in the world. So it's worth noting that we signed, and as you mentioned, Clay, I went to really so that going forward, I knew China would be a big issue. I went to Taiwan with Steve Yates, by the way, who will be with us tomorrow to talk about the first run through, if you will.

0: trajectory than we do. And China's one of those first countries. I mean, what's the population of the world now? Yeah. 8 billion. I think if we end up continuing on these trend lines, the global population may well have already peaked. It's going to start to decline, and China's going to be a foremost proponent of that decline of overall population.
1: One thing on the demographic side, Clay, that is a bit unsettling for us is that when you have a country that has a large male population without female pairing because of China's monstrous one-child policy, when you think about this, I mean, for, what is it, about 30, 40 years,
0: yes,
1: they had a one-child policy, hundreds of millions of births prevented through either restriction or abortion in China. Hundreds of millions of people. And, of course, what that also meant, because the one child, people, a lot of them chose, has to be a male. I need an heir to keep the family name going and to for economic reasons and, you know, all these different things. So you have a bulge of unmarried Chinese men in their, you know, 20s, 30s, 40s now. And what are they going to do? And this is a big problem. Now, historically, when societies have a huge surplus of unmarried men, I'm just going to say bad things happen, including wars. So that's something that I think is very concerning for us on the demographic side of things. And even with a massive drop in population, Clay, there's still over a billion people. So it's there, you know, it's one of these things on the China-Taiwan issue, depending on which expert I talk to, I will get, and I've talked to a lot of them, right? And depending on who even the government you talk to over there, it's all going to be fine. Status quo will continue. People need to calm down. Don't worry. Taiwan and Japan and America together will defend themselves aptly if China does invade. There's no issue. Or Taiwan's totally screwed. It'll take a few days. China will take it. And that's the, I mean, the range of quote unquote obvious outcome here
0: from experts, in quotation
1: marks, is, that's what's really concerning, is that I'm telling you, depending on who you talk to, China could invade and kick their asses in a few days. China would get wiped out in the strait. It's a total mess and a disaster for them. I mean, you know, and they're all so certain of their answers. And that's why I sit here and say, if everyone is certain and they all disagree with each other, it means no one is certain. And that's where we are as Trump is sitting down with Xi Jinping to work out deals that will have implications for us here at home for sure, but also for the whole world, quite honestly. So it's a big situation. It's big stuff, big stakes going on over there. And like I said, we'll cover that more here. And also our friend Steve Yates, maybe he can do part of the interview, Clay, with us in Mandarin, just to show off a little bit. You know, I got to tell you, seeing that guy walk around Taiwan and just whip out perfect Chinese everywhere, because, you know, Yates is like a big white dude. You know what I'm saying? I mean, yes. You wouldn't expect it. It was it's pretty cool. So
0: I would think for him, eavesdropping would be incredibly valuable, because nobody is expecting that he's having any idea what they're saying, and he's got it mastered.
1: I will tell you that I went into a place and I was getting they do a lot of reflexology there, and as I was getting reflexology, one of the women said that my feet are weird, and it was very sad for me. He told me this. Because they didn't think that I would be able to understand, which of course I couldn't, but he could. So I have weird feet, according to the ladies in Taiwan. All right, we're all creatures of habit with one thing or another. Tonight, for instance, will you go through the ritual of turning off lights and locking the door, making sure your home is safe before bed? 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

0: Welcome back into Clay and Buck. I just want to note that while Trump is in China right now, he's on the ground in Beijing. Meetings will be happening imminently. He does have an economic wind at his back, despite the stalemate. Well, it certainly is a negotiating stalemate in Iran with the Strait of Hormuz. The economy is still humming along. And here's Trump talking about, yes, we just had 1 month of high inflation, but he says inflation overall is good and the stock market is absolutely cooking. Play 10.
1: Mr. President, your promise to bring inflation down is now at its highest level in 3 years. Are your policies not working? What's happening?
2: Policies are working incredibly. If you go back to just before the war, for the last 3 months, inflation was at 1.7%. Now, we had a choice. Let these lunatics have a nuclear weapon. If you want to do that, then you're a stupid person, and you happen to be. I mean, I know you very well. Anybody that wants them to have a nuclear weapon is a stupid person. So we said we're going to take the greatest stock market in history, and we're going to go down a little bit. And actually, that turned out to be incorrect because our stock market is now at the highest point in history.
0: Clay, Trump is still taking this position that, look, the Trump economy is so strong that he was willing to do what was necessary here, even if it meant a temporary hit to the market, which didn't really even materialize. It was very brief, and now it's higher than ever. And even if it means temporarily higher gas prices, he's taking a risk. He knows it, but he's very clear-eyed in this was a risk that he felt he had to take.
3: I think all that's true. But if the president were asking me, I would say, get a resolution and get a resolution soon. And
0: yeah,
3: if you think that you need to go back in after the midterms. The timing on this, again, is such that I believe if you get this done before the summer really starts off, because again, remember, usually in the summer, gas prices go up naturally. So I think it's likely the case that gas prices will go up in the summer. So we need gas prices to start coming back down so that you end up, I think, lower than we were in June of 2022. Gas prices go above where they were in June of 22, which was the peak of Biden inflation. Trump is going to be in a tough spot. Republicans are going to be in a tough spot come September, October. So that would be my suggestion in general.
0: And I'm just going to say, even the most ardent Trump supporters in Congress, et cetera, Clay, they're all saying the same thing. Gas prices are high. It's going to be rough. All right. This spring, buy a set of Rapid radios. Okay. 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Well, think about this. 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
4: 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You know, there's a lot of noise out there right now. 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Positively 99. And yeah, that's the name. 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
5: I'm Gianna Gelosi. President Trump is in Beijing for a high-stakes face-to-face meeting with President Xi, and trade, tech, and Taiwan all expected to be at the top of the agenda.
6: Taiwan hit record highs last year for its trade, and that's fueled by the AI surge. And some say that boom is adding friction and also giving Taiwan cover. The island, which, get this, is just roughly the size of the state of Maryland. It produces most of the world's advanced semiconductor chips, about 90%. So that means what happens there in Taiwan will be felt everywhere.
5: That's Fox Business's Lydia Hu. The South Carolina State Supreme Court overturned Alec Murdaugh's murder convictions in the killings of his wife and son in 2021 and throughout his life sentence, ruling unanimously that a court clerk influenced jurors to find Murdaugh guilty. Becky Hill later pleaded guilty to lying. 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
9: We hope you're having a fantastic Wednesday. Keep that rain gear on standby. Isolated showers are expected this morning with isolated storms on tap for this afternoon. Rain chances are expected around 30%. A bit of a switch up for today. Temperatures won't be quite so hot. Highs are expected around 89 degrees with feels like temperatures in the lower 90s. The winds will be increasing this afternoon with gusts as high as 25 miles per hour out of the west. For tonight, partly cloudy skies are forecast with morning temperatures starting off in the lower 70s. I'm Wink Weather Authority meteorologist Katie Walls.
10: It's Fred Kobe with your Kobe Cooling Tip of the Day. You know, I can remember working with my dad at his company when Richard Nixon was the president. I was just a little kid doing what my dad told me, but he taught me the honest, hardworking, ethical business practices that we still use today. Growing up in Southwest Florida, it was a quiet little town back then. And just like my friend Ed, I can remember going to the beach didn't take 3 hours. And driving up and down US 41, there was actually a green grass median strip. But now, we can't see anything but concrete. We've been here a long time taking care of folks and their air conditioning needs, and we're not the new guy. Not that there's anything wrong with that, but we've stood the test of time. And we've stood the test of the time because of our family ethics and the honor that we bring to the air conditioning business. License CACO 57313.
11: I'm Jim Schwartzel. Like President Trump, I'm a businessman, not a politician. And I know what makes this country run. Hardworking American citizens. We're the ones Washington has ignored for too long. President Trump gets it, you get it, and so do I. Washington politicians have completely failed on immigration, and now we're paying the price. Illegal immigrants drive up the cost of everything, including our hospitals they use for primary care, overwhelming our ERs while we get stuck waiting and paying their bills. Meantime, they're breaking our laws and clogging up our courtrooms while we pay to feed them and house them. Now we're deporting them. Here's the blunt truth. If you're here illegally, you need to go home, period. I'm Jim Schwartzel, and I approve this message. I will stand with President Trump to secure the border, enforce the law, deport those who shouldn't be here, and put Americans first. Paid for by Jim Schwartzel for Congress.
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0: 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Go check it out. And there you go. So with that, let's do some calls here. Fred in Ohio wants to talk viruses. What's going on, Fred?
1: Hey, not too much here. You guys do an incredible job. Love listening to you, and you're probably the most informed guys out there on the radio, without a doubt. But I do have one problem here. You know, with all this coming out about Fauci and everything, you guys know as well as... And by the way, I'm just out here in Podunk, Xenia, Ohio. I have no...
0: You got 20 seconds.
1: No mystery, nothing. You guys know that this was an intentional leak out of that lab. You know that there were protests going on in that area at that time. They intentionally let it out. They put it amongst the crowd, and those people spread it around the world on that. Well, you guys know.
0: We'll come back to this.
2: Yeah, it's a big part of the story. Next hour, was it an intentional leak? What do we think about that? Thanks to Fred in Ohio for the call. That's next.
3: Speaking truth and having fun. Clay Travis and Buck Sexton.
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10: They're getting closer in the U.S. Senate. I'm Lisa Brady, Fox News. The latest Democrat-led effort to rein in the president on Iran with a war powers resolution, picking up a third Republican defection, though the vote to advance the measure still failed 49 to 50, with one Republican not voting. This just hours after President Trump arrived in China, where Iran will be one of the topics at a summit with President Xi. And as the president was flying to Beijing, a Chinese supertanker was crossing the Strait of Hormuz with 2 million barrels of Iraqi oil.
11: The Chinese shipper told the Wall Street Journal the vessel did not pay tolls when it crossed using the Iranian corridor. One other vessel crossed the strait today, and another finally delivered Qatari gas to the peacemaker in all of this, Pakistan.
10: Fox Business's Lauren Simonetti, a U.S. blockade of Iranian ports continues. For a second day, the latest snapshot of U.S. inflation coming in even hotter than expected, with wholesale prices up 6% year over year. Right now, U.S. oil prices topping $102 a barrel. But stocks are mixed. The Dow's down 164, but the NASDAQ is up 317 points. Former South Carolina attorney Alec Murdoch, convicted of murdering his wife and son, will get a new murder trial. The state Supreme Court tossing out those convictions.
12: The former attorney from a prominent legal firm bearing his family name was sent to prison for life in 2023 after being convicted of killing both his wife Maggie and adult son Paul. But the state Supreme Court now says the actions of then Colleton County Court Clerk Rebecca Hill, later convicted of obstruction, may have tainted the jury and prevented Murdaugh from receiving a fair trial. A date for a new trial has yet to be set.
10: Fox's Evan Brown. Murdoch will remain in prison in the meantime, serving a 40-year federal sentence for financial crimes. Today's ruling also taking issue with how much of that evidence was allowed in the murder case. 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
18: Hey everyone, Dr. Amy here. Today I want to talk to you about one of my patients named Bess. When Bess came in, she had stabbing, shooting pain down both her arms and into her hands. She couldn't sleep, she couldn't pick up her kids, and it was interfering with her work. She had been to many neurologists, orthopedic surgeons, physical therapists, and three different chiropractors, and they all told her that she needs surgery. 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So there's no way she was going to have the surgery. 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Bess has been getting adjusted now for 1 month and has gone from years of daily handicapping pain to only having two small episodes in the last 4 weeks. 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
9: 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We noticed you've been using us a lot lately.

Second hour of Clay and Buck kicks off right now. We are going to talk about the recently released report on what happened on October 7th, because this is a true compilation of all of the evidence that what Hamas

0: dying and this is so terrible and what are we going to do? And Fauci was clearly a partisan actor who at the first opportunity started to undermine and eventually betray Donald Trump. Now, people said he should have fired Fauci. Well, that would have just created that would have been the Comey martyr complex on steroids. It would have been he got rid of the top health guy during a pandemic. So Trump was in an impossible position with that early on. I think that's a fair way to grade what was happening there. And I spoke to Trump in the Oval Office in May of 2020 about COVID mostly, also about CIA stuff, but mostly about COVID. And he said, look, we're going to let states, he wanted to let the federalist system play out where states could do things and then we could compare the data. And I think that that was a very sound approach to it early on. And yet the health bureaucrats effectively seized the narrative and seized control. And I think they helped deliver the election to Biden.
1: Two things. One, your point on deferring to federalism. There's never a time when someone could have taken over, look at what Biden did a year later, more dictatorial powers than Trump had the opportunity to take on in the spring of 2020 and the summer of 2020, and he mostly deferred to individual states and mayors. Two, this, I'm going to go back to the caller, this is the other part of the timing that I think is suspect. And this is why I said, one, if China had done it intentionally, it would be designed for Trump. The fact that it to harm him in a political election year, the fact that COVID hit in the spring of a presidential election year was also the worst possible time for COVID to hit. By which I mean, if COVID hits in 21 after Trump has won re-election, I think there is far less insanity. If COVID hits in 22, even though it's a midterm election, far less insanity. If COVID hits in 23, far less insanity. The fact that it hit in the spring of an election year when Trump was cruising to re-election, and it led to, and I always feel like I need to put it in quotation marks, 81 million votes for Joe Biden. And even Democrats are starting to look around, even the most strident, anti-Trump Democrats, Buck, they're starting to look at that 81 million in the wake of this past election compared to Obama in 12, compared to how people voted in 16. There's no one, I think, with a functional brain that believes that Joe Biden got 81 million legal votes at this point. There's the math. It's like steroids in baseball. When you had guys who used to hit 20 home runs and then one year they hit 50 and you looked at a picture of them and you said, boy, they put a lot of muscle on in the offseason. Biden 2020 was for elections what steroids was to baseball. He cheated. There's not 81 million real votes out there. Now, what exactly is that number? I think even Democrats are starting to look around. I don't think they'll get to 81 million votes in 2028.
0: Let's remind everyone
1: that they have.
0: What you just said now, Clay, I don't think it will now, but a couple of years ago, that would have gotten this bounced off of YouTube.
1: Yeah.
0: Our clip would be removed from YouTube. They removed an interview we did with the former president from YouTube.
1: Yes.
0: Over election stuff. Remember that?
1: Oh, yeah. YouTube took a Rand Paul interview about COVID off with us. And they took the former president of the United States. They would not allow us to post our President Trump interview.
0: This show was censored to the point where we had a sitting senator and a former and future president not allowed to say what they wanted to say. And we were pulled off the biggest platform, video platform online. Tells you a lot.
1: Look, Patton will forever be remembered for leading from the front. I'm reading all about World War II right now. Soldier's idea of a general. Men fought hard for him because he fought hard himself. That's some pretty good quotes out there, too. Colorful language. It's foolish and wrong. As we come up on Memorial Day weekend, it's foolish and wrong to mourn the men who died, he said. Rather, we should thank God that such men lived. This Memorial Day, honor the legacy of our men and women left behind. Remember their courage, reflect on their sacrifice, and recognize the responsibility that comes with the freedom they secured for all of us. Citizenship in this country shouldn't be passive. It certainly wasn't in Patton's time. It's not just about the rights we enjoy. It's about the duty we care to enjoy them, a duty to our country, to our communities, and to each other. 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
0: When we talk about Israel, we're not just talking about a country on a map. We're talking about a people connected to a promise.
1: Right now in Israel, families are still on edge with an ongoing ceasefire in place, knowing that missile and drone attacks can start again at any time. This isn't just a crisis, it's a call to respond.
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0: Clay.
1: Welcome back, Ed. Clay,
0: I gotta,
1: Travis.
0: What do we think about Michael Jackson music? Did you see the most recent stuff? This is tough, buddy.
1: No, we're not canceling Michael Jackson on the show. Laura Travis would be furious. She says music's too good. He was never convicted. It's number one movie in America right now. The Michael Jackson movie. Oh, yeah. Did you know they came out with a, I guess it's a biopic, right? Would be the way that it's described. And it's the number one movie in America. It's everywhere. So I don't think now R. Kelly, I don't think we should do Trapped in a Closet coming back out of, remember when he did like 40 versions of Trapped in a Closet or whatever it was back in the day. R. Kelly, I think he's still in prison, maybe for the rest of his life. But, Michael Jackson, the music is just too good. And so, no, I think we got to keep playing it. My 15-year-old asked this week, he said, "Hey, Dad, I want to go see the new Michael Jackson movie." So I think it's the number one movie in America right now.
2: I guess maybe that's also coinciding with why there's the interest in these most recent allegations too, because it's the number one movie.
1: Oh, it has circulated back as a story, certainly because of that. I'll also mention to you off air, I'm going to go see Nate Bargatze's new movie. It's got its premiere tonight in Nashville. The most famous comedian out there, and we'll see.
2: Thank you for taking us in the like wholesome and God-loving, wonderful direction of Nate Bargatze.
1: On the flip side, really good dad, really good guy, family comedy. I'm going to go see that tonight.
2: That'll be great. Honestly, I think Nate's show, which I saw here in Florida, was the most fun comedy show I've ever been to, and it was it's just so nice. I can't tell you how many times especially with my parents back in the day when I would see them in New York, or we'd say, you know what, let's throw on something, and you put on something on Netflix, and so much comedy is so like gross and debauched, and you can't watch it with, you know, my parents are not shrinking
1: or your
2: violence,
1: kids,
2: but you know,
1: yeah,
2: well, definitely not your kids, but you know, my mom and dad, even I was embarrassed for some of this stuff. I tried to watch an Amy Schumer movie with my parents, and so we had to turn it off. Crazy. Nate Bargatze is the opposite of that. He's the best. So anytime you can watch him.
1: Really good. I'll give you a review tomorrow, but I'm headed out there later tonight with my wife. So I think it'll be good.
3: 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Clay Travis and Buck Sexton.
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5: Fox News, I'm Therese Crowley. First night in Beijing after President Xi's red carpet welcome for President Trump.
6: When dawn rises, the two leaders will get down to business discussing trade, Iran, and U.S. arms sales to Taiwan. President Trump wants China to buy more American soybeans, beef, and aircraft, but he's played down talk of him asking President Xi Jinping for help dealing with Iran.
5: Fox's Jonathan Savage. Senate Democrats fail for the seventh time to tie the president's hands on Iran with a war powers vote, 49-50. And a CIA whistleblower testifies to a government cover-up of evidence that COVID came from a lab. GOP Senator Bernie Moreno tells the witness.
7: And yet, just for the record, there's not a single solitary Democrat senator that's willing to sit in this chamber and listen to your testimony. I think that's an outrage and an insult to people like you.
5: The CIA calls the hearing dishonest political theater. 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
9: First fair everywhere. 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
10: We hope you're having a fantastic Wednesday. Keep that rain gear on standby. Isolated showers are expected this morning with isolated storms on tap for this afternoon. Rain chances are expected around 30%. A bit of a switch up for today. Temperatures won't be quite so hot. Highs are expected around 89 degrees with feels like temperatures in the lower 90s. The winds will be increasing this afternoon with gusts as high as 25 miles per hour out of the west. For tonight, partly cloudy skies are forecast with morning temperatures starting off in the lower 70s. I'm Wink Weather Authority meteorologist Katie Walls.
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1: Welcome back in, Clay Travis, Buck Sexton Show. We are expecting to be joined by the leading candidate to become the next governor of Florida, Byron Donalds. He is making contact with the team coming up here in a bit. We can mention that so far, Buck, in terms of the redistricting story, which is a big part of what is going on with Florida, where they've redistricted and now they think they're going to have 24 Republican seats compared to 20 before. So they've added 4 Republican seats. That the state of Florida, as Ron DeSantis' 8-year tenure is coming up on its close, got redistricting done. Tennessee has redistricted. It appears that South Carolina is not going to redistrict and Mississippi is not going to redistrict either. For those of you out there saying, okay, why those states in particular? Because they had, and still do evidently, racially gerrymandered districts that could be open to being redrawn. But Byron Donalds is with us now. And we'll start there. The redistricting battle is underway, Congressman. You are, I think, going to be the next governor of the state of Florida. What do you think about the new map that Florida has put in place?
16: Governor DeSantis did the absolute right thing. If you look at what's happened in Florida, a couple things. One, everybody already knows our state has increased in size since the 2020 census, no doubt about that. Second thing is, we still believe that the Biden administration actually was playing games with the census and playing games with apportionment. We think Florida should have gotten an additional seat. That did not occur. I think what we did was right in the state of Florida. Also, look at the decision in the Louisiana case from the Supreme Court ending racial gerrymandering in the United States of America, because yes, racial discrimination no matter what reason is unconstitutional and should be illegal and not allowed. That's a fact. And so we're very happy with what the governor and the legislature were able to get done. I think to broader redistricting. I think you see Hakeem Jeffries is now out saying that they're now going to go to blue states and they want the blue states to gerrymander even further. And by the way, let's be clear. Blue states have been gerrymandering for politics way longer than red states have. Way longer. New York's maps, the state of Massachusetts does not have any Republicans in it whatsoever. You can go to Illinois where they basically strip mine Chicago to make the suburbs blue districts because they use Chicago's Democrat base to make a bunch of other seats go away. California's been doing this for a long time. So only when Republicans say, okay, enough's enough, we're going to start doing what you do. Now they're upset and now they're going to go further. But we're going to win anyway, and that's just the way it's going to be.
1: Joy Reid called you a house pet of the Republican Party. I'm reading directly from her quote. I want to let you respond to it. She said, he lets white men pat him on the head in the United States House of Representatives. You represent, by the way, I think, a majority white district in South Florida. You, I believe, are going to be the next governor of the state of Florida. People of all different races are going to vote for you as part of that. What was your reaction when you saw what she said about you? And I'm sure she's not the only one saying things like that about you as this campaign rolls on.
16: Well, I think that's one of the reasons she doesn't even have her show anymore, because one, she's never really been that entertaining. Two, she's not really that good at her job. And so she has to resort to these type of tropes in order to get attention. I find it to really be disgusting. And, you know, it is what it is. As far as I'm concerned, I'm going to keep doing my job. And what I stand for are free markets, free enterprise, secure borders, common sense, you know, protecting girls in their sports, making sure that we protect the puberty of young kids, and in having a sensible economic system where whether you're black or you're white or you're Hispanic, you have an opportunity to build the American dream for yourself. That's what I support, and that's what the people who have voted for me in the past support. And let's be very clear, that's what the vast majority of Americans support, whether they're a Republican or a Democrat. What Joy Reid does is what too many Democrats have been doing for far too long. They play these racial games, these racial politics, to use the paths of America to try to keep political power. And I think it's disgusting. I think people are over it. They just want common sense solutions for the issues facing America. And, you know, Joy doesn't come with any solutions, so she has to do this kind of craziness. So I don't really care about her. It is what it is. You know, look, I'm sitting here in my office. One thing I know is that if you're doing something right, people take shots at you. That's just the way it is.
2: Appreciate you being with us, Byron. It's Buck, Florida resident. One of the migration that has helped turn your state. I know you're a Florida guy through and through, but we have now taken it to a 1.4, 1.5 million Republican registration advantage. So the American migrants from elsewhere to Florida have helped make this place nice and bright red. You are the likeliest, based on all the polls, to take over as governor for Governor DeSantis. To borrow from Clay's world a little bit, this would be like being the coach who takes over after Bear Bryant retires or something, right? Clay, Bear Bryant was very good. Isn't he the
1: very
2: best?
1: Good back in the day, yes.
2: Yes, one of the best coaches. I that's the only SEC football coach I could think of. You're going to be taking over for this coach, and you're going to have a state that the rest of red America, whether they're in a blue state or a red state, is looking to for a lot of leadership. Now, I'm not trying to, you know, say you got a lot of pressure here, big shoes and all that. I think you know that, Byron, but what is top of the agenda? I mean, there's the continuation of what's happening now in Florida, which it sounds like you and currently Governor DeSantis are aligned on the big issues. But what is top of your agenda to keep Florida in this position where it's just leading the way on fiscal governance, on bringing people here who want business to thrive, who want all these things? Like, what's the top of the list for you?
16: Well, first, you know, Governor DeSantis has done a great job leading our state. He's to be commended for all his work the last 7.5 years. But I think what's top of mind for me is efficiency. Everybody saw the mess in Minnesota. We're starting to hear more and more reports about the different places where federal money and state money is being misspent, misallocated, or there's outright fraud. I think the future of not just Florida governance, but really in the entire country, is using every tool possible to weed out a fraud, to weed out wasted money. Like, we have to make sure that services are being provided, but we just can't waste taxpayer money. The other thing is modernizing a lot of our internal operations. Like, government built today and moving forward has to move at the speed of business, not at the speed of government, because time's money. Time is money, and money is expensive. And so we want to be a very efficient government, make sure that we're doing the necessary checks that we have to do, but we're going to be efficient with people's time, with people's resources, and I believe that's going to continue to have Florida be the best state in the country, built on the foundation being left to us by Governor DeSantis of, you know, law and order, common sense, conservative policies that allow a society to thrive. We're going to just build on that and make sure our state is even more efficient than it has been in the past.
1: There's a huge Cuban population, as you well know, in South Florida, but really all over the state. We've got to figure out what to do with Cuba now that Venezuela has largely been liberated from the Maduro regime. What do you think should happen with Cuba?
16: I think we need a free Cuba. I want to see the regime go away. I want to see it fall. I think it's time for Diaz Canal to go. We want to see a Cuba that respects property rights, respects religious liberty, economic liberty, personal liberties, free speech. We want to see the political prisoners that they still have released. And we think these things are possible, especially with the work that President Trump and Secretary Rubio are doing. We think these things are possible, and a free Cuba will have a friend in Florida. But it's got to be free. It's got to respect individual liberty. And there will be a friend for them in Florida.
2: Let me ask you this. If the president of the United States, the commander-in-chief, Byron, who I know you know and has endorsed you, and so this isn't really a far cry from what may happen or what might have happened, if you're with him at Mar-a-Lago or the White House, or I guess these days it would be Bedminster, and he said, you know, Byron, we have a plan very similar with Maduro where we could send in a Tier 1 unit, whether it's Delta or the SEALs, and we could take into custody a few of the top leaders of the Cuba communist regime and make them face justice for a whole range of things here in the U.S. Would you tell them to give the go order?
16: Yes, I would. Look, let's be very clear about what's happening 90 miles off the coast of Florida. You have a communist dictatorship that's been in place since the 60s. Which has been an ally to our enemies on the globe, on the world stage, and that is a fact. And so I think it's time for the regime to fall. I do.
1: What would you tell President Trump, and you may have already talked with him about it, he is, 1:45, I think, in the morning right now in Beijing. He's landed in China for the state visit. What do you expect to come out of that state visit? What do you hope we get out of it?
16: Well, I mean, look, a couple of things. One, obviously, the president is working through to finalize whatever deals we need to get done with the Chinese. Two, what's kind of looming in the background is this conflict with Iran. And I think that obviously because of the Strait of Hormuz being in the position that it's in, which is raising global oil prices, I think that definitely is in the interest of the Chinese to be able to get resolved as quickly as we can. And we need to make sure that they don't have a nuclear weapon. I think the one thing that's been so misleading from the press, you know, they keep saying, oh, the president doesn't have a goal in what's happening with Iran. And that's not true. He's been clear from the beginning. They cannot have nuclear weapons, period. End of story, full stop. And so I think that potentially with what happens in Beijing over the next couple of days, we might be able to get a solution on that front as well. And I think that'll be good when it comes to not just global security, but obviously global oil markets.
2: Byron Donalds, running for governor, Congressman Donalds, appreciate you being with us here, sir. Best of luck to you. We'll talk to you again soon.
16: Listen, thanks, guys. Appreciate you. Take it easy.
1: I think he's going to win, and I think he's going to do a good job. But we're going to, because we, unlike The View, allow people to make the case of why you should vote for them. We're making it as clear and transparent as we can be. We're going to let everybody talk to you who's running for office when we have one candidate on, unlike The View. You can pay attention to that going forward. Fast-growing trees. I'm looking out right now at many different awesome, some would say spectacular, trees that are growing in my yard, and that's partly due to fastgrowingtrees.com. 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So many of you out there are signing up that every time we share what producer Ali has bought, they sell out. 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

0: Welcome back in, Clay Travis, Buck Sexton Show. I wanted to mention this because I know that many of you were following this case. I don't remember if we talked about it that much, but in South Carolina, the Alex Murdaugh double murder conviction has been overturned. He's going to get a new trial. And some of you are like, I don't care about this story at all. The numbers on this thing were through the roof. Again, he was convicted of double murder, killing his wife and one of his kids, right? If I remember correctly, the team in New York can correct me if I'm wrong on that. I believe that was, and there was a whole sordid family history of the Murdaugh family in South Carolina, potentially getting away with a variety of different alleged crimes. The evidence that was allowed to be introduced at his trial should not have been some of the evidence, some of the individuals. I haven't done a big read on this. This is me just reading the headline. Some of you are going to be insanely well-versed in this because you have followed this case very much. I do know, Buck, was it Netflix that had the crazy popular Murdaugh family documentary that was one of the top most watched shows that they've had out? I think it was Netflix.
1: Did you see the documentary?
0: I think I did. I think Laura and I watched it.
1: I remember. Sorry. It's very, very dark, very macabre.
0: Yes.
1: Very, demonic of a documentary. But I just say there's one scene where, like, the son, who is obviously a brat, like, shoves aside his girlfriend and is like, your dad's not even man enough to make enough money so your mom could stay home. And then he proceeded to, like, hit the boat full throttle and ram them into a bridge. Do you remember this?
0: I mean, that story was the whole family and all of the sordid shenanigans that they were allegedly involved in, another trial. So this is, remember the Weinstein case in New York? All of that got tossed, right? All of the convictions because they put improper testimony into the record. Why do I bring this up? These are big screw-ups for high-profile cases to get the entire thing tossed. The South Carolina Supreme Court, again, has ruled that he has to get a new double murder trial. Same thing happened with Harvey Weinstein. I believe it was in New York, right, where they tossed all the convictions that he got in New York?
1: I'm going to say it did play. Yeah, they tossed some of the Harvey Weinstein New York convictions. But, Clay, they did play into, I think, a bit of the lack. You know, here, if you know the sheriff in South Carolina, you can just get away. You know, so a lot of the coastal people really enjoyed the Murdaugh story because it was playing to a stereotype of, like, in the deep South, you can get away with anything if your family is connected. And, you know, so that was part of, I think, why it was such a frenzy.
0: It was a little bit of the Midnight in the Garden of Good and Evil, where you have a unique location that also ties in with the murder mystery. I was out to dinner last night. We were having a conversation. The true crime podcast audience is truly overwhelming. And they now do all these crime con events. And I think the true crime world is even more popular than it ever has been in the past. And so that case, again, the South Carolina Supreme Court, tying it in politically, if they are willing in New York to overturn the conviction of Harvey Weinstein, if they are willing in South Carolina to overturn the conviction of Murdaugh, I think those are two guys that did commit crimes. I still believe, Buck, that eventually in New York, we're going to get an overturning of all of the convictions that happened of President Trump related to bookkeeping shenanigans that was prosecuted by Alvin Bragg. And I do think that's going to happen at some point in the years ahead. When we come back, awful story in the New York Times about Israel we'll discuss.
2: Speaking truth and having fun. Clay Travis and Buck Sexton.
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7: A warm welcome for the president, Lisa Brady, Fox News. He's now in China for the first time since 2017.
8: A military band and honor guard welcomed President Trump to Beijing as he exited Air Force One. Plus some 300 Chinese youngsters with chants of warm welcome. It's already nighttime in Beijing. When dawn rises, the two leaders will get down to business discussing trade, Iran, and U.S. arms sales to Taiwan.
7: Fox's Jonathan Savage, a ceasefire with Iran continues, but so does a tug of war over the Strait of Hormuz. Fueled by higher energy costs, inflation at the wholesale level jumping more than 1% in April, rising 6% year over year.
9: Economists were anticipating a 0.5% increase from March to April and 4.9% for the year ending in April, and also readings for March PPI were revised higher.
7: Fox's Jenny Cosola. A CIA employee goes public on Capitol Hill with claims of a COVID cover-up.
10: CIA officer James Erdman III told the Senate Homeland Security Committee he's been working on the Director of National Intelligence Initiatives Group over the last year and found that the CIA initially thought it likely COVID came from a lab, but changed its position after Dr. Anthony Fauci told the intelligence community to consult with scientists who believed otherwise. Senator Rand Paul asked,
11: did anyone ever bring up that Anthony Fauci approved the research that went on in Wuhan and that it might not be in his interest for the conclusion to be that it came from a lab that he had funded?
12: No one laid it out quite that clearly.
10: Erdman also testified that all relevant documents about COVID's origins have not yet been released to Congress.
7: Fox's Jessica Rosenthal. The CIA says the committee acted in bad faith, sending a subpoena without telling the agency, also calling today's hearing political theater. Overwhelming support in the U.S. Senate for a resolution to withhold senators' pay during government shutdowns, just clearing a procedural hurdle. 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

0: I wish everybody that is listening to us right now could go to Israel and see the kibbutzes and see the Nova Music Festival like we did, and see and read and meet the survivors and hear from the families of those that were murdered. One of the things that I worry about now as a dad is much of America seems to have lost the ability to distinguish between good and evil. And that's why I think, take it outside of Israel. Just leave Israel off on the side because they're freighted aspects of that. I like the analogy of what would we do to a terror group in Mexico? What would we do to a cartel if they crossed our southern border and they murdered 1,200 Americans and they kidnapped 200 of our people? Would any of you say, oh, well, you know, the real victim here, it's the Mexican cartel that killed 1,200 innocent people, raped, murdered them, kidnapped 250 of them? Would any of you say, boy, that Mexican cartel, they're really getting treated rough. They're the real victims here. Oh, they're having issues getting food. Or would you say they created this situation? War is hell. I think that first person to say it, is that Sherman? At least the one that I think gets the most attention for saying war is hell in America anyway. I'm sure it's been said by other people before, but war is hell. And when you create hell, when you start a war, I don't want to hear whining when you get your ass kicked by people who were the innocent victims of that war. And I think you can go back to 9/11. There are a lot buck of innocent people that died in our immediate response to 9/11. That stinks. I wish that there was never an innocent person who died in war. But when you murder innocent people, a civilized society responds and makes it clear that we're not going to stand for that anymore. And I just think there's a lot of people, and by the way, a lot of people on the right that have lost the script and lost the ability to distinguish between good and evil. And that is alarming going forward because if you can't distinguish between good and evil, as you well know, Buck, and as the vast majority of this audience knows, you can be led anywhere. And I think there's a lot of young people being led astray. And I think it's an intentional algorithmic campaign to try and hide the truth from them about October 7th and their response. We'll take your calls, talkbacks. By the way, none of us get paid. You're getting paid by so-and-so. I have never taken a dollar from a foreign organization, to my knowledge, in my life. And there's not a lot of people in media that can say that. We don't get paid to have opinions. There are some people who do. Most of those people are actually ripping Israel.
1: You and I have both actually very explicitly turned down foreign money. Not something we'll get into the details of, but we only do Made in America, baby. That's how we roll.
0: Yes. 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
0: Born on America's darkest day of 9/11, the Tunnel of the Towers Foundation has been helping America's heroes ever since. Heroes like New York City Fire Department firefighter Robert Welsh.
1: Robert initially served as a police officer before joining the fire department in 2001, just weeks after the 9/11 attacks. 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
0: Robert dedicated nearly two decades of his life to protecting his community. 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
1: Welcome back into Clay and Buck. Let's take some talkbacks and get some of your calls as well here. This is G. Tom in Tennessee, listens on WLAC. 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
12: Buck, 100%, brother. Way to put it out there on the line. I'm so tired of so many people keeping their mouth shut about what Hamas actually did to Israel. Just like you said, if anybody experienced that, you would be like the Punisher going out there to get them. Good job, guys. Keep it up.
1: Thanks, Tom. Totally true. That Hamas could not have acted in a way that was more inhumane, evil, and disgusting. And every single one of them who are a part of it and planned it should die. A lot of them have, but any of them who are still out there, we should hunt them down and kill them. So Yes, sir.
0: They spent years

0: holding hundreds of people hostage. Again, I just take it outside of Israel because people have freighted opinions one way or the other about Israel and about Palestine and Hamas and like whatever, Arabs, Israel, Israelis, the relationship between Muslims and Jews. What would we do if we had 1,200 innocent Americans killed by a Mexican group, a cartel of some sort, and they also kidnapped 200 Americans? We would rain down holy hell on them.
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4: Fox News, I'm John Saucier. President Trump arriving in Beijing today for a summit with Chinese President Xi Jinping. The two leaders are expected to discuss trade and tariffs, among other subjects. Kentucky Republican Representative James Comer telling Fox Business the United States needs a trade deal with China.
5: We need China to buy more agriculture goods from the United States. We need China to import American energy. And at the same time, I think there are things China can produce cheaper than we can in the United States.
4: Republicans in several states push forward on redrawing congressional maps ahead of the midterms. House Speaker Mike Johnson of Fox and Friends talking about the GOP's razor-thin majority heading into November's elections.
6: We have a great record to run on. We got better candidates in the field. We're applying common sense. Again, that's a big thing. You have a president who's running like it's 2024. He's out on the campaign trail as well because the stakes are so high.
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9: We hope you're having a fantastic Wednesday. Keep that rain gear on standby. Isolated showers are expected this morning with isolated storms on tap for this afternoon. Rain chances are expected around 30%. A bit of a switch up for today. Temperatures won't be quite so hot. Highs are expected around 89 degrees with feels like temperatures in the lower 90s. The winds will be increasing this afternoon with gusts as high as 25 miles per hour out of the west. For tonight, partly cloudy skies are forecast with morning temperatures starting off in the lower 70s. I'm Wink Weather Authority meteorologist Katie Walls.
10: On the phone with me right now is Dave Meister from Floormeisters. 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
11: Thanks, Jason. 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
10: 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Don't forget to tell them Jason Jones from 92.5 Fox News sent you. Thanks, Dave.
11: You bet. Thank you.
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0: Welcome back to the Sean Hannity Show. My name is Rose. By the way, the phone number here is 1-800-941-SEAN, 1-800-941-SEAN. I'd love to take your phone calls today. I think we're going to have more time to do that. Looking forward to talking to you. Also, I want to remind everybody that not only did Linda do an interview with Sean, it's this afternoon, it's going to air at 4 o'clock hour. So make sure that you tune in for that because he's going to give us some really great updates. Also, Sean is doing a live show tonight from China. It's going to be a special 2 hours. Apparently, he's got some amazing interviews, but of course he does. He's Sean Hannity. So that's tonight, starting at 9, regular time, live from China. Make sure you tune in to the Sean Hannity TV show as well. But at 4, we'll hear from him then, too. You know, yesterday we had Newt Gingrich on, and we talked a little bit about the midterm elections. And it appears that American voters they're not so keen on Democrats at this time. And according to a recent CNN poll, because the numbers show that Democrats are slipping as each day goes by and Republicans are gearing up for the 2026 midterm election. And in some cases, if you look at certain polling, they are actually growing stronger. CNN reported that registered voters are now closely split in their partisan preference ahead of the midterms. That's actually good news. One of the things though that Newt Gingrich talked about yesterday was branding. He felt that we could really have a strong victory if we branded correctly and we messaged. But here's the thing. I remember the first term that Donald Trump had in the White House. And I was doing a lot of radio at the time. I mean, I was full-time radio. And I would be able to go to a number of sources to find out what he did today. And I mean, there was a list of his accomplishments, the first 100 days, beyond the first 100 days. I mean, it was easy to see and to find what it was he was doing. Now, I know that he's still doing things right now, but they're not making it as available to everyone as they once did. And I feel like that is so important right now. We need to talk about the positive, all of the things that he's been doing that are benefiting the American people. I mean, just taxes alone. So I feel like the branding and the messaging could be a little stronger. In fact, that is what Newt Gingrich talked about as being necessary for a victory in the fall. So I'm just hoping, I've got my fingers crossed, that they do a little better job of that. They did an amazing job first time around. It really was easy to find out. But Republicans are still trying to simplify their message going into the midterms. Even Jim Jordan spoke about that during an appearance on Breitbart News Daily. I saw the host asked him how Republicans could win the midterms, especially since the party in power usually faces that uphill battle. You know it. They've talked about that before. But Representative Jordan answered by boiling it down to what he called two sentences. They're crazy. We're not. Yeah, they are. So another great thing would be is to point all the crazy out. And you would think it would be obvious. It's so obvious to most of us, but there are so many on the left that just aren't getting it. So yeah, let's point out they're crazy. We're not. And he said that Republicans simply need to make that contrast clear to the American people. So I think it should be easy, but they are crazy. And in fact, President Trump said the same thing. Now, J.D. Vance was talking today, and we're going to get into this a little bit more later in the program. But one of the things he talked about, I noticed towards the end when he was taking questions, the Dream Team came up. And you've even heard President Trump talk about the Dream Team. And when he talks about the Dream Team, he talks about Marco Rubio and J.D. Vance. And I have to tell you, personally, it's just fun to watch just how much I've always liked Marco Rubio, but he has really grown and he's just really shown himself to be quite the statesman. But I have some information and it's really hitting the social media platforms really strong right now, going back to 2015 on some of the things that Rubio said that were very prescient. So we're going to talk about that. We'll talk about the Dream Team, all of that coming up. 1-800-941-SEAN, 1-800-941-SEAN, 1-800-941-SEAN. Call me. I'd love to hear from you today. This is the Sean Hannity Show. My name is Rose.
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3: Fox News, I'm Tom Graham. The Trump administration claims they're cracking down on fraud involving taxpayer-funded programs. Vice President J.D. Vance warning states to do more.
4: For those states that refuse to get serious about fraud, we are going to turn off that anti-fraud money. And if we continue to find problems, we can turn off other resources within their state Medicaid programs as well.
3: Trump administration's increased focus on fraud started with investigations in Minnesota. A former lawyer from South Carolina who was convicted of murdering his wife and adult son has won a new trial.
5: The state Supreme Court in South Carolina is granting Alex Murdaugh a new trial. The former attorney from a prominent legal firm bearing his family name was sent to prison for life in 2023 after being convicted of killing both his wife Maggie and adult son Paul.
3: Fox's Eben Brown, America, is listening to Fox News.
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8: We hope you're having a fantastic Wednesday. Keep that rain gear on standby. Isolated showers are expected this morning with isolated storms on tap for this afternoon. Rain chances are expected around 30%. A bit of a switch up for today. Temperatures won't be quite so hot. Highs are expected around 89 degrees with feels like temperatures in the lower 90s. The winds will be increasing this afternoon with gusts as high as 25 miles per hour out of the west. For tonight, partly cloudy skies are forecast with morning temperatures starting off in the lower 70s. I'm Wink Weather Authority meteorologist Katie Walls.
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13: Draining the swamp. 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
0: Welcome back to the Sean Hannity Show. My name is Rose, sitting in for him today. But while Sean is in China, he is calling in and Linda's going to interview him at 4 o'clock today. So look forward to that. But in the meantime, joining us right now is Fox News legal analyst and New York Times bestselling author Greg Jarrett to offer his perspective on shooter Cole Allen and a few other items on my list. Welcome, Greg. How are you?
14: Yeah, I'm fine, Rose. Good to be with you.
0: Yeah, I love talking to you. I really do. There's so many things I want to ask you about, but let's start with Cole Allen, because a lot of Americans are watching the prosecution really closely, and it's not just because of the allegations, but because of the growing controversy that's been surrounding the DOJ and the court proceedings. And the defense wants Todd Blanche and Jeanine Pirro removed from the case because they attended the White House Correspondents' Dinner. Legally, Greg, how strong is that argument? And by the way, does simply being present at the event create a real conflict of interest, really?
14: It doesn't, and it's a pretty weak argument. Look, the rules of ethics call for recusal on two grounds. If they have, and I'm speaking of Todd Blanche and Jeanine Pirro, if they have a personal or political involvement in the case, or if they have a substantial interest in the outcome because of a connection to it. But understand that a potential conflict is not necessarily disqualifying if the attorneys can still be fair and impartial. And the legal standard is that there has to be clear evidence of a conflict to disqualify. Now, it's true that Pirro and Blanche were inside the ballroom, but the shooting occurred outside the ballroom. So they're not witnesses to anything, despite what defense counsel is claiming. Now, are they biased in some way because they could have been targeted if Allen gained access? That's pretty debatable, because the same charges would be brought regardless, which I think is why the defense has sort of resorted to the last claim of, well, there's an appearance of a conflict that might affect the public's perception of impartiality. I don't think it's going to work, but even if the court rules that there is a conflict, it doesn't really affect the case. Pirro and Todd would be recused. Other top lawyers in the U.S. Attorney's Office in D.C. would prosecute Cole Allen. If the entire office is disqualified, which I seriously doubt, then you simply transfer it to a different U.S. attorney in a nearby jurisdiction. They'd prosecute him. Or you could also appoint a special prosecutor. The fact of the matter is Cole Allen doesn't have a defense. He incriminated himself in photographs and a confessional. He laid out how he planned a mass murder and the assassination of top officials, eyewitnesses, video of what he did. So he's going to get convicted. His attorneys right now are just trying to do anything they can to disrupt the prosecution.
0: Yeah, that makes sense. But, you know, right now, a lot of conservatives watching all of this, and they're asking themselves whether Americans, if we can still trust the justice system to operate without politics influencing outcomes. And I just wonder, do you think that this case is intensifying those concerns, or is it just business as usual?
14: Well, given the Russia hoax, the lawfare campaign against Donald Trump, the conspiracies to deprive him of rights. I mean, it is so blatant, and it happened over a long period of time, that it's no wonder that Americans have lost faith in our legal system. They have seen with their own eyes compelling evidence of a two-tiered system of justice. You know, Joe Biden can keep classified documents, but Donald Trump can't. Biden doesn't get prosecuted, but Donald Trump does. Americans are pretty smart. They see this for what it is. It's crooked and corrupt.
0: Yeah, and I feel like it's another, this case could just become another major flashpoint when we have a debate over fairness and consistency with the American justice system, because particularly when you have a judge apologizing for detention conditions, I mean, that was clearly not appropriate. President Trump weighed in on that, and we know of stories in the past how the conditions were bad for others that were detained, and yet nothing was said from the bench.
14: Right. Well, it was outrageous and stupid for this magistrate to apologize. He doesn't seem to comprehend that Cole Allen was treated as anybody would in a serious case like that. You put him in a safe cell under observation, make sure he can't harm himself, because there's an affirmative duty imposed on the government under the Eighth Amendment of the Constitution to make sure he doesn't harm himself. And if he had harmed himself, then, you know, the same lawyers complaining about the safe cell would have said, you know, why didn't you put him in a safer cell? So you're damned if you do and damned if you don't. Also understand that, you know, the guy who apologized isn't even a real judge. He's not an Article III judge appointed by the president to the federal bench. No, he's a magistrate, which is a guy who handles sort of, you know, arraignments and bail hearings and petty matters that real judges, district court judges, don't want to be bothered with. So he's nothing more than a hired assistant. And this particular magistrate has a long and distinguished record of liberal DEI causes, and it's not the first time he's apologized to somebody in custody.
0: You know, I know you're not a psychologist or psychiatrist, but you got to ask the question, if a guy puts himself all over social media, and I'm talking about Cole right now, and he clearly, does he really believe he could get away with something like this? What kind of person, it just astounds me, would go through all of this, knowing that he's probably not going to make it out on the other end? What are you possibly thinking?
14: Well, you know, how often have we seen this? There have been three assassination attempts against Trump. You know, we've seen Charlie Kirk's assassin, Tyler Robinson. I mean, these are unhinged people. They become wrapped up, brainwashed, if you will, in, you know, by politics. And they anoint themselves as the person who is going to fix it, and do it through violence. And, you know, there's far too much of that. Has the divisive, ugly rhetoric contributed to that sort of political brainwashing that turns into violence? Yeah, I think so. You know, when Democrats and others spend so much of their time, including the media, vilifying at every turn everything that Donald Trump does, it has an effect on all the nutballs out there, and this is the inexorable result.
0: Wow, it's just amazing. It really, and it's so sad to watch this. That this is what we've become as a society. I wanted to move into John Brennan's part in the Russia hoax, because how significant is it that both Tulsi Gabbard and Jim Jordan made criminal referrals regarding the former CIA director John Brennan?
14: Yeah, it's highly significant. Those are very important referrals, and they're taken seriously by the Department of Justice and the various U.S. attorneys that have jurisdiction. And we learned just yesterday that the FBI has been interviewing CIA officials about what John Brennan did. And it looks to me like a case against Brennan is building toward an indictment for lying to Congress about falsifying key intelligence to frame Trump in the Russia hoax. I wrote two books about it. Yeah. You know, the CIA hid these incriminating documents for years, but finally, several months ago, Radcliffe and Gabbard declassified them. And what they show is chilling, that on Barack Obama's orders, John Brennan used the bogus, discredited anti-Trump dossier to promote the false narrative that Trump colluded with Russia, even though the real intelligence, the presidential daily briefing, that Obama had and concealed showed the exact opposite, that Trump was innocent. And, you know, so Obama orders Brennan go back to the CIA and put together an intelligence community assessment that implicates Donald Trump. And that's what Brennan did. And as he was doing it, top CIA experts on Russia warned Brennan, you can't use this dossier. It's phony. It's paid for by Hillary Clinton. It's meant to smear Trump. You can't use it. Brennan didn't care. And he silenced and sidelined those people. And in my book, Witch Hunt, 7 years ago, I wrote how Brennan did, in fact, include the dossier in the intel report, but then lied to Congress. I literally, in my book, accused him of lying. Well, these newly declassified documents now confirm what I wrote. He lied, and I think he may be looking at an indictment in the very near future.
0: So if the investigators, if it's determined that congressional testimony actually contradicted the internal communications, what would prosecutors have to prove to pursue a false statements case? Is there something like that?
14: It's very simple, that when he testified last in 2023 before Congress, so the statute of limitations has not expired, that, you know, he repeated his earlier denial that he didn't rely on the dossier. Now, of course, we have the documents that the dossier was cited in the intelligence community assessment. And you've got email communications and, I think, forthcoming testimony from the CIA officials who warned Brennan, don't do it. So, you know, you end up getting charged with everything from false statements to perjury to obstruction of Congress.
0: We only have like 4 minutes left, and there's so many more things I want to talk about. So now I'm going to jump to Biden going to court to stop the release of his ghostwriter tapes. And if he's preparing to go to court to block the release of the recordings between he and his ghostwriter, how strong is that effort likely to be once Congress and the FOIA requests are made, are involved? How strong of a case can we have here?
14: Biden is not going to win that one because the Supreme Court has said the presidential papers are not protected, nor are vice presidential papers. And look, the decision by the special counsel, Robert Hur, not to bring charges against Biden, it always reeked of favoritism and a corrupt cover-up because Biden's crimes were so blatant. He illegally stole troves of classified documents when he was a senator and a vice president, and then he compounded the felonies by sharing them with somebody who didn't have classification authorization, his ghostwriter. Well, now Biden wants to go to court to conceal the incriminating tapes where he openly admits to his ghostwriter, oh, gee, I squirreled away all these top secret areas. Let me go get them. I'll read them to you verbatim. And he did. But Biden's always been a dope. He was the dumbest guy in the U.S. Senate for decades, and everybody knew it. And this, you know, is further proof of that. So the public, or at the very least Congress, has a right to know the truth. They have a right to listen to the tapes. And so Biden can try all he wants, but it ain't going to work.
0: Yeah. Let's jump to Comey real quick, too. We have about a minute and a half. He's under indictment. He goes on MSNBC, CNN, and he's trashing Trump for weaponizing the law. Talk to us about that, because we only have a little more than a minute here.
14: Yeah, I mean, it's perversely ironic to accuse Trump of weaponizing the law from a man, James Comey, who promoted the most notorious lie in American history, the Russia hoax. He abused his power, fabricated a case against Trump, exploited the phony dossier, lied to the FISA court, conspired with others to frame Trump as a Russian asset when he knew it was all untrue. And on top of it, Comey was the biggest leaker in Washington, D.C., and when questioned about it, claimed amnesia. He's a total phony. Always
0: he
14: has
0: a total
14: been.
0: Phony. You know what, Greg, you've always been on top of so many things, and I appreciate your input, and thanks for asking the many questions that we had for you today. I hate to let you go, but we have to. Greg Jarrett, thank you so much. Fox News legal analyst and New York Times bestselling author. Thanks, Greg.
14: Good to be with you.
0: All right. Thank you. Same. We'll be back with more of the Sean Hannity Show. Remember, Sean is going to be joining us with Linda, and they're going to talk about what's going on in China right now. What a reception he received there. My goodness, it was impressive. Literally, a red carpet was rolled out for him. Honestly, they did. And a lot of fanfare, too, American flags being waved. It was quite the sight to see. So we're going to hear from Sean and Linda coming up next, so don't go too far away. And also, Sean's got live 2 hours tonight on his TV show from China.
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16: Hundreds of beagles rescued from a biomedical research lab in Wisconsin are now getting a fresh start in Florida. Wink Investigates goes inside one of the largest animal rescues in history tonight at 10 on Fox Florida. Fort Myers will see improvements to its infrastructure when a new well field expansion is built. The Florida Department of Environmental Protection is paying the nearly $35 million for the project that is expected to resolve water issues caused by Hurricane Ian. Your Wink Weather Authority meteorologist will be in Charlotte County Saturday for the Home and Hurricane Expo. It's happening from 10 to 3 at the Charlotte Harbor Event and Conference Center in Punta Gorda. I'm Lois Tomey. Wink News. First, fair, everywhere.
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0: Welcome back to the Sean Hannity Show. My name is Rose. Sean is joining Linda next. 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
29: 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It's a dog whistle for 92.5 Fox News. Right all along.
3: A new Fed chief on the way. Lisa Brady, Fox News. Trump nominee Kevin Warsh winning Senate confirmation.
4: The ayes are 54. The nays are 45. The nomination is confirmed.
5: Senate Democrats almost solidly stood against Warsh's nomination. Only one, John Fetterman of Pennsylvania, joined every Republican to confirm Warsh. Jerome Powell's term as Fed chair ends Friday, but he said he will remain on the Board of Governors for an indefinite period. Powell was the focus of criticism from President Trump and also the focus of a federal investigation that was dropped last month, opening the door for Warsh's confirmation.
3: Fox's Gernal Scott. The sun rises soon in Beijing, where Presidents Trump and Xi will begin a summit, planning to focus first on business leaders who also made the trip.
6: The president says, I will be asking President Xi, a leader of extraordinary distinction, to open up China so that these brilliant people can work their magic and help bring the People's Republic to an even higher level.
3: Fox's Peter Ducey. The president has said he also plans to talk to Xi about Iran, but suggests the U.S. doesn't need help. South Carolina plans to seek a speedy new trial for Alec Murdoch after the state Supreme Court overturned the former attorney's convictions for the murder of his wife and adult son. South Carolina Attorney General Alan Wilson just telling Fox News.
7: Well, obviously, we are disappointed in the court's decision. We respect this court. We respect the members of the court, but we strongly disagree with their reasoning. But this is how the process is supposed to play out. They get to be the final arbiter and adjudicate these types of cases.
3: Today's ruling largely over the conduct of a court clerk who the justices say influenced the jury and later pleaded guilty in a criminal case. It also overturns Murdoch's double life sentences. However, he will remain in prison serving separate sentences for financial crimes. Another mixed finish on Wall Street, the Dow down 81 at the bell. 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

0: LD. 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
2: Hey everyone, Dr. Amy here. Today I want to talk to you about one of my patients named Bess. When Bess came in, she had stabbing, shooting pain down both her arms and into her hands. 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She had been to many neurologists, orthopedic surgeons, physical therapists, and three different chiropractors, and they all told her that she needs surgery. 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
6: My name is Adam. I believe when something goes wrong with your home, you shouldn't have to start from scratch. You should already have someone for that. Someone who knows your AC like the back of their hand. Someone you can call when your pipes start leaking. 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

0: Hey, your friend Sean Hannity here. 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
4: Fox News, I'm John Saucier. President Trump said this week the ceasefire with Iran is on life support and that the latest Iranian peace proposal was totally unacceptable. Vice President J.D. Vance, though, says he's still seeing progress.
5: The fundamental question is, do we make enough progress that we satisfy the president's red line? And the red line is very simple. He needs to feel confident that we've put a number of protections in place such that Iran will never have a nuclear weapon.
4: The CDC is monitoring American passengers exposed to the hantavirus while aboard a Dutch cruise ship. Dr. Brendan Jackson, leading the response at the University of Nebraska, says staff have been monitoring patients since May 11th.
6: This particular virus has a long incubation period, so the monitoring period is 42 days. And the 42 days started with the departure of the ship.
4: There are two other Americans in quarantine at Georgia's Emory University. We've heard a patient in France is critically ill. 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
8: 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This is a Wink weather update.
9: Good evening, Southwest Florida. Only a few showers left over for tonight, leaving most of us with a partly to mostly cloudy sky. Waking up Thursday morning with temperatures in the lower to mid-70s underneath a mostly clear sky. A good mix of sun and clouds for tomorrow. Rain chances very slim. Only a stray shower possible. Afternoon temperatures heating up into the upper 80s to low 90s. Pair that with slightly lower humidity. I think the humidity is going to be a little bit lower than that on Friday. Also going to have a noticeable breeze out of the northwest at 10 to 15 miles per hour. I'm Wink News Weather Authority meteorologist Josh Green.
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10: 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Major stock indices had a mixed trading session today as hotter-than-expected inflation data offset early gains from the tech sector. The NASDAQ and S&P remain near record territory. Market attention is shifting back to the Federal Reserve today following the Senate's confirmation of President Trump's nominee, Kevin Warsh, as the next Fed chair. The S&P is up 44 points, NASDAQ up 318, Dow Jones down 66 points. Today's income rate is 9%. If you are drawing income out of your portfolio, give us a call to learn how to secure this rate. This is Stephen Cully with the office of Alfie Townsend.
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2: 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Right all along.

0: Welcome back to the Sean Hannity Show. My name is Rose. Joining me next hour is Jan Jakalik. He is the author of Kill to Order, China's Organ Harvesting Industry, and the True Nature of America's Biggest Adversary. We're going to talk about that. It's a story you need to hear. We need to know. You can't close your eyes, close your ears to something like this. You need to hear it. So that's coming up next hour. Also, your phone calls, believe it or not, 1-800-941-SEAN, 1-800-941-SEAN, 1-800-941-SEAN. 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
2: They'll get down to business in Beijing. I'm Lisa Brady, Fox News. Later tonight, U.S. time, President Trump begins a summit with China's president.
6: President Trump still hasn't seen President Xi yet. That is going to happen a few hours from right now during an official state welcome ceremony for President Trump at the Great Hall of the People.
2: Fox's Peter Ducey in Beijing. Multiple U.S. business leaders are with the president, who says he'll ask President Xi to open up China. He also expects a long conversation about Iran, which had been selling most of its oil to China. On Capitol Hill, the Senate confirming Trump nominee Kevin Warsh to be the new Fed chair. A federal crackdown on health care fraud ramps up.
7: We're trying to save the Medicaid program from dysfunctional state bureaucrats.
2: Vice President J.D. Vance, who's leading a fraud task force, says taxpayers and Medicaid recipients are being cheated by fraudsters, and states are being warned they could lose federal money for fraud investigations if they don't get serious about prosecutions.
8: $1.3 billion in Medicare reimbursements are now being diverted from the state of California. Now, just in the L.A. area, mostly the L.A. area, 800 hospices have been suspended. They say less than 20 of them have called to complain about being suspended. CMS Administrator Dr. Oz also making a big announcement that no new hospice or home health providers can enroll in Medicare until they root out some of the bad actors who are committing this fraud across the country.
2: Fox Business's Connor Hansen in D.C. A Utah woman who published a children's book about grief after killing her husband just sentenced to life in prison. Corey Richens was convicted in March of aggravated murder for lacing her husband's cocktail with five times the lethal dose of fentanyl. Also convicted of other felonies for trying to poison him weeks earlier on Valentine's Day. Prosecutors say she was millions in debt and planning a future with another man after opening numerous life insurance policies for his sister, now caring for the couple's sons. America's listening to Fox News.
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13: Trey Radel, your host of The Drive. When I've talked about the race for Congress here in Southwest Florida, maybe I shorted somebody on their connections and roots here in Southwest Florida, and that person would be Jim Oberweis. So I bring this up because there's been a little bit of a back and forth, a little bit of drama that I'll brief you about right now if you haven't heard. But I get lost because I had to travel last week for New York. So 2 weeks ago, Jim Oberweis, the candidate for Congress in District 19, emailed me with a very bold proclamation right in the subject area, which was stop spreading misinformation. And I asked him several times, what is that? I'm reading it right now. It is time for you to stop spreading misinformation. To this date, I have not received any answer about that, but I'm going to read word for word a statement that the campaign gave me because, you know, I want to be transparent. I want to share what they've responded with. And so, again, the backdrop on this was Jim Oberweis himself, the candidate, sending an email that says, it's time for you to stop spreading misinformation. First of all, that's a pretty bold statement, pretty ballsy thing to send. And then he asked to come on the show. And I say, yes, absolutely, come on the show. And we begin to work out a time. Every email that I sent him, I said, please, with a high level of specificity, or to any degree that you can, tell me what misinformation did I spread? And he had no answer, with the exception of saying that I said he was going to run in District 22, which is the new district covering Collier, Broward, and Palm Beach. And I never, ever, ever said anything like that, ever. So with that said, I asked him several times, tried to get him on the show, hasn't come on the show. Finally, he stopped emailing. He ghosted me. And then a spokesperson for the campaign started emailing me, wanted to set up a time for Jim Oberweis to come in. And we said, okay, let's do it. I offered literally like every hour of every day to pre-record, to come in, let's do it. And just never committed. And one of the final emails was, don't call us, we'll call you. You know, sorry, he's real busy. But I will read verbatim something that maybe puts in check something that I've stated, which is the following, that basically the only two candidates with really deep roots in Southwest Florida that are running for Congress are Jim Schwartzel and Mike Pedersen. I still stand by that. They both have very, very deep roots here. But the campaign has emailed me, and I will absolutely read this statement that they sent to me, and you can then derive what you will on Jim Oberweis and his roots here. I want to provide you with a little more background on Jim, which you probably don't know. Jim has owned a home in Florida for more than 45 years, the last 16 in Bonita Springs. His wife, Julie, has been a Florida resident for those 16 years. Jim has been a full-time Florida resident and active member of the community for at least 6 years and has no other home than Bonita Springs. That's longer than many new Southwest Floridians who've been relocating to Southwest Florida over the years, which began during COVID. Jim started Oberweis Securities, and in the 1980s, he formed a limited partnership which purchased Matanzas Inn on Fort Myers Beach. He formed another partnership, which purchased Windward Passage, also on Fort Myers Beach. A third partnership bought a group of beachfront condos on Bonita Beach in the Ambassador Club. The point is, Jim knows and has been invested in this community for a long time. Jim has been very invested in the community, sponsoring the Golden Pheasant Pavilion around 2013 in the Wonder Gardens, to which he has taken his grandkids for the last 15 years. He's also financially supported local organizations, including the Harry Chapin Food Bank, the Cape Coral Caring Center, St. Matthew's House, Habitat for Humanity of Lee and Hendry Counties, and many more. Now that you know more about Jim, can you see why he felt your comments to listeners were a little misleading, albeit unintentionally? Okay, so that's the last question is completely different from where we started. Totally different. I've simply stated that the two candidates with deep roots in the community are Mike Pedersen and Jim Schwartzel. That is irrefutable. They have very deep roots. Now, if you want to get into whether or not what I've just read, if that is equal or a contending position with two guys that have spent almost all of their lives here and have been deeply ingrained in the community, maybe. That's why I read it. That's for you to decide. I just don't know why we got into this at all. And to me, Oberweis emailing a news anchor, a television reporter, a radio show host with a very deliberate accusation that says stop spreading misinformation and never freaking answering that question. Sorry, but that's rookie. It's first of all, it's rookie to email that. You don't like, what are you thinking? Why do you bring the attention like this, make a huge accusation, demand to come on the show, of which he did several times. I offer the show. Come in. Here's this hour. Here's that hour. Here's this hour. Monday, Tuesday, Wednesday, Thursday can't do. Friday, let's do it. Silence. And then I've got this. Two different things happening here. I've read the whole statement. If that goes to show you that Jim Oberweis has a true, deep connection to the community, okay, cool. He obviously has somewhat of a connection. He's got a history here, invested in businesses. Great. I just don't understand why this started of accusing me of spreading misinformation and then not having the balls to come on the show and answer that. And then you have a spokesperson send this. Anyway, I probably should chill out a little bit. But it did piss me off. Like, why? Why do that? And I've had Jim on the show. I don't know why. Like, you pick and choose your battles. This is one of the things that, for some reason, candidates in races have a difficulty understanding. And I think the best way to understand picking and choosing your battles is, for a man, think about your wife. You very specifically pick and choose the battles that you have with your wife. Every dude listening knows. I know every woman listening knows too. Every woman, women, I don't know how it is for you. Like, if you decide where you pick it, sure seems to me like you don't, like you're indiscriminate, but I'm just having a little fun. I know that I do. I pick and choose battles. Like, sweetie, we're doing this today. Okay, I'm not going to argue with it. But maybe there's a day where, like, no, sorry, I have to do this, this, and this. Pick and choose your battles, whatever it is. And depending on what kind of, you know, results you want to have or how long of a fight you want to have, whatever it may be. But one of the things I just find that candidates often get way too much into is picking every battle. And when you do that as a candidate, you end up losing focus. You know, one example that some people might remember here is Dan Bongino once ran for Congress here. And Bongino, who I think would have been a hell of a congressman, people didn't really take to him here when he like moved a week out from announcing he was running for Congress in Southwest Florida. But one of his issues was, and he still does this today, that guy will go on formerly Twitter, on X,

0: What are you doing? Then he get in fights with reporters. There's that notorious recording of him with the political reporter dropping F-bombs. And it's like, why do you get all caught up in all of this? What's the point? But we did, and I read everything. I read the basically a mini biography on Jim Oberweis there. And there you have it. Yes, he has absolutely spent quality time here. And you can also recognize that he did it while running 9 times in Illinois for different positions over the past couple decades. We're going to take a break. Be back. The phone lines are open. 239-479-5592. 239-479-5592. I'm Trey Radel's Drive.
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4: Alligator Alcatraz, the immigrant detention facility in the Everglades, will close soon. Why it's closing tonight on Wink News. Bishop Frank DeWayne has resigned as the leader of the Diocese of Venice. He has served as the leader of approximately 250,000 Catholics here in Southwest Florida for 20 years. Bishop DeWayne will be replaced by Bishop-elect Emilio Biosca Aguero. Pope Leo XIV selected him when Bishop DeWayne announced his resignation. FHP has arrested the hit-and-run driver they say is responsible for a deadly crash involving a bicyclist. Troopers say Alex Fernandez hit 32-year-old bicyclist Ron Wilk Jr. The crash happened on East 5th Street and James Avenue in Lehigh Acres. Fernandez now is facing charges of tampering with evidence and leaving the scene of a crash involving death. I'm Lois Tomey, Wink News. First, fair, everywhere.

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0: Trey Radel, your host of The Drive. Call to your county, ask you for some new taxes. Another penny. Voters, you in Collier, you're going to decide November 3rd on whether or not to raise what's labeled the bed tax, sometimes the tourist tax. And that will be on hotels, Airbnbs, short-term rentals. So if you're in that business, some people have property or just their own homes at the location you rent out. This will increase that cost with a 5% increase to 6% on those. If it's approved, it'll begin right in January of 27. The money will be used for finishing building the Paradise Coast Sports Complex, which is already over budget. I'll return to that. It'll be used for more tourism advertising and promotion.
1: Oh, here we go.
0: Genuine question. I'm dead serious. Are you ever like, do we really need that? Now, look, I get it. There's somebody out there that owns hotels or restaurants nearby. You depend on tourists. I often look at these individual tourism, the groups that we have, the tourism boards, the tourism convention boards, whatever, they all have different names in regions or counties. And can the private sector do that? Is it the taxpayers' job to go and advertise, come to our beaches?
1: Just in case somebody out there doesn't realize Florida's down here.
0: Yeah. Look, there have been years and years of arguments on whether or not the main one, Visit Florida, out of Tallahassee, is even needed. Because, every time a hurricane comes, what happens? What's happened since Hurricane Ian, everybody? Because that's the concern. Oh, my God, Hurricane Ian came. Nobody's ever going to come visit here. Literally the next day, people are scavengers are on Fort Myers Beach. Like, what property can I buy? What property can I buy? What can I get? I want to get it now. Meantime, loads of visitors are coming. I look at some of these and I'm like, just eliminate it. Why don't you just do this? Eliminate it for a year. Show actual data that says, oh, because we didn't advertise in the Chicagoland area or New York area or in Berlin, that now people aren't coming. I don't think that you'd find that, but that's another story. So it's also used for beach renourishment and other tourist infrastructure. Now, there are a few catches to this. The county is spending $150,000 on a website, meetings, and materials to explain the tax. Now, it's interesting because they're not allowed to flat out advocate for it. You can't do that. The county cannot advocate. Go vote. There's interesting rules like this that apply in, for example, political action committees. You're when you're not part of the actual candidate's campaign, you are not allowed to say, vote for John Doe or don't vote for John Doe. That's called express advocacy. Can't do that. You could say John Doe sucks, John Doe's terrible, John Doe's going to be the worst member of Congress ever, but you're not allowed to say don't vote for that person. And that's kind of a similar situation here. So they're going to spend $150,000 of general taxpayer money in Collier on a website, colliertdt.com. Gee, I wonder if someone in the government. Okay. Meetings and materials to explain the tax, but they're not allowed to officially push it.
1: That's a lot of splaining.
0: That's 150 grand.
1: That's a lot of splaining.
0: Yeah, man.
1: They must have a lot of splaining to do.
0: Well, so the a few things here with the tight amount of time I've got. One, I do think that there should be a major reset button on the way that these bed tax dollars are so severely restricted. when you hear, you will occasionally hear things like, there's one very specific county commissioner who's no longer there, who is ultra liberal. I can't even think of his name right now, from years ago in Lee County. And he wants to tell me, he's like, yeah, but bed tax, those are tourist tax dollars. And I corrected him and I said, no, it's our tax dollars. That's our money. And I do think that sometimes county commissioners don't understand that. That they look at it as play money that they can do all these other things with. I think that there should be a major revamp of the restrictions on tourist tax dollars. And I think there should be way more leverage and permissibility on utilizing them for things that are needed for everybody, including the frickin' residents.
1: Yeah, and roads and access and parking.
0: Yeah. Now, some of those areas can be used for in certain tourist areas. Got to fall under some of those guidelines, like, you know, maybe access to the beach, parking for the beach, some like tourist tax dollars. The bed tax can go to that. But remember, even when we label it, call it tourist tax dollars, that money coming in is ours. That is our money. You're the taxpayer. I'm the taxpayer. That's our dough. I'll tell you what, we're going to have to take a break here. So we'll continue this conversation in a second. When we come back, the money will be used to finish the Paradise Coast Sports Complex. The original plan was between $60 and $90 million. So far, spent $114 million, and it's still not finished. Where you at, Collier? You know, Collier County, I think the last time they asked for a tax increase, they voted yes on it. That one, they did pretty smart, where it was, we're only going to use it for a certain amount of time. It'll be used on infrastructure. You know what? Maybe we'll even deepen this conversation, and I might even end up advocating for a tax increase in Lee County. That more when we come back. I'm Trey Riddle's Drive.
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10: 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The Trump administration claims it's cracking down on fraud involving taxpayer-funded programs.
11: How long are people going to pay into programs if they know that that money doesn't go to a low-income kid who needs health care, but that money goes into a fraudster getting rich?
10: Vice President J.D. Vance warning states to do more. The CDC monitoring American passengers who were exposed to the Hanta virus while aboard a Dutch cruise ship.
12: All the passengers that were on the ship after that detection phase were transported just several days ago on a private plane directly from the Canary Islands to here in Omaha, Nebraska.
10: Dr. Brandon Jackson of the CDC says they are quarantining at the University of Nebraska. A Utah mother who published a children's book about grief after the death of her husband and was later found guilty of killing him, learning her fate. Corey Richens was sentenced to life in prison. 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
15: Good evening, Southwest Florida. Only a few showers left over for tonight, leaving most of us with a partly to mostly cloudy sky. Waking up Thursday morning with temperatures in the lower to mid-70s underneath a mostly clear sky. A good mix of sun and clouds for tomorrow. Rain chances very slim. Only a stray shower possible. Afternoon temperatures heating up into the upper 80s to low 90s. Pair that with slightly lower humidity. I think the humidity is going to be a little bit lower than that on Friday. Also going to have a noticeable breeze out of the northwest at 10 to 15 miles per hour. I'm Wink News Weather Authority meteorologist Josh Green.
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2: 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Our hobbies include yelling in traffic on Colonial and getting secondhand embarrassment, especially when AOC is near a microphone.
0: Trey Riedel, your host of The Drive. I was just joining us talking about Collier County kicking around this possibility of increasing by one percentage point their bed tax. And the money could be used for a variety of things. One, advertising for more tourism, which I've always been skeptical of. I've been skeptical of Visit Florida, the big one in Tallahassee that spends tens of millions of dollars every year. When, you know, we seem to be doing just all right in Florida. And I one of the tough things with that, too, is there's really no actual quantitative data metric on, like, wow, we spent these many millions of dollars in Europe, and it definitely brought over all these people. And it's one of those things like, well, those people were coming here anyway. They may have not even seen your commercials. So the increase in advertising, I don't know, I'm very skeptical of that. But in Collier, they're also got money to spend on the sports complex. And, you know, just one of the general points overall with the sports complex is that, you know, it's not bringing in enough. The operating profit doesn't bring in anywhere near enough to cover long-term debt payments. And so taxes go to that. It is one of those things. It's this is where you really have to balance as a person who lives in anywhere in Florida, and your government, your county commissioners, are building loads of parks, or for example, in Cape Coral, a massive yacht club. And you got to ask yourself, like, are you good with that? Are you okay with your taxpayer dollars going to these parks, water parks, yacht clubs that you may never, ever go to? Are you okay with that because it increases the quality of life? That's the way that commissioners would phrase that, or city council members. Or the other thing that they always do is that, well, now that we bring in this soccer team and we bring in all these other teams to do this and that, that it's bringing in loads of money around the area and all these people are staying at hotels. And the reality with that argument for the better part of 20 years in studies that, because we've been covering this for so long, the studies over and over say the money that is brought in by, you know, said professional team, think Red Sox or Twins, never amounts anywhere near what it should be, or any of the projections. The people who are making those projections have every vested interest to have the stadium built, to have us go build another stadium or hand over more taxpayer dollars to continue, you know, I don't know, replacing seats in the Sox stadium or whatever it is. So the sports complex, as that they need to raise taxes to finish paying this thing off. And it still needs, I think, about $3 million extra from general taxpayer funds every year. But Collier County says that their economic impact of this sports park is that it brings in $47 to $59 million on hotels, food, etc.
1: How do we know that?
0: Yeah, and again, that's like, how many people come for a Twins game or Sox game versus how many people come to Florida, Southwest Florida, and then go to a Sox game or Twins game? Chicken egg. You get what I'm saying? So that's why I'm just so skeptical of all these things. And then, you know, you've got the Great Wolf Lodge that was also funded with the with taxpayer dollars, where the county put up a lot of money for that. And that one, I always half joke, like, you know, you built an indoor water park a few miles from one of the most beautiful beaches on quite literally the planet. It's like building an indoor ski park in Denver. But it is what it is, and taxpayer dollars were used for it. In this, I would come back to something that I think many municipalities and counties should be arguing for, and that is way more leverage on utilizing these tourist tax dollars for other things other than just beach renourishment. Like, let me just presume the premise of why the tourist tax dollars, the bed tax, was, you know, put into this very strict regulation guide. I would bet that somewhere some idiots, you know, just didn't keep up with some of the things that they should have. But I would ask you, like, when we talk about things like beach renourishment, who wouldn't do that? What county commissioner or city would be like, oh, yeah, we're just going to let that go to hell? Like, that is one of the main things. And to me, these types of regulations that Tallahassee places on counties and cities, it's like, you're just saying that these people are stupid? Is that it? That you have no trust for the county commissioners elected by the people of that county, for the city council members and mayor elected by the people from that city? You just think they're going to run rampant with these dollars, and so you force them to utilize very specific dollars for very specific causes when you could be using it for other stuff. that very well and probably is more important. You know what this reminds me of? One of the most ridiculous examples of the federal government's relationship with Southwest Florida, with local governments, that I've ever covered in years. And that's that friggin' pathway on the bridge on the Caloosahatchee. And again, it's beautiful. I've driven that bridge loads of times. There's always great selfie opportunities. Nice place to ride your bike. All of that. Yeah, it's great. There's no disagreement there. But when you understand the premise of why that pathway was built on that bridge, it goes to show you how toxic the relationship is between our federal government and us, the people. So those were Biden dollars, and I don't even know which ridiculous thing, no more inflation or whatever, we're going to lower, what's it called?
1: Inflation Reduction Act.
0: Yeah. Thank you. I appreciate that, Ben. My mind's trying to keep up with all these things.
1: Just think the exact opposite of what
0: totally
1: it actually did.
0: Totally of what it did. And it's like all these infrastructure deals and green energy. And well, what they said was, hey, Lee County, we got a lot of money for you. Tens of millions of dollars. Here you go. You can have this. But you can only use this money for either greening, sidewalks, or bike paths.
1: In other words, anything that doesn't help your commuter sitting there waiting in traffic.
0: Totally. Yeah. We know that one of your most critical things is your infrastructure. Whether it's the Lee County water, City of Fort Myers water, or the roads that you're sitting on right now at 5:43 at night. But you're not allowed to do that. You're only allowed to use it for this. It's, you know, you can't fault Lee County commissioners at all for taking it. Why you give me that look? Why you give me the side eye, dude?
1: I'm still upset that they took that money.
0: It's one of those things. If you don't take it, it goes somewhere else.
1: No, I understand that. But they put us off that bridge for months. It was just a mess.
0: That did. And you know what we still have from that? Dude, I haven't heard that in so long.
1: That's what it sounded like when they were redoing the bridge.
0: Traffic-geddon. So that, to me, that example is a bit like Tallahassee always trying to, you know, step on local lawmakers, which they've done quite a bit of. I've had talks with county commissioners. Who was that? I was just talking to someone from, I don't know if it was Bonita or Cape Coral, on like how Tallahassee just at every turn screws the cities and the counties. You know, you can't do this, you can't do that. So I bring this up in looking at that toxic relationship between the federal government and us, our local governments, in also recognizing that when your tax payer dollars are spent with your local government, that's where I will get, in fact, squishy, if you will. And while I am very obviously a pretty hardcore fiscal conservative, and I've got lots of issues with the way that we've spent money in Collier and Lee for many, many years on all kinds of ridiculous things, of pissing our money away for companies that never, ever, ever did anything they were supposed to. You can hear me getting angry because I've got very specific companies in mind, including a guy that committed suicide after robbing us all blind. But I digress. I can also recognize that your taxpayer dollars being used at the local level is the most control and intimate relationship you can have. And to some degree, maybe the most amount of trust when it comes to where your taxpayer dollars are spent. Now, I get a little skeptical of myself saying that. But, you know, while you can live by the rule of taxpayer, the government should never do the job that the private sector should, Yeah, for the most part, I can agree with that in many different areas. Like, for example, the Great Wolf Lodge. Why, if it's such a great location and a great business opportunity, why would a taxpayer dollar need to fund that? Why? But when it comes to parks and things like that, and even, I'll even say beautification projects, I absolutely understand taxpayer dollars used for things like that. We have to take a break. 239-479-5592 is the phone number. We're right back.
2: 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I'm Maria Bartiromo, and this is the Fox Business Report.
18: The major averages finishing mix with the NASDAQ and S&P 500 posting fresh record closes, even though a hot producer price index report for April is reinforcing bets that the Fed will be keeping interest rate cuts off the table. Tech was the best performing sector, and chip makers rebounded from the previous session as the AI trade regains momentum. The Dow down 67 points, the NASDAQ up 314, S&P 500 up 43. And shares of Cisco Systems are popping in after-hours trading after the networking equipment reported better than expected third quarter financial results and delivered earnings, revenue, and guidance that beat Wall Street expectations. Innebia's stock surged over 15% after the cloud company posted first quarter earnings that topped estimates. That's your Fox Business Report. I'm Hillary Barsky, invested in you.
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24: Alligator Alcatraz, the immigrant detention facility in the Everglades, will close soon. Why it's closing tonight on Wink News. Bishop Frank DeWayne has resigned as the leader of the Diocese of Venice. He has served as the leader of approximately 250,000 Catholics here in Southwest Florida for 20 years. Bishop DeWayne will be replaced by Bishop-elect Emilio Biosca Aguero. Pope Leo XIV selected him when Bishop DeWayne announced his resignation. FHP has arrested the hit-and-run driver they say is responsible for a deadly crash involving a bicyclist. Troopers say Alex Fernandez hit 32-year-old bicyclist Ron Wilk Jr. The crash happened on East 5th Street and James Avenue in Lehigh Acres. Fernandez now is facing charges of tampering with evidence and leaving the scene of a crash involving death. I'm Lois Tomey, Wink News. First, fair, everywhere.
25: Hey, honey, is this your course schedule for the fall?
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0: Trey Radel, you know stuff, John. Want you to take a listen to this.
6: Okay, here's where we are. The vote is about over.
0: I'll start there. Does anyone have any idea? I'd start with what that was. Was it an animal? Was it a human being?
1: I will say if the file wasn't labeled, I wouldn't have known who that was.
6: Okay, here's where we are.
0: You can text us, 239-479-5592. What is that? What is that? What is it? It's a human, all right? There's my first hint. It is a person.
6: Okay, here's where we are. The vote is about over. The secretary has to get with the president on the China trip. I'm going to ask Senator Murkowski to wrap up. And thank you all for being here.
0: Anyone knows who that is?
7: Baldwin, Sheehan, and Kennedy. Baldwin, Sheehan, and Kennedy still have questions. Wrap up after.
0: It's a staffer to this person saying, pay the F attention. Now there's chatter because this guy has no idea.
6: Obviously, there's not a whole lot of time for a second round, so we'll get through everybody. And Senator Murkowski, I appreciate your taking over.
0: There you have it. The textures are right.
8: Thank you.
0: Hey, caller, Secretary Hux, you are live. Who is this?
9: It's Greg.
0: Hey,
9: Naples.
0: Greg.
9: Is that Mitch McConnell?
0: You are correct, sir. Winner, winner, chicken dinner, of which I have none. But if I did, I'd go to Dave's Hot Chicken.
9: All the more reason for term limits.
0: My man, well said. So the question is, like, how? Well, what is happening? It's Mitch McConnell. Thank you for the text. It's Mitch McConnell. Mitch McConnell. It's a Larry Flint. It's Mitch McConnell. It's Maxine Waters. God, I love
1: that
0: you.
1: That was close.
0: Probably around the same age. Any chance you could Google that? Mitch McConnell age, Maxine Waters age.
1: If she was calling for violence, for sure. But
0: that, yeah. How is that guy? I forgot about him. Did you forget about him? I forgot about Mitch McConnell. Totally forgot. Last time I saw him was when he was giving an answer to something and he just stopped. I don't even scare Ian anymore. Like, at some point with the silence, usually I get a look like, what the hell are you doing, man? That was the last time I saw him in Chicago. It was one of the times he froze up. There were like two or three. Oh, I know. I'm sorry. It wasn't him freezing up. It was when he fell. When he fell in the hallway. Mitch McConnell, who is an avid anti-Trumper and will not vote for things Republican like the SAVE Act, that guy is still a U.S. Senator. Which brings me, here we go. Oh, my God. Oh, fun fact. Maxine Waters is older than Mitch McConnell. Man, she's got some fire still, too. She does. She's getting up there, though, man.
1: She's been in there since 91.
0: Since 1991.
1: I was just out of high school, like 2 years.
0: I think Pearl Jam and Nirvana released their very first albums. Pearl Jam 10, I believe, came out that year.
1: This sounded just like the last album.
0: Exactly. The other one that went, she serves since 91. Mitch McConnell, the longest serving Senate leader in all of U.S. history. Here's a question that brings it back locally. I've said that there is no arbitrary timestamp of when someone should run for the United States Congress here in Southwest Florida, of how long you have to have lived here. I don't believe that at all. I do believe that there's benefit in having somebody who knows the area and has roots in Southwest Florida. But another question is, do you have a cutoff age? Do you think that there is an age that when you're running for the House of Representatives or the U.S. Senate that is just too old? 239-479-5592. 239-479-5592. So Chris Collins and Jim Oberweis. Collins, I think, is 75, 76 years old. Jim Oberweis is 79. I think he'll be 80 soon. After that, I think comes Patterson, who's in his, I believe, 60s. I'll double check that in the break. But I do wonder about why. Why at that age do you either enjoy retirement, your family, or go and deal with the craziness in Washington? 239-479-5592.
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0: Trey Rado, your host of The Drive here. I want to tell you about France Eye Care and my friend Dr. Jonathan France and what he does and what he's done for my family. My dad has been to France Eye Care, my father-in-law. I've got loads of friends who I've recommended they go there for LASIK. 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They do an amazing job, and they offer complete eye care for everybody. Routine visits, contact lens fittings, cataract surgery, laser vision, as I mentioned. Whatever stage of life you're in, whatever your needs are, Dr. France and his team are the absolute best of the best. I had LASIK, and it was it's a game changer. Like, I used to have to hold my phone or a book about an inch from my face to be able to read. I went in, had LASIK, and that day I had 20/20 vision. 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
11: Hours away from a high-stakes meeting. I'm Lisa Lucera, Fox News. As President Trump is set to sit down with China's President Xi Jinping.
12: President Trump is trying to turn the page after years of putting tremendous economic pressure on China, culminating, of course, with those Liberation Day tariffs. Things seem to be a lot better now at the start of the trip than they were a couple months ago when President Trump used many opportunities to say that China is ripping us off and that they had been ripping the United States off for years.
11: Fox's Peter Doocy in Beijing. Taiwan and the Iran conflict are likely to come up as China has expressed anger that the U.S. has sold weapons to Taiwan, and China gets a lot of oil from the Strait of Hormuz, which Iran has blocked. Israeli Prime Minister Benjamin Netanyahu secretly went to the UAE. His office says it strengthened ties with the country, which normalized relations with Israel in 2020. This comes a day after U.S. Ambassador to Israel Mike Huckabee revealed Israel sent Iron Dome air defense weapons and personnel to operate them to the UAE. Iran has fired missiles at that country. A Utah woman who wrote a children's book about grief is convicted of murdering her husband.
2: Corey Richens telling the court,
13: I'm not perfect. I have succeeded and I have failed. As a person, as a wife, as a parent, we all do. I have done plenty of things I am not proud of.
2: A judge sentencing the 35-year-old to life without parole on 5 felony convictions, including aggravated murder for fatally poisoning her husband Eric in 2022 with a lethal dose of fentanyl. The judge calling her too dangerous to ever be free. The prosecution had asked for the maximum sentence, noting Richens' 3 sons feared for their safety if she were ever released.
11: Fox's Kristen Goodwin, her lawyers say they will appeal. Prosecutors in South Carolina say they will plan to seek a new trial for Alec Murdoch. 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
17: 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I'm Jim Oberweis, and I approve this message, paid for by Oberweis for Congress.
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0: Trey Radle, your host of The Drive. Just joining us, we were listening to the very well-spoken...
6: Okay, here's where we are.
0: The vote is
6: about over. The secretary has to get... Okay, here's where we are. The vote is about over. The secretary has to get with the president.
0: When I saw that today, I titled the soundbite. I typed down the thing. You want to read that, Ian? Mitch McConnell is still in effing Congress.
1: Still in effing Congress. Yeah. I can't believe it.
0: So we have the... Sorry, I saw a text screen. That's like Bill Murray's character in Caddyshack, how he'd sound today.
1: Yeah.
0: Oh, my God.
1: Yeah.
0: Like, as soon as you say it, I'm like, yeah.
1: Yeah, that's it.
0: That's it. That's yep. Exactly right.
1: So I got that going for me.
0: Let me get to a call here. Hello, Leo. Or is it Leo?
20: Yes.
0: Or is it Leonardo?
20: Leo.
0: Hello, Leo.
20: Yeah, term limits. We already have term limits. They're called elections.
0: Okay. I agree with you. I think that there's something to be said. I'll just to play devil's advocate. You know that the longer you are in a position in the House or the Senate, that you without a doubt gain a huge advantage, enormous advantage. By, in particular, fundraising, because you essentially have a well that has no bottom of collecting money from, and also utilizing your pulpit as the incumbent to effectively campaign continuously.
20: Yeah, well, you have to be doing things right, or else you'll get voted out.
0: Do you think that Mitch McConnell's been doing things right?
20: I think his constituents think he's doing things right. I'm not a constituent, so I'm not going to comment on his abilities. But you know, you've got to make your constituents happy, and if they ain't happy, they'll vote you out.
0: Agreed. Yep. I hear you. I will also recognize that our founding fathers did not envision this. I think that the founding fathers probably had a lot of a vision of things that are almost incomprehensible, but it's vision through philosophy. Here's what I mean by that. God, that sounded very poetic or very dumb, I think. And what I mean, when it comes to just kind of guiding philosophies, let's take a look at our Bill of Rights 1 and 2, freedom of speech and then the right to bear arms. So the argument that you will hear from the left about the Second Amendment is, our founding fathers never envisioned these weapons of war. They're weapons of war. And by the way, no, they're not. The dudes on the battlefield don't want to use that AR-15. They have something different. So you'll hear these things. They're weapons of war. Our founding fathers could have never imagined an assault rifle. And then you go and ask same liberal about defining an assault rifle, and no answer. By the way, if you think that at this time, I will always take a moment to say, if you believe that assault weapons should be banned, please, the show's yours, 239-479-5592. Call in, make your case on why assault weapons should be banned, 239-479-5592. So to go back to this concept that the founding fathers could have never envisioned something like an AR-15, okay? So if that is the premise of your argument, do you think that the founding fathers could have envisioned the fact that I can go on X right now and literally make rude comments to a sitting president? And I can go, do you think that the founding fathers envisioned the way that very literally fake news, things that are fake with fake websites and fake domains that are present themselves as actual news, do you think the founding fathers were like, oh, you know, this First Amendment could get dangerous if we have a world of interconnected cables that they would call the World Wide Web, spreading information instantaneously from China to the United States, and intel communities that are separate from Russia but funded by the Russian state, spreading misinformation campaigns to the United States? Do you think that they envision that? Because if your premise that the Second Amendment just doesn't work today, well, the First Amendment sure as hell doesn't, because they didn't envision Facebook and Twitter and X and whatever the hell else. It's just a dumb argument. Now, where that springs out of is our founding fathers. I think it would be a lot more. I think that the founding fathers could look at where we're at today with, in fact, guns and technology. By the way, guns in their lifetime are making advances. If you, a real simple task here. If you realize that your laptop that you've got right now, this one sitting in front of me here, has improved by speed by millions over the last 10 years, well, guess what? I can easily visualize where this laptop will be in the next 20 years, 30 years. In 50 years, it's going to be a chip in my head, and I'll just control it with my thoughts. You can, I'm being a bit stupid here, but what I'm getting at is you can visualize the way things will be in the future. That's for things like technology, guns, etc. But do you think the founding fathers were ever like, because in the world they lived in, you went to serve because it was a call of duty and it was something that you were going to put your life on hold for, and you're going to go do it as service to the country, and then you're done after a bit. Like, there's no way anyone would ever think of serving more than, what, a few terms? And now, if you're Nancy Pelosi, you serve for a couple decades, and you achieve a net worth that goes from $1 million to, what, I don't even know what she's at, $100 million? Increase your net worth by $100 million. And by the way, your stock picks outpace Warren frickin' Buffett every year. You think the founding fathers are like, oh, there are people who are going to not only go into Congress forever, serve, end up tripling, quadrupling, quintupling their net worth, and then the moment that they get out, they're going to go lobby. And there, they're going to receive a salary of $1 million as a base salary. Like, I think that is a lot harder to envision 250 years ago than it is things like we need to maintain freedom of speech. We need to maintain the ability of citizens, regular citizens, to bear arms. We know that there are tyrannical governments. And by the way, who knew tyranny the most? Our founding fathers. Those who wanted to get the hell away from a monarch. No kings. They're the OG no kings dudes that the left just cannot comprehend today. You ask the left about the founding fathers today, and it's, they're just slave owning white supremacists. Like, they're everything that you purport. No kings, no fascism, no tyranny. But look, I'm talking about the left. It's not like you'd have any kind of logical connection there. But where this springs from is the caller on saying we don't need term limits, that we just naturally have them in elections. I can agree with that. It's a tough call, though. I almost look at it like free market capitalism, of how I'm not going to limit it. If somebody wants to keep buying this product, why should you limit it? Like, I'm a sucker. Ian calls me a sucker. I got Apple products. I use them because for what I do, my work, my life, it's amazing. And I'm the sucker who pays the money for it.

0: becomes very difficult when you look at the assets that are at the disposal of every member of Congress today. Phone lines are open. We'll be right back. This is Drive.
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0: Trey Radel, your host of The Drive. Got it. Here we go. Call on the call. We've got Andrew in Fort Myers calling in on term limits. Hello, Andrew. You're on The Drive.

0: Hey, Trey. How are you?
1: All right. What's up, Andrew?
0: I just had a different take. So, middle of the road, what if we just abolish the 17th Amendment of the Constitution? Kind of takes care of itself, because then it goes back to the governors appointing senators. So, to your point about Nancy Pelosi being in there far too long, even though she's a House of Representatives member, it still kind of gives you the best of both worlds, because then
1: you're putting the power back in the governorship, right? I'm going to play devil's advocate. I'm going hardcore mode. You ready? So,
0: yeah.
1: If Nancy Pelosi, do you think that Gavin Newsom, like, does he remove her from her post and appoint somebody else?
0: I mean, I'd honestly like to see the blood sport that would create, especially considering the politics in California.
1: Right, but I'm saying that she's powerful. The longer someone's there, the more powerful they become, and the more powerful they become, the better ally they are. And therefore, then you get governor after governor after governor who is term limited. You know, by the time you get someone in after 16 years, whatever it is, they're gonna be like, "Oh hell yeah, I'm keeping her in. She's the best." Now let me play. I'm gonna do another one here for you, and this one I think will hit home. If you don't mind me asking, how long have you lived in Florida?
0: Born and raised, so 41
1: awesome.
0: Years.
1: All right, so. If you've been paying attention to politics, do you remember when Marco Rubio ran for the United States Senate?
0: I do.
1: So he ran against the most popular governor in the United States. And when Marco Rubio launched his campaign, he was like, good luck, buddy. You know, you're never, ever going to win. And that person was Charlie Crist. Now, it's kind of an oddity that he's governor, but let's just say that he's just whatever popular figure in Florida. The Republican Party adored Charlie Crist. They loved him. He's running for U.S. Senate. Marco Rubio's running for U.S. Senate. But the grassroots, which are very active at that time, because this is 2010, that's when you get the Tea Party movement coming up that hates Democrats and Republicans. They're very anti-establishment. And it was that grassroots movement that began to propel Marco Rubio. If you would have had in 2010 a process of just it's an appointment, Charlie Crist would have 100% been our U.S. senator. Not Marco Rubio, and that means Marco Rubio no way in hell is Secretary of State today.
0: Probably, but I would counter that. Would that not put the power back in the governorship and put those same forces that the Tea Party brought Marco Rubio up in towards governors and kind of swing the pendulum back and forth that way?
1: Well, I'm saying if you have a governor appointing the senators, then it's going to be the establishment. It's going to be the favorite
0: Tallahassee. Let's take the current governor, Ron DeSantis, and I have no qualms with Ashley Moody or our other senator, but would you not prefer DeSantis to be able to appoint whoever he wanted to? Now, granted, he worked great with Rubio and our other senator, but if we – I don't think we're going to lose a Republican governor, but – that would that not be a bad thing to have the ability to go back and forth based on governorship?
1: Yeah, my gut is I don't like it. I actually, I would have rather had somebody more conservative than Ashley Moody in the U.S. Senate.
0: I don't disagree.
1: Yeah. She just, to me, she's just squishy. And I think, well, there's going to be some day where she's going to have to reckon with that, some sort of votes or voting or what she's pushing for or not pushing for. Rick Scott has been pretty badass and bold and mouthed off to leadership, which I like at times. But Rick is very well respected and is somebody who people work with. That said, again, I don't know any governor that would appoint someone like Rick Scott. You know, this is a guy who comes with some baggage, a guy who is self-determined, self-made. We might have two different opinions here. I just generally I don't think there should be elections for everything. I do believe that appointments are good for quite a bit. But I think, like, another great example where we've got the superintendent that is now in Lee County, it's you're elected. I love it. I think Denise Carlin's awesome. And I hope that we get more bold conservatives. But, you know, so that's my take. I think generally if we were to just leave Senate appointments to the political establishment, that you just get more establishment. Anyway, that's all.
0: Hey, good talking to you, Trey.
1: Good talk. Am I a dick?
0: No, not at all. I appreciate the conversation. I kind of agree with you. I just had a different thought. That's all.
1: Yeah. All right, my man. Andrew, good talking, dude. Have a good one.
0: You too.
1: There was Andrew Fourmeyers. Hi, I hear what you're saying, but I'm going to crap all over it. Yes, I understand exactly what you're saying. Now let me disassemble it and tell you why you're wrong. Sometimes I feel like that, but I don't anyway. This is why I love talk radio. Isn't Nancy Pelosi Gavin Newsom's aunt? Or aunt, if you're from the Northeast, or black. True. That's a weird thing. As a Midwesterner, I don't know. I don't get it. Every one of my black friends, that's my auntie. In the Northeast, all my Massachusetts in-laws, auntie Bob. And that's not B-O-B. That is B-A-R-B, everybody. Bob. Auntie Bob. Isn't Nancy Pelosi Gavin Newsom's aunt or auntie? I don't think so. Is she? Fact check when we come back. Phone lines are open. 239-479-5592. 239-479-5592. I'm Trey Radel. This is Drive.
2: 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Right all along.
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12: Fox News, I'm John Saucier. The Energy Secretary, Chris Wright, says Iran has access to enough uranium to obtain a nuclear weapon. Well, Louisiana Senator John Kennedy on Fox telling us why he doesn't trust Iran having access to nuclear materials.
13: Iran has been a problem since God was a baby. And the problem is that the leadership there is a strain of crazy that can't be fixed. If you give them a bomb, they will use it.
12: The CDC is monitoring American passengers who were exposed to hantavirus on a Dutch cruise ship. They're quarantining at the University of Nebraska. The incident manager for the hantavirus response from the CDC, Dr. David Fitter, says they're being transparent.
14: We're working really closely with all contacts to ensure that they understand what is expected for them to appropriately monitor themselves.
12: Three people have died from that disease on board that vessel. 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
16: First fair everywhere. 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
17: Good evening, Southwest Florida. Only a few showers left over for tonight, leaving most of us with a partly to mostly cloudy sky. Waking up Thursday morning with temperatures in the low to mid-70s underneath a mostly clear sky. A good mix of sun and clouds for tomorrow. Rain chances very slim. Only a stray shower possible. Afternoon temperatures heating up into the upper 80s to low 90s. Pair that with slightly lower humidity. I think the humidity is going to be a little bit lower than that on Friday. Also going to have a noticeable breeze out of the northwest at 10 to 15 miles per hour. I'm Wink News Weather Authority meteorologist Josh Green.
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1: Trey Radel, your host of The Drive. I want to play something for you here that is pretty remarkable. It's just to show, it's just a very quick example of mainstream media bias. Now, I know I'm preaching to a lot of the choir here, but just take a listen to this. What these are, questions from the media last year to President Trump's doctor. And you got to keep in mind who the president before Donald Trump was.
26: Explain to me how a guy who eats McDonald's and fried chicks and all those Diet Cokes and who never exercises is in as good a shape as you say he's in.
27: You mentioned that you gave the president a cognitive test. Was that the mini mental state examination or the Folsom test? And if not, can you tell us what specific cognitive test?
28: Do you have a life expectancy range for him based on his results? Number two, what exactly does the exercise and eating plan look like? Is it you're going to put an elliptical machine next to the bedroom and he's going to use it? What does that look like? And then also, number three, did you see any evidence of bone spurs, which the president said he suffered from?
0: There isn't anything that's a part of the president's health records or his overall physical fitness or any medications that he's taking that you're not permitted to tell us. Is there anything you're keeping from us for privacy reasons?
1: Okay, so these go on and on and on. And I want you to think about, and God, it seems like forever ago, Joe Biden's state of mind. By Joe Biden's fourth year, he was barely functioning. I mean, he could not get through a full sentence without a few issues. A top one would be enunciating each word. He couldn't get through a full sentence without interrupting himself with other disconnected thoughts that came into his mind.
2: Most of the time, he couldn't find the podium.
1: Dude, when he did, he'd give a speech and then not know how to leave.
2: It was great.
1: I mean, God, you reflect back on this stuff.
2: I mean, shaking hands with nobody, invisible tripping over people, sandbags.
1: Yeah. Walking off the one when he was with the European leaders, it's like he just like wandered off.
2: I mean, they're going to issue one of those gray alert things or whatever.
1: Silver alert.
2: Silver alert, yeah. So
1: you see on an I-75 right now, man.
2: Man walking aimlessly with his hand out.
1: Left the presidential limo. License plate. So.
2: If seen, call the White House.
1: Yeah. Bring him to 1600 Pennsylvania. I mean, it was so bad that we got that whole new term of, instead of deepfakes, which were on the rise at that time, where you could actually put people's faces into stuff. And I mean, now it's kind of commonplace, but deepfakes, and they created a whole new word to be able to justify Joe Biden's actions, and that was cheap fakes. Ignore what you see. Ignore what you hear. It's a different camera angle. It's another camera angle. It's this. It's that. It's fancy editing. Dude, fancy editing. Yep, that's right. It's a cheap fake.
2: They called things fancy editing that were not edited.
1: Yeah, totally. The camera angles, that's one of the best. You know where that one came out of?
2: Was, the Obama thing.
1: Exactly. Yeah. When Obama had to drag his ass off stage.
2: Yeah, because they kept saying camera angle, camera angle. Well, go on YouTube because there's about 1,500 camera angles.
1: To watch this.
2: And you can pick any of them.
1: The guy just wandering, shaking hands with invisible people. Every time he'd finish a speech, it's actually kind of sad, this part. There's part of Joe Biden that knew he was on a downward spiral and he couldn't keep up mentally. And so what he would do is always kind of make a joke when he was done with his speech of like, where do I go now? And it's like, dude, the same place that you walked in. It's right there. But every time, and God, look, again, there is something where I feel sorry that my grandmother had dementia. And it's a very sad thing to watch because there are the insecurities that come with it. And it must be terrible. God forbid. I just can't imagine dealing with that, of being in a world where you don't know if your mind is correct in what it's telling you. You can't trust anything. And that guy had control of the nukes. And you hear the press there in those questions that we open up. What about Donald Trump? 25th Amendment. We still hear 25th Amendment today. Like, if there is literally the best case right in front of you to invoke the 25th Amendment, it is without a doubt Joe Biden, who's cognitive abilities were so far gone when he first campaigned. He was only president for 4 years. When that guy was campaigning, he sounded terrible.
3: This is the United States of America, for God's sake.
1: I mean, all of these statements that would come over and over that were just, I don't know, here's one, not worth it. We haven't done this button bar in a while. We still have this. I love it.
3: Parenthetically, when you build a charging station, it's like back in the day when my grandpa worked for the Mineral Canola Company. Back
1: I don't
3: in-
1: know, this is the Jargy
2: Station. The
1: Jargy
2: Stations,
1: yeah. No one knows. By the way, there
2: we're
1: were articles.
2: We're still researching what those are.
1: There were articles trying to figure out, like, maybe what he could have possibly potentially been referring to.
3: Parenthetically, when you build a charging station, it's like back in the day when my grandpa worked for the Mineral Canola Company back in the turn of the 1920 in that area. They went from state to state convincing people that they put allowed them to put 20,000 gallons of gasoline under the ground. They didn't want them around. But
4: the Second Amendment from the day it was passed limited the type of people who could own a gun and what type of weapon you could own. You couldn't buy a cannon. Those who say the blood of patriots, you know, and all the stuff about how we're going to have to move against the government. Well, the Tree of Liberty is not water with the blood of patriots. What's happened is that there are never been, if you wanted to think you need to have weapons to take on the government, you need F-15s and maybe some nuclear weapons.
2: Wow.
1: It's good
2: to revisit this.
1: I know, man. Well, and again, Joe Biden's entire presidency tells you everything you need to know about the mainstream media. Everything. It's all right there. Cheap fakes. It's your eyes. You shouldn't believe what you see and what you hear. Joe Biden is perfectly fine. Joe Biden is transparent. He's the least amount of press conferences ever for a president ever. Donald Trump's a problem. Donald Trump, you know, he's just needs the 25th Amendment invoked because that guy clearly is off his rocker. Really. One of the worst is Jake Tapper, who was literally writing a book about Joe Biden's mental decline and the cover-up of it while he was covering Joe Biden and slamming Republicans for criticizing Joe Biden for having a declining mental capabilities. Oh, let's see. Let's have a little bit of fun here. I don't even know what some of these are. We haven't listened to them in so long.
3: Now, here's what drives the driver in the states that are affected. Here's what you can do, the drivers. Don't panic, number one. I know seeing lines at the pump. Nationally, prices are down 7 cents a gallon, continuing to fall.
1: That was when they went down 7 cents.
2: They went up $2.
1: It went from $2 to $4 and then dropped.
2: And they literally celebrated it.
1: All right, there are two favorites here I want to play. Let's see if we have the time. This is Joe Biden. This is one of my favorites, getting confused. He's trying to explain the situation with COVID.
5: What do you say to Vladimir Putin?
1: Ah, that wasn't it. Ah, damn it. Have I missed that one? Where was that? I'm going to have to find it later. Do you have we haven't done it so long. Here's the best one, whatever, right here. The top of the top, number one.
6: How would you say your mental focus is?
3: Oh, it's focused. Look, parenthetically, when you build a charging station, it's like...
1: Nope. All right, let's reset here. Here's the one I wanted to play about COVID.
3: I'm worried about families and elderly to grandparents and what their lives are at stake. Everyone is a little harder. So, you know, so grandmom can walk out without having, out of her porch without worrying about falling, can take care of herself, can be left alone. They're going to keep working to pay the bills.
2: Wow.
1: And the number one.
6: How would you say your mental focus is?
3: Oh, it's focused. I have trouble even mentioning, even saying to myself, my own head, the number of years. I no more think of myself as being as old as I am than fly.
1: when 60 Minutes, who worked so hard to protect that man, had to put that in. Speaking of flies, whatever that means, to have been a fly on the wall, to listen to that conversation, like, so Scott Pelley, you asked him, how's your mental focus? And his answer was nonsensical. Do we keep it in? We have to. And they had to run it. We're going to take a break and be back. Phone lines are open. I'll try to get the calls, 239-479-5592. I'm Troy Radel. Let's drive.
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11: A man arrested in a Lehigh Acres hit and run that killed a bicyclist. Who it is and what happened tonight on Wink News. Bishop Frank DeWayne has resigned from the pastoral governance of the Diocese of Venice. He has served as the spiritual leader of approximately 250,000 Catholics here in Southwest Florida for 19 years. DeWayne will be replaced by Reverend Emilio Biosca. Alligator Alcatraz, the immigration detention center in the Everglades in Collier County, is set to close. The Florida Department of Emergency Management said vendors were notified of the shutdown. FDEM said the current 1,400 immigrants being held there will be moved before the site closes to make it an airport again. For Wink News, I'm Emma Heaton. First, fair everywhere.
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0: Trey Radel, your host of The Drive. We'll get to a call here on Biden before I change topics here. From Biden to Epstein. What a segue. Hello, Gabriel, Lehigh, you're on The Drive.
1: I don't know if you remember. I think it was back when he was running for election, but he said, truth over the national pressure. Remember that?
0: I believe what he said was this.
2: True and international effort to pressure.
1: Yes.
0: Yes, sir.
1: Dude, that is a ringtone. That is a ringtone for every dummy that I talk to.
0: Nice.
1: Yeah.
0: Gabriel, thank you.
1: I'm sorry, dude.
0: Thank you for the laugh, my man. Gabriel, on.
2: True and international effort to pressure.
3: This is the United States of America, for God's sake.
2: We choose science over fiction. We choose truth over facts.
4: That last one says a lot.
0: It does. There is no easy way for me to segue into Jeffrey Epstein, but here in Florida, it's actually the Democrats that held a committee hearing, and they could do that, these kind of satellite deals. Now I'm sounding like Biden. I just pulled a Biden. What's this here?
2: True and international effort to pressure.
0: There we go. We got it out. The Democrats doing this, like, there's always a political play behind it. And I think that they're still trying to attach it to Trump, but they're not having any success. However, I want to recognize that finding truth behind whoever the hell propped up Epstein and what was going on, that there are genuinely Democrats and Republicans who are looking for answers on that, that have no real political motivation. In fact, for many of them, it's even been detrimental in certain ways. But they have been hell-bent on finding out why nobody's been held accountable. One of the biggest things that we brought up on this show over the years that has never been answered is how literal terabytes of massive hard drives were seized by the FBI that were recording the cameras all through his homes, plural. None of that video has ever been seen. I just want to play a little bit of the attorneys today. So the people that were called today are people that were prosecuting or tried to prosecute Epstein 20 years ago. You might remember Epstein was caught with horrific things, raping young women. He got busted eventually and pleaded guilty for soliciting a prostitute who was a minor. And he went to jail for a little bit and then got out and continued doing the same thing, running the same operation. Here's a clip from the hearing today.
5: Essentially, have a lot of damning footage. Can you describe what cameras you saw and how many, where they were located in the estate?
6: Right. So after we originally filed the first case here in Palm Beach for one of the victims, I was granted an opportunity by the court to go on property at Epstein's home and do a site inspection. There were spots within the home, both in the bedrooms and the massage area and other areas of the home, where you could see mounting brackets where cameras used to be. And then there were CPU or computer units that had been taken away. And then I was able to verify back in 2003, as I said, that Sarah Kellen had actually shown internal footage to the police department back then of someone that had allegedly taken money. So there was verifiable evidence that cameras were in fact in the home. Lastly, I represented a client in Manhattan who, when she was brought to the home in Manhattan, saw the entire network of cameras that was being utilized in the Manhattan mansion. None of that video has been released today.
5: And in fact, lead attorney, I'll just close with this, Maria Villapuena, had said...
0: As we get a little tight on time, it'll never be released. Why? Because some of the most powerful people in the world are on camera having sex with children. There's no way to put it. We've actually before had callers who've called in and been like, they weren't children, they were like 16 years old. You're a sick, disturbed individual to say that. They're minors. They're children. Like, I don't know how you... Anyway. So the reason why is some of the most powerful people in the world were getting video of some of the most powerful people in the world in compromising positions. Like, it's so obvious that this was an operation that was executed by a high-level, probably state-connected intelligence apparatus. The question has always been, well, was it Israel? The darker question is whether or not the United States had a part in it, because if so, that's where you get to, bluntly said, something that I think that we would never want to believe about our country, which would be that our taxpayer dollars were used to facilitate the trafficking and raping of children. And that's a horrifying thing to wrap your head around. But that's what was being done. And there's video. There's been video for decades. And I'll tell you, it's unfortunate that you will always have these certain subjects that become either litmus tests or very passionate people will only care about, you know, one or two things when they vote for someone. And yeah, there's quite a few that really believe that Donald Trump would get to the bottom of this and not, and just be fearless about it and release all kinds of information. And once again, you know, like, while Trump battles with these kind of very real world tangible issues, gas prices, war, etc., that's just another thing that unfortunately his administration handled so piss poorly and continues to do so, that it nags on him. Epstein to Eric Swalwell. There's my segue. We'll be right back. This is Drudge.
7: 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Right all along.
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13: beagle rescued from the biomedical research lab in Wisconsin, right, now getting a prompt.
14: A big meeting in Beijing. I'm Lisa Lacera, Fox News. President Trump set to sit down with China's President Xi Jinping, with Taiwan, the Iran conflict, and trade on the agenda.
15: President Trump says, I will be asking President Xi, a leader of extraordinary distinction, to open up China so that these brilliant people can work their magic and help bring the People's Republic to an even higher level. In fact, I promise that when we are together, which will be in a matter of hours, I will make that my very first request. That is why the president picked up NVIDIA's CEO Jensen Huang during an Air Force One refueling stop in Alaska, and that is why he's got Elon Musk back in the fold for at least a few days. Both of those CEOs are critical to keeping America ahead in the race for AI supremacy.
14: Fox's Peter Ducey in Beijing. A CIA whistleblower appeared before the Senate Homeland Security Committee. James Erdman claims there was a cover-up involving the origins of COVID-19, saying the CIA at first thought it came from a lab leak, but changed its position after Dr. Anthony Fauci got involved. Kentucky Republican Rand Paul.
16: For years, Americans were told to trust the experts. Trust the agencies, trust the intelligence community, and trust the officials who assured us that they were following the science. But the evidence before the committee tells a very different story.
14: CIA calling the hearing nothing more than political theater. An oncologist who was traveling on the cruise ship where there was an outbreak of hantavirus, Dr. Stephen Kornfeld, says he is isolated at a hospital in Nebraska after he volunteered to take care of sick passengers. 17 other Americans are under observation. The remains of the second U.S. soldier who went missing during military exercises in Morocco has been recovered. The Army says specialist Mariah Simone Collington fell off a cliff during a recreational hike. 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
19: Hey everyone, Dr. Amy here. Today I want to talk to you about one of my patients named Bess. 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
0: Hashtag believe all women. Wouldn't it be great if women ran the world? You know what? I'm a male feminist. That person right there rapes women. That person is a sexual assaulter. Gays are going to hell. They're this stain of American society. God sent those planes into the World Trade Centers because there's so many gays living in New York. Gays are all destined for hell and they have no place in our society. That person's gay. What we've seen for decades is when you have people who are so adamant, who are so over the top about these very specific, and I'd even say like niche beliefs with social issues, they end up being that person. They end up being what they claim they hate, what they claim they're fighting. And it just never ceases to amaze me. Now, some of us get passionate about other types of things. I was just chatting with someone today. They're like, man, you hate the Florida lottery. If you're unaware of that, it's just a rant that I occasionally go on because it's, to me, it's very interesting on how the state effectively either tells you that you're not allowed to gamble on your own personal time or have any gambling at your home, but they will literally take your tax dollars and advertise to you to gamble with them in their lottery, their gambling ring. And if you do want to consider doing it anywhere outside of that, they've monopolized the only app that you can use in the state of Florida. Now, so if I talk about the Florida lottery, I hate it. First of all, I don't hate it. I just think it's an interesting thing. But I've talked about it quite a bit. I'd still make love to the Florida lottery, you know, if she came calling. I'd still absolutely befriend the Florida lottery. I have no problems with it. I might talk about hating it, this or that. I stand up for taxpayers in the lottery alike.
4: You wouldn't kick it out of bed.
0: No, no. The lottery at times with that pink flamingo logo.
4: Sad.
0: Yes. So when we look at these people over the years who have been, you know, the over the top about what they believe in, the most recent, certainly in the last, you know, roughly five or so years, would be the amount of men who claim to be male feminists, who stand up for women, believe all victims, and then they are rapists. And the most recent person is Eric Swalwell. You know, this is a guy who, during the Brett Kavanaugh hearings, in order to confirm him to be a Supreme Court justice, he was the loudest. He's been the loudest against Trump, saying, you know, using words like pedophile. By the way, if I could pause for a second on that. this, you know, over the years, as we talk about certain words that have been used by the left repeatedly, you look at how things just have no meaning. So many years ago, when someone like Senator Ted Kennedy used the word racist about Bork, I don't want to get into the whole history of that, baby boomers. I bet that many of you know about Bork and how his name got to be used. He got Borked out of the Supreme Court. Kennedy called him a racist. And at that time, in the, I guess, early 80s, under Reagan's first term, that was like, wow. He called him a racist. That word today has zero meaning. It's used at every turn. So you got to ramp it up. And what we've seen over the last 20 years, certainly the last 10, is we ramp up into racist, into white supremacist. And then you get what comes with President Donald Trump, fascist, and Hitler. Nazi. Those words, which at one time were really, really powerful, and they do, if you just objectively look at them, those words carry a lot of weight. I mean, that is a horrifying situation on the planet. World War II in general, right? But, and then you've got Hitler and the Nazis expanding their territory and, yes, murdering millions of Jews. That's horrifying, horrific stuff. But that's not enough. And so we move into people like Eric Swalwell calling Donald Trump a pedophile. You know, I would hope that you've changed the channel if you got kids listening right now. Go change it. Like, you know, what when you say what that means in just a statement you slay it out there, it is heavy. And what he's saying is that Donald Trump rapes children. And yet, you hear the Dems using it at every turn. Pedophile, pedophile, pedophilia, he's in a pedophilia, he's pedophile, Trump, pedophile, all these pedophiles running the government, pedophiles. That is an extreme word and a very obviously an extreme allegation. But that's Eric Swalwell, because Eric Swalwell, in his deepest subconscious ways of dealing with his own behavior as a rapist, heavy word. Go look at all of the evidence against him, by the way. You know, his way of dealing with all of that was by saying all of these things to deflect. I'm a male feminist, believe in women, believe all victims. And he's doing that while he is engaged in horrible behavior. And, you know, I'm not the one who's always out there, believe all victims. No. And I also could say allegations that are made against men, we have seen many, many cases over the years, including really high-profile ones, where the dudes did nothing. Think about the Duke lacrosse players whose lives were turned upside down and ruined, accused of raping a stripper, by the way, and the racial component to it. Never happened. All fake. I bet if you go ask that you'd find huge percentages of Americans, you ask about that case, what about those Duke lacrosse players? They tell you they raped a black woman. Not true. So in looking at Eric Swalwell, who is the first to go off on these tangents over the years, and you look at the accusations against him, man, they are highly detailed. And in fact, it was yesterday, maybe around this time, that we talked about all these crazy stories of teachers abusing, raping their students. And then it's like, the burden of proof met pretty quickly. Here's all the texts of them sending nudes, sexting each other. You're a 47-year-old woman sleeping with a 17-year-old boy in Charlotte County. Now we've got the band director of Dunbar accused of sleeping with raping a young girl. I don't even know her age. These are awful things, and it's all there. You know, when law enforcement comes out and they go and they make an arrest, it's like, here's the text. And Swalwell's accusers, when they decided to come forward on him, they went back to their texts from years ago. And in fact, one of them that stuck out with me was, there was, of the many accusers, one girl shared how she had been texting with her mother saying, I woke up with Congressman Swalwell and I don't remember anything.

0: some sort of interview, and he's texting her, "Hey, do you like my suit?" that morning. And CNN went and cross-referenced it, and they're like, yep, this is when he was on, this is the interview he did, and here he is texting about the suit. Here's the woman texting her mom that morning, and the text with Eric Swalwell the night before. So you look at this, and you're like, man, you exemplify everything I started this segment with, of those guys out there that we have seen, the Harvey Weinsteins, the Matt Lauers, the Charlie Rose of the world, that are in media, that are in Hollywood, and they are some of the biggest voice, loudest voices of women's rights and attacking Republicans at every turn for being anti-woman this, anti-woman that. So now I arrive at someone else who's pretty adamant and pretty outlandish. The clip I'm going to play here is of a billionaire who was Eric Swalwell's biggest supporter. All right? This guy gave millions of dollars to Eric Swalwell's campaigns, but also his what you call outside committees, political action committees, and more. And this guy gave loads of money to Eric Swalwell. And here he is the morning after Swalwell got busted.
1: I am no longer a Democrat. I'm now a libertarian Republican, because that's what a blue dog Democrat used to be.
2: Said, pal, you busted the trust. I'm disappointed and disgusted. Get the f*** out of here. You don't sleep with those you work with. You don't do it.
3: How's your relationship with Eric? Are you guys still friends?
2: Eric who?
1: Is that clear? Don't bust the trust. You bust the trust, okay? You don't exist in my life.
0: A little over the top.
4: Yeah, just a bit.
0: You don't bust. Coming out with the rhymes. You don't bust the trust. What, are you still friends with Eric Swalwell? Eric who? So dramatic.
4: I was waiting for, say hello to my little friend. There's something crazy. Oh, wow. That was way over the top.
0: Dude, he became Johnny Cochran. If the glove don't fit, you must acquit. Yeah. You don't bust the trust. There's some 90s references.
4: Oh, yeah.
0: Well, this guy, Stephen Klubeck, the billionaire, Eric Swalwell's biggest supporter, right there who you heard, so upset with Swalwell, he's leaving the Democrat Party. He's done. Eric Swalwell busted the trust. Eric, who doesn't even know him, and he's been arrested, felony charge of attempting to dissuade a victim or witness from testifying. Of course, I remember when we played that clip the very first time. I know what was in my head at that time. Like, this guy is way over the top. Like, what a, yeah. I don't know if he's just nervous, if he's, but to be that upset and start talking like that, I'm like, I just thought something was off. And I think we commented when we very first ran it, we were like, wow, that guy's pretty crazy, pretty intense. And it's one of those things that, like, a red flag goes up when you hear it. But, you know, you're in the moment. We're moving along. We're just covering the news, the Swalwell clips, the press conference that came that day of the woman who said that that he raped her, that he drugged her, knocked her out, and raped her. All that's going on. Never went back to this dude, Stephen Klubeck. And here we are. There really is some about human intuition. And that guy right there is facing felony charges and is accused of approaching one of the women who is going to come out publicly about Eric Swalwell and offering her money to stop that from happening. Before we leave my favorite Eric Swalwell moment, you know, it's one thing to make fun of the... his clips, you know, I'm a male feminist, this and that. But man, this lives forever.
5: Taxpayer dollars to ask the Ukrainians to help them cheat

0: an election. And the complaint that I've heard from
1: Yeah, that never gets old.
2: It doesn't. Now, we've analyzed this 1,000 times over the years. So what they said was it was a mug or something moving across a desk. We'll listen to it again, maybe five or six more times. But the thing that gives it away is cheat. That's it. That's the code. If I was going to sit here and rip one, you know I just ripped one right there because it just went like that. It's in the voice. Anyone who's ever squeezed out a fart knows that's what you're doing. You're in mid-sentence. You're on around like, hey, listen, we're just talking about some plans this weekend. And what I was thinking of doing was maybe I'd just go ahead and meet. And you know. That one right there may be silent, maybe violent. You don't bust a trust. If the glove doesn't fit, you must acquit. So here we go again.
1: Whoever smelt it, dealt it.
2: And which segues us directly back to it. Listen.
0: Taxpayer dollars to ask the Ukrainians to help them cheat an election. And the complaint that I've heard from
2: it's not only to further analyze the language of this, it's also the very perfect break, the pause. Of the voice with the undercurrent of the fart ripping and then the continuation of the statement. So let me break this down in kind of an A, B, C, the fart coming between B and C. Okay? Visualize with me. A, begin the sentence. B is where you hit cheat. Whenever cheat, C, resume sentence. So it's like A, B, space for fart. C, now that you visualize that, now you can see it, and you know who dealt it.
0: Taxpayer dollars to ask the Ukrainians to help them cheat an election.
2: Perfect.
0: And the complaint
2: an election. So that, it's like analyzing Joe Burrow, Tom Brady's drop back. You know, you look at every footstep that they take and then they're ready to cock the ball. Boom, they make their pass and they're good. And what we do is analyze language and farts when they play together. And they're interwoven right here on 92.5 Fox News. That is my professional assessment. And at this point, it's time to wrap up.
1: That happened a while ago, but it was still the fart heard around the world.
2: Without a doubt. And that dude is still potentially looking at prison, and I don't think that Eric Swalwell would hold up very well in prison. You got a pretty mouth, and apparently a tight butt.
1: Yeah, it might just change his tune.
2: Never want to rip one again, dude. Oh my God, that got dark.
1: Ooh,
2: we gotta go before you get in trouble. I'm Trey Radel. This is The Drive.
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14: Fox News, I'm Tom Rigotti. President Trump arrives in Beijing for a high-stakes meeting with China's leader. Fox's Peter Doocy is there.
15: President Trump says, I will be asking President Xi, a leader of extraordinary distinction, to open up China so that these brilliant people can work their magic and help bring the People's Republic to an even higher level. In fact, I promise that when we are together, which will be in a matter of hours, I will make that my very first request.
14: New reporting shows the U.S. military bombing hasn't knocked out Iran's missile stockpile.
16: A pair of new reports suggest that more of Iran's ballistic missile stockpile, as well as its launchers and underground missile sites, survived 7 weeks of U.S. bombing than the Pentagon has publicly acknowledged. The New York Times reports Iran has restored access to 30 out of 33 missile sites along the Strait of Hormuz.
14: That's Fox's Jennifer Griffin. 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
17: Good evening, Southwest Florida. Only a few showers left over for tonight, leaving most of us with a partly to mostly cloudy sky. Waking up Thursday morning with temperatures in the low to mid 70s underneath a mostly clear sky. A good mix of sun and clouds for tomorrow. Rain chances very slim. Only a stray shower possible. Afternoon temperatures heating up into the upper 80s to low 90s. Pair that with slightly lower humidity. I think the humidity is going to be a little bit lower than that on Friday. Also going to have a noticeable breeze out of the northwest at 10 to 15 miles per hour. I'm Wake News Weather Authority meteorologist Josh Green.
18: 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You know, there's a lot of negativity out there. That's why I want to tell you about something different right here in Southwest Florida. Positively 99. That's the name. And once you hear it, you'll get it. 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
2: Trey Radel, your host of The Drive. If you think that Republicans are in trouble in the midterms, you have good reason to believe that. There are some telltale signs that are not good in general right now at this moment. But there are so many curveballs and oddities to this midterm that it's anyone's guess. History tells us that the Republicans are going to get their asses kicked this midterm election. That's what history tells us every time. The pendulum swings. Whenever you've got a Republican-controlled White House, Senate, and House, what ends up happening is just a massive change, certainly to the House. Senate, usually a little more difficult, but listen to all the things that are going on. The first deal is redistricting, okay? Here in Florida, theoretically, the new maps should eliminate four Democrats, bring in four Republicans. I will tell you, though, that District 22, I've talked about and will continue to talk about, this is the one that is Collier County, small slice of Hendry, chunk of Palm Beach, and Broward County. That one is not an ultra-Republican district. And if you get a Debbie Wasserman Schultz who runs there, she has powerful name ID and a lot of money. And the populated area there with Democrats is where she's at now and would continue to be in 22. I'm going to leave you with the quick thought before I get to, again, some good news here with Republicans. Could you imagine Debbie Wasserman Schultz representing Collier County? It's possible. I'm telling you right now, it's possible. But it's still a Republican district, and I do continue to wonder whether or not a self-funder with the right message would be able to win that district. That's Republican. But man, it's just going to be crazy amounts of money. It's three TV markets, Fort Myers, Naples, West Palm, and Lauderdale, Miami. So the good news for Republicans overall, again, is redistricting. Right now, as the map stands, with Virginia losing their ability to redistrict, and that looks like it's going to stay, Republicans net 8 seats. However, may get more, because you still have some southern states that are looking to redraw now that they do not have to gerrymander according to race. So redistricting, okay, when you're looking at 8 seats, 9, 10 seats, if it's 10 seats and they all go Republican, do you know how huge that is in a House that is usually split by like 4? Enormous. So that's a huge advantage. But I did a deep dive on something else that I was curious about today. And let me tell you what generated this this curiosity. And then I'll return to why Republicans are in a good spot. Tom Massey. If you know Tom Massey, like if you're really into politics and you follow conservatives, you know that Tom Massey is one of the most conservative, consistently conservative members of the Republican Party. And you know that every time that he has voted for whatever he's voted for, the man always has a very consistent philosophy and reason for doing so. I love Tom. Tom's problem is that he is an absolute perfectionist purist. And in life, you just can't be that way. You can't. Whether you're running a business or you're an employee of a business and you're working with coworkers, when you want to get a job done, you got to give and take. There are pros and cons of what you do. You've got to give a little, you got to take a little, all of that. That's how life works. It's how a marriage works. It's how your relationship with your children works. Nothing can ever be purist and perfection. And then there are all the cliches he used, never let perfection be the enemy of good. Tom does. He lets perfection be the enemy of good. And when he goes to vote, there are loads of votes that Republicans have taken that, yeah, they weren't the greatest. But at some point, you got to stop siding with Democrats, man. You know, it was a few weeks ago that Madison Cawthorn was on with Jason Jones sharing this concept of, you know, they tell you, you got to be part of the team. Now, while I disagree with some of the premise that Cawthorn brought to Jason's show, what Madison is talking about in the bigger picture, he's totally right. God, if I had a nickel for every freaking time that I heard, you got to be part of the team, you got to be part of the team, you're part of the team, right? You got to be part of the team. And what that is Republican leadership telling you, you got to vote this way or you're going to have a problem. Look, it's in their interest. Leadership wants to pass certain things. They want to get certain things done. And so they will ask you, encourage you, entice you to be on the team. Now, sometimes you may break away from that. There were, without a doubt, times that when I was in Congress that I voted absolutely against leadership. And yeah, it nobody ever threatened me. It wasn't, it was just like, look, okay, that sucks that you have to do that, but all right, you know, that's what you're doing for your constituents, your core philosophies, whatever it is. The problem with Tom Massey is he's rarely, if ever, on the team when it comes to some critical votes. And so what's happening right now is the most expensive primary in all of American history is happening in Kentucky to unseat Tom Massey. This is Republican on Republican violence. Now, again, if you're still hanging with me here, I'm going to go back to good signs for the Republican Party, and this is going to segue me into the last a bit of good news for Republicans. So this little deal that we got going on, overall, not good, not a good look for Republicans, but it is what it is. Democrats and Republicans do this. In fact, the last time a bunch of Democrats went and attacked Democrats was these dudes from the squad. It was Jamal Bowden in New York was one of the guys, and another guy in New York, two black Democrats in New York who were crazy far left. And they got unseated. Democrats, big Democrat donors spent money. AIPAC also spent money to go after those Democrats. Now here's a little twist, everybody. you got these kind of factions in the Republican Party that will naturally develop decade after decade, and it could be like, you know, the Tea Party people or the very libertarian, we don't give a damn about social issue Republicans, or the country club Republicans. So I mentioned AIPAC. What's happening in that district where Tom Massie has someone opposing him? Who's opposing Tom Massie? Number one, Donald Trump. And all of the Donald Trump political action committees are going after Massie. They've had enough of his crap. They want somebody who will vote with Trump. Get him out. AIPAC, too. AIPAC is going after Tom Massie because he will not vote for automatically things like foreign aid or other, even, you know, these symbolic votes for Israel. And so that's interesting to me because there's some people who are like, you know, oh, Trump, I love Trump, I hate Israel. And now you've got Trump people and AIPAC working together to unseat Tom Massie. Now, the money that's being spent in this, $25 million is the total amount spent. And the Trump-backed guy has already, that they've already done $14 million. The Republican Jewish Coalition, $4 million. AIPAC aligned a political action committee, $3 million. MAGA groups have all also been spending against him. That's $25 million against Massie. Massie and some people supporting him have only have $10 million. Massie himself has raised $5 million. They got these other groups who have come in and spent on behalf of Tom Massie. They want him out, and so they're attacking him. So then this is where I'm going to segue back to some good news for Republicans in the midterms. So I'm looking at this today just out of curiosity because I didn't realize that it was the most expensive primary ever. It is. And $25 million being spent to unseat a Republican who, by the way, while he may vote against Republicans and with Democrats on some big votes, Massie overwhelmingly votes with Republicans, vote is absolutely hand in hand with Republicans. Still, $25 million to unseat him. And by the way, we still got like, I think, a week left. You could probably guarantee another $5 million will be spent. Insane amounts of money. $30 million. I start thinking, damn, they're spending a lot of money. Shouldn't he be spending that on purple districts? What if, for example, one of the districts here in Florida that's supposed to be red becomes purple? Shouldn't we be spending $30 million to support a Republican in Florida? Why do it to unseat Tom Massie? And that's where I get to the final component where I started. Again, historically, Republicans are screwed. But you've got redistricting, all these new seats that could appear for Republicans. And then the last thing, why are they spending $25 million against Tom Massie? Because they got, the Republicans have more money than God. The Republicans have a massive fundraising advantage over the Democrats heading into the midterms. And that's not usually, it doesn't happen that way. The RNC has $116 million cash on hand. $116 million. How much does Democrat National Committee have? Just give me a guess. Just throw one out. I mean, it's
0: 45,000. Yeah. 45 million.
2: 45. So $116 million with the Republicans. The Democrats have, the DNC comes in with $13 million.
0: Oh, wow.
2: You're only trailing by, you know, $100 million or so. I mean, that is insane. Those are numbers. But it gets worse for the Democrats. The Republican Party, with their various political action committees like the Trump Super PACs, are in with $300 million. They're bringing in crazy amounts of money. So, with all of that said, and to wrap up this segment, I again started with the fact that we've got redistricting. That's a huge advantage. I mean, even if it's seven seats, this is just seven. That is a big advantage for the Republicans with redistricting especially if some of those other states like Mississippi, Alabama come through. But when it comes to cash, the reason that they can spend it on things like trying to unseat Tom Massie, the RNC and those in the Trump orbit have a 7-to-1 advantage over all Democrats and their political action committee.
0: That's incredible.
2: It's mind-blowing. They've gotten to work. And when they do, and if they, this is what happens. So we'll see how things unfold because, you know, that pendulum is going to swing. And there's not much you could do about certain districts. But time will tell. We're going to take a break and be back to wrap up the show. I'm Trey Radel's Drive.
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0: Trey Radel, your host of The Drive. Off air, Ian and I would chat a little bit about some of the other bigger picture things that come into play when it comes to the control of the United States House of Representatives. Ian, you mentioned something that hard to imagine, but they'll do the census again.
1: Yeah, like, 4 years.
0: Yep.
1: Yeah, I mean, it's coming. It's the top of the decade.
0: And so what we are bound to see, as all of recent history has shown us, I mean, like the last several years here, is that people are moving to Republican states.
1: Quite Florida, a bit, yeah.
0: Texas, and anywhere in the South.
1: And it's been going on for almost the whole 10 years, yep, pretty much.
0: Yep. And by the way, that is one of the reasons that Texas in particular came out and said, we're going to do this. Florida also, like, we got screwed in the last census. We know that our population's been booming. And then you get COVID that hits, and our numbers increase exponentially here. So the other thing that it's appalling to me that Republicans in the Senate have not pushed harder for is the SAVE Act, requiring the states. You know, it does not apply a one-size-fits-all for elections. I wouldn't like that either. I think that the states should be running their own elections. But as we do in this country, the federal government comes up with some occasional laws so everybody can comply and fit together and work together to make sure that we've got a success. And that would be making sure that, you know, things like your voter rolls don't have dead people on them or illegal aliens voting in elections. All good things. Hard to argue with, by the way. And also that you need to show ID, prove who you are when you go to register and when you're voting. Voter ID. Literally. I don't know any other subject that gets the kind of agreement from Democrats and Republicans that cuts across, like, all generational and racial lines. The lowest approval rating for voter ID is Black Democrats, who still love it, coming in the high 70th percentile. You move into Hispanics, 80s. Republicans, high 80s. So it's a universally beloved, yes, everyone says do it, yet the Democrats don't want to do it. And they fight against, they call it things like racist, even misogynist. What are women going to do with if they change their name? Like, if someone can't figure that out, do you want that idiot voting? I don't. If you can't figure out how to go get a $5 birth certificate, I don't know if you should be voting. And the fact is that all of this talk about the blacks, this is from Democrats, especially white liberals, the blacks, they don't have the means to go get an ID. Ooh, wow. What does that say about your cities with the high concentration of blacks in urban areas? What does that say about your Democrat-run cities? What does that say about your party? What does that say? They just can't get IDs. Oh, my God. Well, I don't know if I want them voting. Here's the reality, though. That's not the case. And, in fact, everything that I am regurgitating from Democrats, quite frankly, is and should be offensive to black voters. But, man, that's the way the Democrat Party has treated them. I'll tell you what. If Democrats were to win this midterm, here's a California Democrat on exactly what they would do.
2: I think we have to use the power that we're going to have once we're in Congress to hold impeachment hearings on everybody in this administration, including the president, who has broken the law many times. And you'll hear more about that tonight.
0: Let me just repeat that. If we take the House, we're going to impeach everyone.
1: Awesome sauce. They're just going to do everyone.
0: That sounds like a great few years. I'll leave you with that. Mark Levin's up next. For Ian and Katrina, I'm Trey Radel. That was The Drive.
3: 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Right. 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
10: Hoping to make trade inroads. I'm Lisa Lacerra, Fox News. That's one of the topics President Trump is set to discuss with China's President Xi Jinping, which is why Elon Musk and the CEO of NVIDIA have tagged along on the trip.
11: The president says, I will be asking President Xi to open up China so that these brilliant people can work their magic and help bring the People's Republic to an even higher level. I will make that my very first request. For years leading up to this summit, President Trump has put tremendous economic pressure on China. Now he believes that economic pressure is about to pay off.
10: Fox's Peter Doocy in Beijing. The president said he expects to also discuss Iran with Xi, but said yesterday he doesn't need them to intervene. A Utah mother who published a children's book about grief after the death of her husband will serve life in prison without the possibility of parole for his murder. Corey Richin was convicted in March of aggravated murder for putting fentanyl, her husband's drink, in their home near Park City in 2022. A Las Vegas woman convicted of killing her kids is is sentenced.
12: It'll be life in prison for 38-year-old Jovan Trevino, who in court apologized for drowning her 4-year-old son and 1-year-old daughter in a bathtub. The children's father testified in court before the sentencing and said he had to come home from work to find the children floating dead. District Judge Carly Kearney telling the defendant she would remember her case.